From before dawn till way after dusk, she's with me. Whether I'm driving, in a taxi or in a bus, she's with me. Here, there, and everywhere, she's with me. 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I call her Metro FM 97.7. 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

0: Hello, good morning, and thanks for waking up with us this Monday morning, 13th day in the month of July, 2026. 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My name is Ahmed Olalikan, and producing this morning is Adeola Tosin. We say good morning and welcome to today's broadcast. From now till shutdown, we'll be with you, serving you the very best of radio. We'll kickstart this day with a beautiful song, giving God thanks and praise. Good morning and welcome on board.
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0: Hello, welcome to Turning Point with Femi Emmanuel on radio. We are here again today, sent by God to be a blessing to you. 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Oh, when God wants to lift a person, a family, an institution, a community, sometimes a nation, He anoints one of His servants and sends him. 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We start with what we call faith confession, saying what the Word of God says to our lives, and it will become. I told you, it's a powerful spiritual key. Don't keep your mouth shut. Don't close your mouth under an atmosphere like this. A closed mouth and a closed heart may lead to a closed destiny. Confess it as we are saying it. It will soon be showing in your life. Take this confession with us. My dear Heavenly Father, you are my Lord, you are my God. I rise up today in your name to pursue my assignment. I will pursue, overtake, and recover all. Whatever has been stolen, whatever was forcefully taken away from me, from my children, from my family, I will recover them today. If the axe head can flow back to be taken, I take what belongs to me. My mind receive the grace of God to think godly thoughts. I walk into power. I take over. I will serve God in abundance. I will serve God with good health. I will live the rest of my life giving glory to God. People will soon join me in a big celebration. I will do a big Thanksgiving service. I am the next person to be celebrated in Jesus' name. Say another amen. Wow. You will not just be making confession. You will be seeing the manifestations of the wonders of God. Next to faith confession, we come to sharing God's word. God's word is powerful. God's word is able. There is nothing God cannot do. There is nothing God cannot do. Now, if you can do jottings, do so. Yes, if it is possible to do your jottings, do so. If it is not possible, then have it in your heart. And when it is time to use it, and see what God can do. Our theme this time is still God is able. We are looking and connecting to the ability of God. God is able. It means God's power has no limit. My listener, God is powerful. He said, once has he spoken, twice have I heard, that powers belong to God. God's resources never run out. That's the meaning of God's is able. God's promises cannot fail. Man can fail you. Man is a failure machine. Man is a disappointing machine. Oh, if you put your trust in man, you are signing for heartbreak. David said, some trust in their horses, others in their chariots. We will put our trust in the Lord our God. God cannot fail. God's timing is perfect. That's the meaning of God is able. God's time is the best. And I don't know who I'm speaking to now. Your time has come. Your time for that next level, for change, for promotion, for marriage, for conception, for completing your program and your project, for traveling, for elevation. Your time has come. Somebody lift up your right hand and say, my time has come. Say it again. Say, my time has come. He said, thou shalt arise and have mercy on Zion, for the time to favor her. Yea, that set time is come. Your set time for that thing you have in mind to do has come. Say, I receive it. God's authority is above every earthly and spiritual authority. That is the meaning of God's is able. Faith should rest in God's ability rather than human strength. God is able. God is able. I don't know what you have been trying to achieve that you cannot, but God has sent me to you to tell you God is able to make it happen. Yesterday, I spoke about Sarah that was barren for 90 years, Abraham 100 years, and God caused menopause to start flowing again. God made the impossible possible. God was able in the case of Sarah. He will also do the same. We are tracing from the scripture impossible situations that God made possible. And the God of then is still the God of now, the Ancient of Days. Today, let me take you to another Bible character, Lazarus. In John chapter 11, Lazarus was dead for 4 days, already decomposing, in an advanced stage of decomposition. What is already down in your life, my listeners? I'd like you to please do a heart search, because I want to pray for you, because God wants to move on your behalf. What is in your life that looked like Lazarus in the grave for 4 days? Initially, Lazarus was sick. Mary and Martha, the sisters of Lazarus, sent for Jesus, but Jesus couldn't come at that time. They sent again when Lazarus was in coma, if Jesus couldn't come. After 4 days, when he was already dead and put in the grave, Jesus showed up. Can I say to you, God is never late. Sometimes God waits for the 99.9th hour before he shows up to test our faith. Oh, your faith will not fail. God is never late. Somebody's listening to me now. It's like God is late. Can I conceive again? Can I marry again? Can I start business again? Can I travel abroad again? Can I build this? Can this ministry grow again? Can my marriage be happy again? Everything look broken down. Everything look impossible. That is when God's power is strongest. When human power cannot hold it, that is when to call on God. Lazarus was 4 days dead. God's ability is limitless. Oh, you are the next that will experience this great power. Please don't miss everything I call you to do. I invite you to Prayer Mountain program every Thursday, 7 to 9 a.m. first service, 9:30 to 11:30 a.m. second service. I will still say it before I close this meeting. Don't say I don't have time. You are not getting younger. Time is going. God has sent us and brought this anointing to announce you. I invite you to Sunday meetings, 7 to 9 a.m., 9 to 11 a.m. Our services are short services, but very powerful in its outworking. Come and receive these things more. Come and receive the impartation. Don't say they are all liars. Don't say they are looking for money. I'm Femi Emmanuel. You know my story? Google me. Go to my website. Find out. Go to ChatGPT and say, Femi Emmanuel. God raised me from nothing. A non-entity that became a celebrity. A failure that God made a success. A backbencher that God made a frontliner. A nobody that God turns to somebody. And he has blessed me and released me to the whole world. He wants the grace on me to also come on you. I invite you. Oh, I'll be telling you about the prayer mountain this week. How God took Moses to the mountain, anointed him, and asked him to go back and assemble 70 other elders. He said, I will take of the grace and the anointing I put on you, on them, and they will perform like you. By the grace of God, you will not only achieve what God has achieved through me, you will achieve more. Say amen. Lazarus dead 4 days. Jesus arrived in Bethany. Mary and Martha said, you came late. They didn't know Jesus came at the right time. And they said, he said, take me to the grave. And they said to Jesus, he is thinking. Behold, is decomposing. If you had come on time, God is not late. God wants to prove a point in your life. He will heal you. He will lift you. He will connect you. There is what we call strategic connection. It's coming over you. They said it's rotting, unknown to them. They were talking to a professor emeritus in rotting matters. How rotten? How bad? How down is your situation? We serve a God that redeemed times. My friend, my listener, God will redeem time back for you. He redeemed time for Sarah. He became the mother of Isaac. He redeemed time for Anna. Became the mother of Samuel, the greatest prophet of his days. Hey, when God is late, he wants to do something big. When it appears late, he wants to do something unheard of before. I don't know who I'm speaking this to. The miracle that never happened in your family before, in your generation, father's side, mother's side, put your right hand on your forehead. Put your right hand, something is on me now. I prophesy it will take place in your life. You will not suffer what your parents suffer. Your children will not suffer what you suffer. You will not suffer what your parents suffer. Where you failed, where things went wrong, God will bring it back. That is the God I'm talking about. God that is able. He's able to do what man cannot do. 4 days dead, already stinking. Jesus called him out of the grave. That is what will be happening this Thursday. We'll be calling things that were in the grave. He said he called the things that be not as if though they were, and they show up. Romans chapter 4 verse 17. We will call babies into waiting wombs. We will call money into bank account. We will call profitable job to the applicant. We will call customers and clients to businessmen. We will call anointing. We will call healing. We will call power. We will call open door. We will call expansion. We will call relationship. We will call wellness. They shall happen for you. Don't miss the prayer mountain on Thursday. Don't miss the Sunday meeting. In the name of Jesus. 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
1: My name is Samuel Osazuwa, retired. Since I was listening to the Prayer Mountain every day and some of the problem I have of leg pain, I've not been wearing shoe as of today, but God have healed me of all the prayers the man of God have given to me. I thank God. God bless this church in Jesus' name.
2: My name is Emmanuel Abunobi. I want to thank God for delivering me from the spirit of smoking. This smoking I've been smoking many, many times, and I tried to stop it, but I couldn't stop it. But this smoke lead me to, if I know smoke, I will never eat. And that thing is disturbing me. Another one is that whenever I smoke, when I reach house, I will be beating my wife anyhow. I will be beating her until blood come out from her body, or her face will swell up until my mind will be calmed down. So this year I have tried. If I stop it within 1 week, the thing will start again. I will still go that place again. So this one, do say one day I close shop and I enter that garage where they buy the smoke. So I smoke that place finish. I still buy another one where they carry go house, because I normally smoke around 5 o'clock. I will wake up and they take another one normally. So as I wake up around 6 o'clock, so I wanted to take my smoke as I take them. So as I mull and finish, I want to light and that smoke. If I want to take, I normally on music. So if I on music, I will be taking it with that. So as I carry my radio MP, as I light the smoke, I on the radio. As I on the radio now enter Femi Emmanuel. The voice, that is the voice that I hear. And me, I know they hear radio, but I don't know the spirit will make me focus the radio. As I hear that Baba preaching, now so the smoke where I hold for myself, I don't even remember, say I light smoke. Now so I listen to that program, and I follow the program to the end. But the only thing where I hear, we say, on Thursday, say, Moto Day for Sango Living Spring. So, say I should come there, so I go enter Moto. They will carry me come here. So I try. I come out and I see the bus. So I enter. The bus carry me come here. So I come here. I follow them worship that day. I worship. They give me anointing oil and the mountain. So I am using it. So the next Thursday, I still come. So as I come, I day for where I sit. One man just come here, give a testimony that he is also smoking. The same thing. And the day we come this place, he pray and the thing come up for him body. So as I hear that testimony, the place where I day, I pray that they say, God, I want to stop my own. Say, let me stop it. And this thing, don't they disturb me well. I want to stop it. Since that day, I pray and I using the mountain. I don't even smoke since that day. Today now is a year and I never smoke. So I want to thank God for my life. Praise the Lord.
0: Wow. You will not just be hearing people's testimonies. You will have great testimonies to share. Is today your bad day? Lay your hand on your bosom, your heart. I bless your bad day. I bless your new age. As you grow in age, you will grow in grace. No power will cut you short. You will fulfill purpose. Happy bad day. Then God said to me, there are many of my children I will connect to you. I will connect to this platform. This God's kingdom work. You are one of them. This is not a denominational setting. It is God's work. And the best way to have God intervene in your matter is to also take part in God's program for the world. Which one is that? Salvation of souls, establishment of saints, releasing the light of God to world of darkness. Be a part of it. Decide in your heart, how much will I be transmitting to support this work, either on a weekly, fortnightly, or monthly basis. Whatever you decide, let it be what gives you joy and peace in your heart. God will give you a number. God will give you a particular amount. Do so regularly, not once and for all, but regularly. If it is weekly, fortnightly, or monthly, according to your decision. But don't give God your best. Then pay your tithe. 10% of your income, your salary, your allowances, is God's portion in your earning. He said, give unto Caesar what is Caesar. Give unto God what belongs to God. 10% of your income is God's portion. For those who know it. For those who know the pastors are stealing your money. You are with, no, for those who belong to the kingdom, they understand. And then 10% of your corporate earning, pay corporate tithe. When somebody says, which one is corporate tithe? 10% of your net profits from your shop, from your office, from your practice, from your platform, from your investment. 10% of the net profit is God's portion in your earning. And that will bring the presence and divine cover. So that platform, that outfit, that network will never come down. It will become transgenerational. Don't let devourers suck it up. Oh, do so and see the power of God in action. Don't let it be difficult for you. Somebody say, but I pay tithe in my church. Good. Pay another one on Tony Pan Radio Outreach. Say that will become too tithing. Wonderful. Say there's one that scatters, another one always giving and is having more. There's one that is miserly. He tends towards poverty. That will not be your portion. You don't go down by giving to support the word of God. No, he takes you higher. He brings destiny help and he enlarges you. He protects you. He covers you. You don't go down by spending money for the kingdom of God to grow. Send a WhatsApp message or an SMS to this number and ask for Turning Point Radio Outreach. This is it. 080-55-100-510. 080-55-100-510. Send it and see the power of God in action. Send it and see the power of God in action. Then, some people say, that we, as we listen to you now, we want to send something. And that is powerful. What you do at the spur of the moment, and I've said this before, I keep saying it, because it's a revelation, it's the truth. Any day, you have something important to accomplish. Goods to sell. Customers to come. Exams to write, either you or your children, interview to attend, a journey, an expectation, somebody promised you, a sick person in the hospital, a pregnant woman, any days you have something, a program, a project, don't just pray and leave it to prayer. That was the incomplete knowledge of the yesteryears. Like I said the other time, when I first got born again, 1972, I nearly backslided. I nearly went back because everybody in the church then was poor. And I was saying, is this the kind of life I will live? And I see them pray, vigil. God said, no. They are selfish in their prayers. Give me prayer. Bless me prayer. My kingdom also have need. Do you know God also has need as you have need? God's need is not vehicle, it's not a bar, it's not food. It's for the man in the street to hear the gospel. And it takes money to do it. Be a sacrificial giver. Don't just pray and leave it to prayer. As I'm speaking to you now, take your phone and transmit a sacrifice. I suggest 5,000 and 5 naira. 5 is grace. I suggest 2,000 and 2 naira. Double. I suggest more depending on your capacity. Don't just pray and leave it to prayer. And you say God is not answering prayer. I have never prayed a prayer God did not answer because I know what to do. Now, I will give you 2 bank account numbers. You can do that too now. First is GTB. GTB 057-039-3620. 057-039-3620. GTB. Turning Point will pop up there. Zenith Bank account 101-709-1117. 3 1s. 101-709-1117. 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Transmit it now. And once we see your alert, I pray for you profusely. Look, you cannot overgive God. You will soon be tithing in millions without struggle, without stress. And many of you that I speak this to, you don't even look like it now. 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

from your rented house, come cheerfully. 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The two telephone numbers to call, send SMS or chat to for more information and direction. Please, no flashing, but call, SMS, or chat to any of these two numbers, 0806-478-8392, 0806-478-8392, or 0803-909-2578, 0803-909-2578. Start calling now, or send SMS, or chat. They will reply you. They will talk to you and give you direction. I'll be waiting for you every Thursday this month to give you a dignified welcome. Come, I love you. What is left for me now is the prophetic impartational prayer for the day. Receive it. I stand in the name of Jesus Christ. I prophesy over those intentions. They shall become your possession. I prophesy over those your desires. You will acquire them with ease. I prophesy over your expectation. They shall become manifestation. At the end of your life, you carry a vibrant body. You will not run short of money. Everything you do will succeed. The Lord bless you. In Jesus' name. Wow. You will not just be hearing these things. They will become the manifestations of your life. Femi Emmanuel is my name. I love you. Have a great day.

0: All right, you just listened to Turning Point with Pastor Femi Emmanuel. Tomorrow morning at exactly 10 minutes past 5, there will be another edition of the program. 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

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We pray in the name of Jesus that this program will be a blessing to you, and that the Word of God will grant you the joy you need for this day, the breakthrough and the miracles. I pray that you operate in the realm of the miraculous. May the gift and spirit of miracles become your reality in this season. In Jesus' name, amen.

0: Oh, Father, thank you. You are more real than the things that we hear. You are more real than the things that are circumstances that surround our lives. Thank you because you are above them all. Oh, Father, accept our thanks. Thank you very specially, Lord, for the reality of your mercies in our lives, Lord. Oh, Father, thank you. Thank you for the many ways you manifest your mercy. Thank you, Lord. Thank you, Lord. Oh, Father, accept our thanks. Thank you. Brethren, our topic, the manifestations of the mercy of God. The manifestations of the mercy of God. I'm going to give like 10 examples of the manifestations of the mercy of God. Then I want to encourage us all. I want to encourage us all to endeavor, to make an effort to identify the manifestations of the mercy of God in the Bible. We are Bible reading people, and most of us have perhaps read the Bible through this year, or at least we've read the New Testament, but we need to dig deep on our own. And can you imagine recording as many manifestations of the mercy of God in the Bible as you can, writing them down? It will increase your faith. It will increase your belief in the truth that God is a merciful God. God is a merciful God. I believe strongly and deeply that the Lord wants us to be conscious of his merciful nature. Bible said, they that do know their God shall be strong and do exploits. We need to know God, and the way we know him is through his word. The way we know him is through our experiences of his reality. The way we know him is through the shared experiences of the reality of God. And I thank God for everything that caused the reality of God as a merciful God to be shared in the Bible for us to read, for us to ponder at, wow, and to say God is indeed merciful. Manifestations of the mercy of God. So I'm going to take 10 of them. We'll discuss, but then I pray that those who can take time to do that assignment and to look for as many as you can and write them down, name them, and then experience the faith affirmation, faith encouragement that having a biblical knowledge of the mercy of God will bless our lives with. And so we start from the very beginning. It's a very good place to start. Adam and Eve experience the merciful nature of God, even when they disappointed him. Adam and Eve, made in God's image, blessed immensely by God, got tempted by the devil, and they disobeyed God. And the Bible said he made sure they taken out the Garden of Eden in Genesis chapter 3. The Bible says, let me read from verse 20, because before then is the disappointment and the repercussions and the judgment. But from verse 20, the Bible says, and Adam called his wife's name Eve, because she was the mother of all living. Unto Adam also and to his wife did the Lord God make coats of skins and clothe them. This manifestation of the mercy of God is in covering. God covers us, covers our nakedness because of his merciful nature. He looks at us and looks at how naked we are, even when we think we are covered. And in his nature, in his merciful nature, he manifested mercy in making coats of skins to clothe Adam and Eve that had disappointed him, that have disobeyed him. And he knew that they had, were now out of order and could not dwell in his presence. He didn't say, well, let them get out. No. He looked at their vulnerable areas, their vulnerability, and in his love and in his wisdom, decided to cover them, give them leather covering to eliminate. He clothed them, upgrading them from leaves to leather. That is the nature of God. He upgraded them and took them from what? From leaves to leather. Holy Father, thank you. I pray that in the mercy of God, he will upgrade us. There are some ways we cover ourselves, and God looks at it and he says, you're covering yourself because you think you're naked and you're doing things and you think you're fine, but I am a merciful God. Even in your disobedience, I'm going to go out of my way to make sure that you are covered properly. So even where we improperly cover ourselves, God covers us properly. May God cover me properly. May God cover you properly. May God in his mercy cover us in our vulnerable areas. Adam and Eve had made themselves leaves to cover themselves because verse 9, Genesis chapter 3, and the Lord God called unto Adam and said unto him, where art thou? And he said, I heard thy voice in the garden, and I was afraid because I was naked, and I hid myself. And he said, who told thee that thou was naked? Hast thou eaten of the tree whereof I commanded thee that thou shouldest not eat? And the man said, the woman whom thou givest to me to be with me, she gave me of the tree, and I did eat. And the man said, God said unto the woman, what is this that thou hast done? And the woman said, the serpent beguiled me, and I did eat. But before they started blaming one another, in verse 7, the Bible says, and the eyes of them both were opened, and they knew that they were naked, and they sewed fig leaves together and made themselves aprons. Fig leaves to cover themselves from their nakedness in their mind. In verse 7, it was fig leaves. But by verse 21, God in his mercy, who knew that the fig leaves they covered themselves with will dry up and drop off. You can't cover yourself with leaves permanently. Leather will do a better job. In the merciful nature of our living God, he upgraded their leafy covering to leather covering. And I pray that God in his mercy will upgrade our coverings. He manifest mercy upon our lives and cover us properly. The interesting thing about the leather covering was that to get leather, an animal had to die. There was a blood covering. Leaf was just fresh and strong for a while, but it will dry up and shrivel and make them naked. The merciful nature of God covers our vulnerable areas. The merciful nature of God manifests in the covering he grants. Our insecurities and our attempts at securities make us think we're covered. But the merciful nature of God upgrades our covering. I pray that God's mercy will upgrade our covering to the glory of his holy name in the powerful name of Jesus. Believe in God's word and agree with God's plan. My God will answer. I want to encourage you to stay in contact with us on our website at liliesinternational.org, and that is LiliesInternational, liliesinternational.org. On our website, you can get messages and be encouraged. Also, follow us up on our YouTube channel on YouTube, Worship His Majesty King Jesus YouTube channel. You can enjoy the Worship His Majesty programs that have been taking place over the years and our Sunday messages. 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Connect with us there, and on Instagram at Pastor Elsie on Instagram. 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I truly appreciate you for listening to Worship Word and Wonders.
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Right, Brandon Lake and that song is titled Hallelujah. Gratitude actually is the title. Brings the time to 6 o'clock. It's time for our next program, Living by the Answer. Please stay tuned.

0: We welcome you to Living by the Answer, sponsored by the Dream Center of the Life Voices International Churches. Come and enjoy the teaching ministry of one of God's choicest servants, Reverend Olushola Ayodele Areogun. We believe God with you that God's dreams for your life will certainly come to pass as you hear God's word and apply the truths in Jesus' name. Stay tuned and get blessed.
1: Praise the Lord. Welcome to another exciting time in God's presence and the Word of God. I'm sure you have been waiting for me. I believe God with you today that God's dreams for your lives will suddenly come to pass as you hear the Word of God and apply the principles to your lives in Jesus' name. Father, bless your Word today and cause your kingdom to increase tremendously by it in Jesus' name. Amen.
2: When a man marry and they want to get pregnant, they don't go and do it in the market. Are you hearing me? These strange practices in Zion, it didn't come from God. When God is going to impregnate your spirit with the vision of your life, it will be in the closet of your intimacy. Have you seen pregnancy that take place in the motor park? Now, delivery can take place in the motor park, but not pregnancy. Why are many people not pregnant? Because they are not in the place where pregnancy takes place. And whoever you are in intimacy with will impregnate you. Whether it's the devil or God. Let them make me a sanctuary and I may dwell amongst them. Worship leader, please, Sama, make a sanctuary for God with your praise worship. Don't sing 5 songs. The first one is in the spirit, the next one in the flesh. Don't let the dancing of the people take you from the direction of the spirit. Because it is easy to begin to respond to the people. You are responding to him, not to them. The music ministry is easy to get into this dimension of, you know, entertainment. Yeah. That's where pastors started following the same thing. They are gauging whether they are doing well by the clapping of the people. So they begin to say, you know, yeah. And the more clap, the message that is after the pattern. Sometimes you yourself don't know that you feel bad about it until the results begin to come. What's the pattern? According to all that I showed thee, where do you get this? In the mountain of the Lord, it shall be seen. The pattern of God for your life. All right? When he tells you, go to GOBC and 8:20-24. And be there, I will show you something. He wants to show you a pattern. He wants to show you a pattern. 1992, I went to preach in a state. And coming back with my associate pastor that time. And I told him, I said, this man that I went to preach for. Something gave me concern about them. They are big ministries and everything. But I see they are following men too much. They don't know God. First know God and let God tell you men to follow. Don't do trial and error followership. EJU kind of followership. I mean, there are people today that are, do you understand what I'm saying? Who is your father in ministry? And they mention 4 different ministers. You can't run your life on 4 patterns. Are you following what I'm saying? When we were young, there's one tablet that they call Paniprim. Paniprim has multiple color. Red on one side, white on one side. And that's like many ministry, Paniprim ministry. No clear, precise pattern that's following. Your security, your confidence is built on your path. The reason why God chose Moses above Aaron, he saw the heart that will stay with his pattern. If it was Aaron that God took to the mountain and showed him, Aaron will ask people, what do you see to this? God said this, what do you see? And they will bring 3 opinions. To say, when he said, do it like this, what if we put a curve here? What if we put a triangle here? And by the time they bring it to God, God said, I can't come. You know how many years people have been asking me, why don't we have women ushers in church? Do you want to become one? Is it women usher you came to see in church? The ushers that are working, are they not doing it well? So why you know, why are you always asking question that doesn't concern you? That pattern we on the, and you, when you come under that pressure, you will change pattern. Are you following what I'm saying? Fathers owe their children the foundational starting patterns for their lives. How many girls today? Many marriages today are not lasting. You know why? It's not. I don't think it's the failure of the mothers. I think it's the failure of the young ladies that are rising today with the spirit of rebelliousness that reject pattern that mothers that built great homes are bringing. Are you hearing what I'm saying? You know your father was a cousin of the devil. Yet your mother stayed with that man and raised all of you and built a picture for you, a pattern of patience, a pattern of endurance, a pattern of long suffering, a pattern of love, a pattern of sacrifice. And you say, Mia, in fact, you're already telling your husband before you marry, what pattern are you bringing? Men, what pattern?
3: Maybe you are here today and you don't have Jesus as your Lord and Savior, or you used to serve him but you are backslidden. And you are telling Jesus today, I want to become a member of this kingdom. You may have been coming, you enjoy the gift of the kingdom, but attending church service is different from becoming a member. And if you are doing that, put your right hand on your chest and pray after me. Lord Jesus, today I accept your sacrifice. You shed your blood for my sins. You gave your life for me. I believe that and I accept that. And I submit myself to you to be my Lord and Savior from this day forward and forever. Thank you for accepting me. I receive my sins washed by your blood now. I become a child of God by your word and by your spirit. Thank you. In Jesus' name I pray. Amen.
4: 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Your minister has been Reverend Olushola Ayodele Areogu, the General Overseer of the Dream Center of the Life Voices International Church. 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

0: Alright, check your time. It's 12 minutes past 6. A very good morning to you and thanks for joining us again this morning on a fresh edition of Newspaper Headlines on Metro 97.7 FM. You know what we do here? We review headline stories captured in the papers. So from now till 7 o'clock, we're seeing the different stories in the papers. My name is Ahmed Olaleko. And our producer this morning is Adeola Tosin. And we're not alone in the studio. It's a Monday morning. We have Barrister Adeyemi Ibironke. Barrister, good morning. Thank you very much for joining us this morning on the show.
1: Good morning to all our listeners. And thanks for having me.
0: All right. So we'll see headline stories in the papers from now till 7 o'clock. You can be a part of the broadcast. Just send a message using any of the numbers, the WhatsApp number, short message portal, and of course on Facebook. Let's take a break. We'll be back. Just stay tuned.

0: Metro FM. All right, glad to know you're still there. Let's jump straight to the papers this Monday morning, 13th July, 2026. You can send them WhatsApp message. The WhatsApp number is 0916257-1214. That's 0916257-1214. That number is for WhatsApp messages this morning. Or you send a short message to 0901-133-9791. That's 0901-133-9791. Keep your messages tied to the headline stories in the papers. So remember, we have the headline stories also on Facebook. Facebook.com/Metro977Live. All the headline stories captured this morning there. Read the headline stories and tell us what you think about the stories. Let's kickstart with the Guardian newspaper. Headline stories captured here in the front page of the Guardian. Monday, July 13th, 2026. Banner headline, Nigeria leaves e-waste recycling to hustlers. Misses out on $89 billion income. Nigeria leaves e-waste recycling to hustlers. Misses out on $89 billion income. And we have a picture here on the front page of the Guardian newspaper that explains that the toxic human toll, hazardous metal extraction, 75% water contamination, severe health crisis, 1,000 shadow workers, $4.5 billion annual loss, 1.1 million tons, massive volume of electronic waste Nigeria generates every year. So looking at the economic opportunity gap, these are pictures tied to the story. Nigeria leaves e-waste recycling to hustlers, misses out on $89 billion. You can check that story out in the Guardian newspaper. Trump's new Africa envoy visits Nigeria, presents new migration deal. Oye, the cries, doctor-patient ratio gaps, widening infrastructure deficits. Dangote cracks down on illegal haulage, offers 500,000 naira reward for whistleblowers. Dangote cracks down on illegal haulage, offers 500,000 naira reward for whistleblowers. You can read details of that story on page 2 of the Guardian newspaper. Terrorists kill 9 Plateau family members, 18 in Benue attack. Terrorists kill 9 Plateau family members, 18 in Benue attack. PFIPC police arraign Adeyemi tomorrow as pressure mounts on Senate. ICPC. PFIPC police arraign Adeyemi tomorrow as pressure mounts on Senate. ICPC. And beside that story, Atiku, Nans, Falls, proposed 50,000 naira WAEC, NECO fee hike. Atiku, Nans, Falls, proposed 50,000 naira WAEC, NECO fees hike. You can read details of that story on page 7 of the Guardian newspaper. It has a prominent spot on the front page of the Guardian. How intelligence-led operations aided rescue of abducted Orire victims. How intelligence-led operations aided rescue of abducted Orire victims. Page 5 of the Guardian newspaper has details of that story. And let accountability prevail in probe of NNPCL's 210 trillion naira shortfall. And the 2027 Igbo leaders raise concern over suppression of opposition. 2027 Igbo leaders raise concerns over suppression of opposition. That story is inside the Guardian newspaper this morning. And away from the front page of the Guardian, let's see some inside stories captured in the Guardian newspaper. Choosing Nigeria over Uzbekistan, others, Osazio Dewinge's enduring legacy. Well, that's a feature story. You might need to read that up to get details in the Guardian newspaper. and how Nigeria others can secure undersea internet cables. Is a story inside The Guardian. Flood wreaks havoc in Akwa Ibom State. And away from that, let's move to The Punch newspaper now to see headline stories captured inside The Punch this Monday morning. Troops kill 274 insurgents as Nigeria records 882 attacks. Details of that story in The Punch. Troops kill 274 insurgents as Nigeria records 882 attacks. And UK announces £250 million package to protect Jewish community. US Senator breaks silence on health-related absence. APC PDP completes candidates upload as INEC extends deadline. Ogun warns traders as refuse overrun Lagos-Ibadan Expressway. Ogun warns traders as refuse overruns Lagos-Ibadan Expressway. Well, it looks like the waste crisis in Lagos and its environs is spreading to different parts of the country. Well, you can read details of that story inside a Punch newspaper. Federal government borrows 5 trillion naira from bond market in 6 months. And the 2027 presidency, APC Muslim ticket sparks fresh debate. 2027 presidency, APC Muslim ticket sparks fresh debate. If you're asking a question, are we still having that conversation? Well, you can read details of our debates going on inside the Punch newspaper this morning. Rescued Oyo pupils, teachers may meet families today. Fake agency scandal, police to arraign controversial DG tomorrow. We saw that story captured differently inside the Guardian newspaper. Foreign debt servicing gulps almost $1 billion in 2 months. Recovered eSwap footage reveals Palestinian trainer, Moroccan doctor. This is coming from the army. Recovered eSwap footage reveals Palestinian trainer, Moroccan doctor. That story is in the Punch newspaper. NDLEA arrests South African woman over 5.75 kilogram of cannabis haul. 6-month-old baby escapes death as fire guts or your home. UK-based Nigerian teen accomplice bag life jail for murder. Sad story. A Lagos man gets death sentence for murder over a woman dispute. Police arrest 3 Anambra women over 2 million naira child sale. And Plateau gunmen kill 9 family members, 2-month-old baby. Sad story. Commuters groan as flood wreaks havoc on Lagos Ogun roads. Outrage in Benue State as suspected herders kill 16 villagers. 43 suspects are arraigned in fresh Ogun raid. These are headline stories inside the Punch newspaper. And some political headline stories in the Punch. Opposition's failure to meet INEC deadline shows unpreparedness. This is according to the APC. Support Okpebholo's agenda. Edo Deputy Governor urges residents. And the Kaduna Senator hails Tinubu for retaining Shettima as running mate. Kaduna Senator hails Tinubu for retaining Shettima as running mate. Plateau Senator backs Tinubu for second term, praises bold reforms. And the ABGA holds National Women's Summit, seeks greater inclusion in politics governance. Beside that story, Atiku condemns proposed 50,000 naira uniform WAEC NECO fees. Edo local government polls. APC wins all 18 chairmanship, 192 councillorship seats. And the APC chieftain, PDP clash over Adebutu's emergence as Ogun governorship candidate. that story. You can read all of that in the Punch newspaper this morning. Now let's move now to the Vanguard newspaper. Headline stories captured inside the Vanguard this Monday, 13th July 2026. If you're just joining us, you're listening to newspaper headlines on Metro 97.7 FM. 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If you find any headline story interesting, just go ahead and drop a reaction. You may drop a message on Facebook, facebook.com/Metro977Live. So just go on Facebook and type Metro977Live, one word, and you see the headline stories on our page. You can drop your reactions in the comment section. We have the headline stories also captured on our Facebook page this morning. Or you send a message on WhatsApp. The WhatsApp number is 0916-257-1214. That's 0916-257-1214. Or you send a short message to 0901-133-9791. That's 0901-133-9791. Well, let's move now to the Vanguard newspaper to see headline stories captured this morning. Orire school children: how arrest of kidnappers' family members led to victims' rescue. Orire school children: how arrest of kidnappers' family members led to victims' rescue. Oil cartels, tanker operators, enforcement agencies blamed for our Papa Kirikiri gridlock. Banks slash lending cut 5.4 trillion naira across key sectors. And the strategic partnership unveils Ikoyi Chapman's for Pan-African expansion. Well, you might need to get a copy of the Vanguard newspaper to read more on that story. And still in the Vanguard newspaper, Kwara trains 700 students, 130 teachers in AI, robotics. Oyo abduction, the rescue was successful, but where was the noise? That's a feature story. You can read that inside the Vanguard newspaper this morning. And there are a few political headline stories. Igbo leaders warn against suppression of opposition, says it destroys democracy. Tinubu, Atiku, Obi: battle for North votes intensifies. And the Tinubu's renomination of Shettima shows stability, courage. This is according to Senator Plang. 2027, why picked Bintu Konto as running mate, Labour Party presidential candidate. And the Makinde meets rescued Orire victims at military hospital. That story is inside the Vanguard newspaper this morning. And away from the Vanguard, let's see a few headline stories captured in the Nation newspaper. If you're just joining us, you're listening to newspaper headlines on Metro 97.7 FM. If you find any of these headline stories interesting, just go ahead and drop a reaction on any of our platforms, on Facebook, on WhatsApp, or message portal. The Nation has these headlines. Tinubu hails Shagaya at 40. 32-year-old to make history as Ekiti's youngest monarch. And we have the full list of the 20 federal government-backed programs supporting Nigerian youth, students, entrepreneurs. You can find that inside the Nation newspaper. 20 federal government-backed programs supporting Nigerian youth, students, entrepreneurs, all inside the Nation newspaper this morning. Orire, wives of abductors for arraignment. Wives of abductors for arraignment. That story is inside the Nation newspaper. Okay? Federal government is saying they will arraign the wives of the abductors. Rescued victims were chained, blindfolded. APC, ADC, NDC not ready for polls. This is coming from the APC. NDC, ADC not ready for polls. Coming from the APC. And the World Cup, Tokyo Makinwa lords Haaland, Norway, after loss to England. How I overcame cyberbullying with my skits. This is coming from Musa. And the TikTok stars Javis Pella set August 1st for wedding. There's entertainment stories you can read up inside the Nation newspaper. Well, seeing some of the headline stories captured in some of the papers this morning, it's time now for you to drop your reactions. So send a message using any of our portals on Facebook, facebook.com/Metro977Live. You can also drop a message on WhatsApp. The WhatsApp number is 0916257-1214. Or you send a short message, SMS to 0901-133-9791. If you find any of these headline stories interesting, just put the headline stories together and drop your message as civil as possible. Let's move the mic over now to our analyst who's in the studio, Barrister Adeyemi Ibirunke, to hear what he thinks about the different headline stories in the papers. Barrister, good morning once again. Thanks once again for coming in the program.
1: Good morning. Thanks for having me. I walked into the studio with a spring to my step this morning because I'm still literally walking on air thanks to the successful rescue of the surviving teachers and children abducted almost 2 months ago. So I think congratulations are in order to the president as the commander-in-chief, as well as to all of us as Nigerians, because this victory is our victory. Now, we must still remember to mourn the teacher that was murdered and the members of the security team that lost their lives in the course of this abduction and the rescue that we are ultimately celebrating today. Now, the success is nevertheless not the time for us to relax, but rather I think we should increase the tempo. We should intensify efforts towards completely decimating terrorism in this country. Now, those arrested in connection, because from the reports from last week, there has been indications that some persons were arrested while some of the other abductors were dispatched to the beyond. So those arrested should be milked for information, and anyone implicated in these acts of terrorism in Nigeria should also be arrested and prosecuted. Now, I must also commend the tactic employed by security forces, the tactic of actually apprehending family members of these terrorists, because from the reports, that's part of what led to this successful rescue, since it forced the terrorists into a corner with the Nigerian federal government also holding family members. And of course, there has been suggestions that rescue, since it forced the terrorists into a corner with the Nigerian federal government also holding family members. And of course, there has been suggestions that culpable family members, the wives, the mature people in the family, may also be prosecuted alongside the terrorists. Now, listeners may recall that this approach was, the outcome in this approach was kind of different from what happened under the former president Muhammadu Buhari, when we actually paid for the delivery of twins to the terrorist mastermind that was responsible for the Abuja railway incident at the time, you know, and we eventually did not even get anything in return for that gesture of goodwill. So I also hope that in due course, once investigations are complete, or as soon as possible, the identities of these terrorists, all of the people involved in this abduction, should be disclosed to the general public, because I think we also have a right to know who our possible neighbors are, because these people obviously have neighbors, since they have wives, they have families within the general population. So let us shine the light on this darkness of terrorist cockroaches, so that we can expose them, we can make sure that there is no place to hide for terrorists in this country. Now, notwithstanding, of course, most of us as human beings were like Oliver Twist. We asked for more. So notwithstanding this success story, there are also stories that dampen the high spirits that we have. And an example of such a story is the one from Plateau State, where an entire family of comprising 9 persons were murdered in, I think, a Saturday night attack. Now, the reports and all the reports across the different newspapers does not disclose the total number of casualties from that incident, you know, but the emphasis across all the different reports is with regards to this single family comprising 9 persons that were murdered. So, again, as much as we are celebrating the successful rescue of the Orire abductees, we should also keep in mind, we should keep our eye on the ball, that we are not out of the woods yet. There are still lots of cases of insecurity and terrorism-related crimes in this country. A similar one is the one in Benue, where a total of 18 persons from 2 different attacks were also killed this time on Sunday morning. Now, all of these stories actually leave a sour taste in the mouth with regards to the success, like I said, of the Orire rescue. So I'm hoping that, of course, the federal government will not rest on its oars, will continue to fight towards ensuring that we rid this country of terrorism, especially as we go into the 2027 general elections. These are issues that we must put behind us. We must commit to doing all that is necessary to ensure that we stamp terrorism out of this country. But a somewhat good news, again, is with regards to what happened in Borno State, where troops have reportedly killed a terrorist media person in the course of an attack and discovered some foreign nationals in images that were recovered from the device, a camcorder. You know, so this person was capturing the acts of the terrorists, and fortunately that intelligence was discovered. Now, if this fact

is also now considered alongside the fact that, I think it was several weeks ago, there was a report about the senior ISIS commander that was resident in Nigeria and who happened to be killed with the assistance of U.S. intelligence forces. We can now conclude that an indictment is quite necessary on our immigration agency, as our borders are obviously very porous. If we have all of these foreign nationals within this country,

0: borders or by sea, whichever means these people are using to access this country. The immigration has to clamp down on it. We need to know exactly who is in this country and ensure that we have we properly take care of everybody that is in the country. Now, there was a report also in the papers about the NIN, you know, and the fact that NIN is not really meant to be a security tool. I'd have to disagree to it to an extent, because I recall that under the previous administration, one of the things that was emphasized was the fact that NIN would assist, because the minister at the time actually compelled Nigerians to go out of their way in the middle of a pandemic, you know, to start getting NIN and linking it to our telephone number. So the argument at the time was that NIN would do very well to empowering our security agencies. So for someone to not come now from this government to say, oh, the NIN is not really a security tool, just an identification number, I'm going to disagree, and I'm going to be hoping that we harness every resource at our disposal to ensure that we deal with the issue of insecurity in this country. Now, of course, for listeners who may be unaware, that there were local government polls over the weekend in Edo State, and from the report, the ruling APC, or Progressive Congress, won all 18 chairmanship seats and 192 councilorship seats in the state. Now, again, it may be necessary at this point to emphasize that this tier of governance, of democratic governance in this country, may be the most important as far as the three tiers of governance is concerned. So hopefully people become aware, people start taking it seriously that yes, this is the tier that is closest to the people, and we must commit to ensuring that we play our role, discharge our civic duty, and vote at these elections so that we can start leveraging and making demands on our councillors, on our local government chairmen, to do what is necessary to improve the lives and well-being of Nigerians. And still on elections, off-cycle elections, 15th August of this year has also been scheduled for the gubernatorial elections in Osun State. Now, I hope all the eligible electorates in that state would also discharge their civic duties in the interest of our democracy, and all the candidates as well as the political parties commit to a free, fair, and credible electoral process. And of course, there's also the story about the fake agency that has been making going the rounds. Now, the police seem to have concluded their investigations and set to charge the fake DG to court tomorrow. You know, what's I'm a bit uncomfortable with, however, is the fact that or is the suggestion that this individual may have acted without the knowledge of at least several very senior public and civil servants to perpetuate a fraud of such magnitude. I seriously doubt it, but from the reports in the papers, there are indications that he will be charged tomorrow alongside two other persons. But today, the former Minister of Innovation, Science and Technology is also scheduled to be arraigned today in court on charges of certificate forgery. So we are seeing things happen. Hopefully we'll continue to build on all of these things, because one of the things that has been lacking in Nigeria over time is the fact that we don't see a scenario where people are held accountable, where there are consequences for the actions of people. So hopefully when we make these clear statements, not only to criminals that commit acts of terrorism, but to Nigerians as a whole, whether politicians, whether people in the private sector, if you do something wrong, let us commit to ensuring that we make get people to comply, and that we punish accordingly. Once that begins to happen, and once that becomes the norm, irrespective of whose ox is God, then we now know that yes, we will probably make progress, but until that happens, we might be seeing scenarios where people might slip through the cracks, and then we continue to have this incidence of crime and criminality in this country.
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there telling us what he thinks about the headline stories in the papers. 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

0: Alright, glad to know you're still there. If you're just joining us, you're listening to newspaper headlines on Metro 97.7 FM. We've seen headline stories captured in some of the papers already. Barrister Adeyemi Ibirunke has done his analysis, telling us what he thinks about the headline stories in the papers. It's time now to read your messages. We'll kickstart with messages we have on Facebook. Omaga Namani, Ozo Francis Omaga Namani from Amagunze, Enugu State. He says, good morning, my people in the studio. The proposed 50,000 naira fee for WAEC, NECO, amid the current hardship in the country is unacceptable. This proposal should be reviewed outrightly to allow poor masses access these exams, okay? And Oyewole Fatunla says, the return of the abducted Oyo school children has raised more questions than answers. What should have been a transparent, humane operation now feels like a carefully staged performance, with children shown eating snacks and adults delivering rehearsed gratitude, while key facts remain unclear. The public deserves proof of a real rescue, including where the children were held, who captured them, and why no one has been publicly arrested. In a democracy, the welfare of children should never be folded into political strategy, election calculations, or propaganda. Nigerians are entitled to truth, accountability, and the full account of what really happened. Okay. Oyewole Fatunla, that's your message on Facebook. And Voice of Mbese, Wachukwu Kennedy Chinedu from Ukwato, he says, good morning everyone in the studio. Audios or Kalu saying that Tinubu pursuing state police's not for 2027 election is laughable and inconsequential. Since it is not for election, why now? Why didn't Tinubu talk about it before now? What the APC cannot destroy does not exist. And Wachukwu Kennedy Chinedu, that's your message on Facebook. All right, let's see the reactions we have on the SMS portal. This one, Rita says, good morning, Ahmed and my barrister. The WAEC and NECO fees too much. It should be reduced. 25,000 naira. Dakwe, Christian Dakwe from Ota, Enugu State. All right, Dakwe, that's your message. And this one says, good morning, Metro crew. You mean all 18 local government areas in Edo State won by APC? Why? Joseph from Oshodi. Okay. Joseph is asking why. Barrister's mic should be loud, though. Do you mean loud like literally loud, or I don't think I understand that. They must leave e-waste recyclers to hustlers. Where's the power to recycle? The tax is too much. Dangote should make it 1 million. I support Atiko and Nance. 1450k WAEC and NECO registration fee. How is the government treating the masses? What's the government doing with the money? 50k for WAEC is not acceptable. Ogun and Lagos should buy more waste trucks and stop intimidating the masses. Biko, police should invite Gbedabi Amila indicted too. Not only Adele, APC talking about APC and NDC's on talking about ADC and NDC's unpreparedness. Okay, why is it that the APC is not complaining? Electoral reform quick to sign to favor the APC. Pantari said NIN was for a masking terrorist in October. Tinubu should give the abducted rescued 2 million each to take care of themselves, okay? Koboko man, these are your messages. Thank you for sharing with us this morning. Well, let's move now to messages we have on WhatsApp. And this one reads, it says, good morning everyone in the studio. Thanks for the newspaper headlines and lightning our sixties from Ayoade Street in Ijaya Jokoro. And this one says, good morning Metro crew. Thank God for the release of the kidnapped students and teachers. However, we also need to demand transparency regarding the actual population of people living in Nigeria and their legal status. Perhaps this is one of the concerns some South Africans were attempting to raise, although xenophobia was clearly the wrong approach. If we do not know our true population figures and demographics, it becomes difficult to effectively plan, govern, or control what happens within Nigeria. In my view, the current administration has not done enough in this regard. A credible population census is more important than restructuring or even state policing, because accurate data forms the foundation of every national policy. Without reliable population figures, policy decisions will continue to be based on estimates and assumptions. Elections cannot be fully transparent, and many statistics generated by government institutions will always be questioned regardless of the technology or statistical method employed. Nigeria needs honesty, transparency, and accurate data if we're to move forward as a nation. The year 2027 may be our last major opportunity in this decade to redirect the course of our country towards unity, prosperity, and progress. Perhaps I've already said too much, but while I am alive and able, I want to contribute my ideas towards building a better Nigeria. If Nigerians are genuinely ready for a new, united, prosperous nation, I believe solutions exist. The question is, will the people ever listen? Freeman the Soothsayer from Akute in Ogun State. Okay, Freeman, that's your message. And this one, Rita says, good morning, Ahmed and Barrister Tiburunke. Sometimes I wonder what goes on in the thinking faculty of Nigeria's education managers for anybody at this time to come up with the idea of raising WAEC and NECO fees to 50,000 naira, given the assault formal education is passing through on the insecurity in the country. Does the federal government really want our children to go to school in this country? This policy appears to be in tandem with Boko Haram. Western education is forbidding ideology of the terrorist. Much as we are happy and grateful for the return of the Ariri abducted school children and teachers, the government needs to come clean on how the so-called rescue actually happened. Can we see the 8 terrorists said to have captured alive? How is it that school children that were under supposedly in inclement weather for 56 days were shown beaming with smiles? Barrister, what do you say about that? Pascal Chimizé from Ikeja. Okay, Nigerians asking questions already. Good morning. The 50,000 naira proposed increase of WAEC and NECO fees is a pointer that this government has a penchant of making more Nigerians poor through excessive taxations and increase of fees in all areas of our life. God help us overcome this regime in Jesus' name. Apostle Parry from Igor. All right, Apostle, that's a message. And this one, Rita says, good morning, Metro FM. Ahmed, Tosin, and analyst, Honorable Barrister Adeyemi Burunke. Terrorists kill 9 Plateau family members as kidnapping girls go on unchecked. No complaint, as our Constitution 1999 has amended, that makes protection of lives, property, and welfare of the citizens now being toyed with. On the Ariri school children and teachers that were released, a rescued beggar's description. As for a moment, let's leave the meritorious story of a nation celebrating release of kidnapped school children every week, while other nations are celebrating enterprise, entrepreneurship, and scientific discoveries. As the issue of Muslim ticket of the APC has reared its ugly head again, one wonders what is feeding the egos of terrorism in Nigeria. As the Muslim ticket government sounds Islamic familiarism to these evil perpetrators. If the APC government were to sober on their egregious past, suffice to say that is the same faith ticket in tandem with the Constitution 1999 that preaches secularism by virtue of Section 10. Well, let the music play on, for one day it may be Safitin, I humbly submit from the desk of Dr. Ugo Suji from Festac, alright? And this one reads, it says, if there will be free and fair credible elections in 2027, I mean if INEC, police and judiciary will allow Nigerians choose our president, APC and Tinubu will leave us a rock before 12 a.m. They can't escape defeat because APC has done more harm than good to Nigerian masses. Good morning, Emmanuel from Satellite Town. That's your message, Emmanuel. Good morning, Nigerians. Insurgents and the terrorism. It's very sad that innocent Nigerians have to pay a price for being citizens. The government should stop playing games with human lives. They should do the needful and stop this madness. WAEC and NECO fee hike. It's like this government wants to totally destroy education from the common man's reach. Education should be free for all Nigerian children. Tom from Ibeda. All right, Tom, that's your message. A beautiful morning to you all in the studio. Another kidnapping and killing again in Plateau State, where former head of state General Yakubu Gowon came from. One day, one trouble in Nigeria. Is Nigeria a failed state? Yes, I think so, because all the indices of a failed state are here before us. Take it or leave it. Increment again in our education. Federal government and states are busy increasing left and right on the citizens and not minding what we're passing through. Last week, I was served a notice to pay 25,000 naira instead of 6,000 naira we normally pay for lock-up shop trade permit. I know for sure that if this APC government have the opportunity, we'll be taxed for the air that we breathe. Oh God, arise and trouble those troubling Nigerians. Mayor from Ikotunigbe, Mayor, that's your message. And that is on Rita says, good morning, Metro FM. Stevie Kilu from Maryland. Congratulations to the federal government for the release of all your school children and teachers from the hands of terrorists. Or is it from the hands of the political faceless gangsters? Whichever way, please, Makinde, don't declare yourself presidential hopeful again. Or Waek, outrageous current fees should be revisited. These things can't continue like this with this government. May God help us. Stevie Kilu from Maryland. That's your message. Thank you for sharing this morning. Good morning to you in the studio. Congratulations to the people of Oruri local government and Oyo State at large for the safe return of their children and teachers who have been in captivity of who've been in the den of kidnappers for close to 2 months. And can you imagine some Nigerians who pretend like they love these children when they are still in captivity? But suddenly when the news broke that the children and their teachers have been rescued, they suddenly become sad and not happy. And we ask them, why this sad mood that you claim was that the episode was stage managed? And I told them, if so, they should pray that such things should happen to them and their family. Can you imagine this wicked people? We all hear about the casualty among the security agents before these people were rescued. God Almighty, it's good news I want to be breaking in this country, not bad news as some people want. Additional Wasu from Ikorodu. Okay, and this one, Stephen Mal falls off from Command in Ikpaja. He says, good morning, Ahmed, Barrister Ibirunke and Tosin. On State of the Nation, while we're celebrating with mixed feelings and thanking God for the release of the rescue of the Oruri school children and their teachers, let's also take into consideration the unending massacre still going on in Plateau and Benue State. I'm glad the analyst, Barrister Ibirunke, mentioned it. Hence the question, Plateau and Benue State's axis of the country now permanent terrorist enclave that the security agents cannot conquer. This poser is against the backdrop that Nigeria is still a sovereign state, even as terrorists are still waxing stronger in some parts of the country. All said and weighed, I maintain that total and sincere restructuring of Nigeria remains imperative now for true federalism to be operational. Or let the federating nationalities peacefully go their way because things are falling apart and the center can no longer hold. Take it or leave it. Thank you. Steve, that's your message. And this one, Rita says, good morning, Ahmed, Barrister Ibirunke and the Metro crew. Happy New Week. I just want to greet you all for a job well done. Thank God for the rescue of the abducted school children and the teachers. Our government should do more for the insecurity in this country. Waec fees too much. Is it a way of taxing parents? I pray for God's intervention in Nigeria's problems. Grandma B from Abulegba. All right, Grandma B. And Adima Puza says, Barrister, why this continual borrowings despite gains realized from removal of fuel subsidy by the APC government? What has the previous borrowings been used for? How and when will the loans be paid back? Is it APC party that would say opposition parties are not ready for 2027 elections rather than the parties involved? After APC's government played major roles in making sure all opposition parties are infiltrated and destabilized, the success story of freeing Oruri adopted victims in Oyo State should be sustained with rescuing other held abductees in other places. The government should also expose and prosecute terrorist sponsors. Not until they're exposed and dealt with, terrorism would continue in Nigeria. May God help Nigeria. Dima Puza from Surulere. Thank you very much, Dima Puza. Good morning, Metro crew. With all this situation around the entire world, especially in Nigeria now, what is actually needed is total restructuring of our characters and minds so that peace and progress will definitely come back for all of us. Please, we urgently need prepaid meter at Okisioni at Area 1 Estates, Alagbado, Lagos, from Kochila, from Alagbado. Okay, Kochila. Thanks for sharing your message. Good morning, Metro crew. Please tell Tinubu to reverse Waec and NECO fees. As Boko Haram says, Western education is a crime and government wants to make it happen. I cry for my country. Thank you. Oracle from Orile and the Sunday John says, good morning, increasing more pain in the life of Nigerians. That's what the APC government led by President Tinubu knows. Increasing WAEC and NECO to 50,000 Naira. What have they not increased in Nigeria? So unfortunate. Sunday from Ikeja. Onya from Lagos says, at least the Orire kidnapped school students, children, have successfully been rescued by our security officials. Kudos to them. My condolence to the family of the teacher who was killed by the terrorists. Probably he was the real target. Our local media should drill down to unravel what really happened, because the victims returned with clothing other than the ones they were kidnapped with. Super Eagles coach should start rebuilding our team with new players, not the present VIP players that bungled our chances of going to the World Cup because of their beef with Finidi George, their coach at the time. Okay, let's see that we still have. Okay, we still have messages on WhatsApp. This one says, Osi from Lagos, good morning, Metro crew. Glory to God for the freedom of abducted school children and teachers in Oyo State. Federal government should also rescue the students that were abducted in Borno State on the same day with that of Ogbomosho. God help Nigeria. OC from Lagos, that's your message. And a barrister, why is it that the APC is not complaining like the NDC and the ADC? Okay, that's Kobuko Man. He just topped up his message. Funsha, and three other messages on WhatsApp. I'll definitely read those when we return from our network service in Abuja. We have to go now. Barrister, thank you very much for coming on the show today.
1: You're most welcome. It's always a pleasure, sir.
0: And a big thanks to you. When we return, we'll take the few messages we have left, find time to read these papers to get details of the story. Thanks to my producer, Adeola Tosin. My name is Ahmed Olalekan. We'll take you over to our network service in Abuja now for the news. We'll be back at 8. Please stay tuned.

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1: It's 7 o'clock. 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Good morning and thank you for joining us on the news. I am Rachel Bola. This morning I'll be reading with
2: Fubara Pepu. The headlines: National Identity Management Commission to enroll Nigerians on database before end of this year. Nigerian Meteorological Agency predicts more floods in Lagos State.
3: We continue to witness more of this, so we need to plan, and the government need to do a lot. Individuals need to do a lot of committees to ensure that our environment is well planned. Don't block the waterways.
2: Police arrest man for beating wife to death in Nasarawa State. NDLEA nabs 38-year-old South African for drug trafficking. Today, we have a special feature on the forthright leadership of President Bola Tinubu and Professor Mentawi Iluwada in meeting INEC deadline for the submission of party candidates. And there's a spotlight on Governor Mutuang's deepening agricultural revolution and expansion of water infrastructure to boost food security.
1: 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Now the news in detail. President Bola Tinubu has directed the National Identity Management Commission, NIMC, to ensure that every Nigerian is enrolled in the National Identity Database before the end of 2026. The Director General of the Commission, Abishoye Koka Odusoti, who made this known in an interview in Abuja, said the directive forms part of federal government's efforts to establish a comprehensive national identity system capable of supporting effective governance, planning, and service delivery. According to her, NIMC is working with partners under the World Bank-supported Identification for Development ID4D project to accelerate nationwide enrollment. She stressed that the National Identification Number, NIN, remains a unique identifier, ensuring that every individual is registered only once. Koka Odusoti said Nigeria's actual population remains uncertain, with estimates ranging from 200 million to 250 million, making a comprehensive identity database essential for national planning. Responding to concerns about whether an individual could obtain multiple identities by registering in different locations or under different names, the NIMC DG said the Commission's biometric verification system prevents such occurrences.
2: President Bola Tinubu has celebrated a global icon and one of Nigeria's literary stars, Professor Wole Soyinka, on his 92nd birthday. President Tinubu says exceptional individuals like Professor Soyinka do not come often in a generation. In a message, President Tinubu describes Soyinka's actions as illuminating the path for humanity to follow across diverse endeavors. He describes him as a globally celebrated playwright, novelist, poet, essayist, actor, singer, composer, documentarian, an irrepressible advocate of good governance. The president eulogizes his achievements, such as winning the Nobel Prize in Literature in 1986, becoming the first African to win the prize in that category, the Benson Medal from the Royal Society of Literature, the Academy of Achievement Golden Plate Award, the Anisfield Wolf Book Award, Lifetime Achievement, and the Europe Theatre Prize Special Prize. President Bola Tinubu joins the world in celebrating Professor Soyinka's profound influence on generations of writers, scholars, and activists, as well as his sacrifices for the country.
1: The senator representing Kaduna South Senatorial District, Sunday Katum, has congratulated Vice President Kashim Shettima on his renomination as the running mate to President Bola Tinubu for the 2027 presidential election. In a statement by his special advisor, Media and Communications, Midat Joseph, Senator Katum described the renomination as a clear testament to Vice President Shettima's loyalty, competence, and unwavering commitment to the renewed hope agenda of the present administration. He noted that the Vice President has, over the last 3 years, provided steady support and valuable counsel in piloting the affairs of the nation. Senator Katum also commended President Tinubu for demonstrating confidence in the Vice President, a decision he said that reflects Mr. President's recognition of the Vice President's experience, strategic insight, and invaluable contributions to governance, national unity, and the overall progress of the country. The lawmaker further noted that the renewed partnership between President Tinubu and Vice President Shettima gives Nigerians assurance of continuity, stability, and purposeful leadership, adding that their combined experience remains critical at this time when the administration is consolidating on key economic reforms.
2: The African Bar Association, AFBA, has expressed disappointment at a statement by Amnesty International concerning the intervention of the Attorney General of the Federation and Minister of Justice, Prince Latif Abimisan, in the ongoing Nigerian Bar Association MBA electoral dispute. A statement by the Director of Publicity and Protocol, Nicholas Somba, says the Attorney General's intervention, as publicly communicated, amounted to suggestions intended to facilitate an amicable, lawful and institutional resolution of a dispute affecting Nigeria's firmest professional legal association. The statement says such efforts neither says the Attorney General's intervention, as publicly communicated, and the suggestions intended to facilitate an amicable, lawful and institutional resolution of a dispute affecting Nigeria's firmest professional intended to facilitate an amicable, lawful and institutional resolution of a dispute affecting Nigeria's firmest professional legal association. The statement says such efforts neither constituted coercion nor usurpation of the MBA's autonomy, but reflected the legitimate interests of the chief law officer of the Federation in promoting respect for the rule of law and institutional stability. It states that Amnesty International has earned global recognition for its work in the promotion and protection of internationally recognized human rights through campaigns against human rights violations, noting that internal electoral disagreements within a professional association and policy suggestions offered by public officials toward peaceful resolution of the dispute do not ordinarily engage the human rights mandate for which Amnesty International is internationally respected for. Amnesty International, in an earlier statement, had accused the Attorney General of the Federation

0: Commission and Ministry of Justice of giving certain directives regarding the forthcoming national elections of the Nigerian Bar Association NBA in an alleged attempt of interference in its internal affairs.
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8: Thank you for staying tuned. The Nigerian Meteorological Agency, NIMET, has warned that continuous rainfall in the coming days and weeks could trigger severe flooding in Lagos and its environs, comparable to or even worse than the devastating June 30 flood that affected many parts of the state. In an interview with Radio Nigeria, the Deputy General Manager, Public Affairs, Central Forecast Office, NIMET Lagos, Mr. Wasu Ibrahim, called for the immediate clearing and expansion of drainage channels to enable them accommodate the huge volumes of water associated with prolonged heavy rainfall. Our correspondent, Innocent Ono, reports.
9: Lagos experienced its worst flooding of the year on June 30 after hours of torrential rainfall submerged major roads, disrupted transportation and commercial activities, displaced residents and left thousands stranded across the metropolis. Residents who spoke with Radio Nigeria recounted their experiences, saying many roads became impassable as flood waters overwhelmed drainage channels and canals.
10: Lagos is first. From to Ikate to Jakonde, causing heavy hold up. Most of them, they are covered in weeds, so water just full everywhere.
11: What shocked many people was that areas like Bagara that haven't seen flooding in years had cars completely submerged underwater.
12: Flooded is too much. We need help.
13: The bridges are flooded. The drainage systems are not well constructed.
14: It was actually terrible. Most residents relocated from their houses. School children were unable to come to school.
9: Several motorists abandoned their vehicles while many residents were unable to access their homes or places of work. Public transportation was severely disrupted as rising flood waters cut off several routes. The flooding also inundated residential communities and markets, destroying homes, businesses, and property worth millions of naira. Overflowing canals washed refuse onto roads and into neighborhoods, raising fresh concerns over public health and environmental sanitation. Communities worst hit included Lekki, Egbeda, Egondo, Ijedodo, Eba, and Ajangbadi. Kennedy, where flood waters reportedly rose to window levels in some buildings, with household property seen floating away. Many residents described the incident as one of the worst flooding episodes in recent years, blaming blocked drainage systems, indiscriminate waste disposal, and inadequate flood control infrastructure for worsening the disaster. Speaking with Radio Nigeria, the Deputy General Manager, Public Affairs, Central Focus Office, NIMET, Lagos, Mr. Wasiu Ibrahim, warned that the likelihood of a repeat occurrence remains high because more rainfall is expected in the coming weeks, coupled with existing environmental challenges such as inadequate drainage and poor urban planning.
5: For the case of heavy rainfall that almost sank Lagos, it was as a result of continuous rainfall. You had the rain on Sunday, on Monday, and on Tuesday. This is quite much. The excess rainfall exceeds the infiltration capacity of the soil and the carrying capacity of the drainage channel. It also coupled with several other factors. The gutters were all blocked.
9: The meteorologist stressed that governments at all levels must urgently expand drainage channels, clear blocked drains, and ensure strict compliance with physical planning regulations to minimize the impact of future flooding.
5: We continue to witness more of this, so we need to plan, and the government need to do a lot. Individuals need to do a lot. Community need to do a lot. We mitigate the impact, and one of it is to ensure that our environment is well planned. Don't block the waterways. Create more drainages. Control the urban expansion.
9: Flooding has become an annual challenge in Lagos, with consequences expanding beyond the state because of its strategic location as Nigeria's commercial and economic hub. As anxiety grows among residents over fresh flood threats, authorities have again advised people living on floodplains to relocate to safer areas, while the government intensifies drainage clearance and the removal of illegal structures obstructing waterways. The Lagos State Commissioner for Environment and Water Resources, Mr. Tokunbo Wahab, has reiterated that government will not allow activities that endanger lives and property, insisting that illegal structures built on drainage alignment and floodplains will continue to be demolished.
15: Lagosians, colliding with some other individuals, chose to obliterate a part of the natural stream. Our water must always find its level. Hence, our decision to be very firm and decisive. There are tough decisions, and tough decisions must be made as leaders.
9: Although several structures have already been removed along the Lagos-Badagry Expressway corridor, some residents of low-lying communities attributed their continued stay in flood-prone areas to the high cost of accommodation in Lagos, saying they have limited alternatives. They appeal to government to intensify refuse evacuation, improve drainage infrastructure, and sustain environmental sanitation campaigns to reduce the recurring flooding menace.
16: We live in a floodplain, but that is immature because several cities are on water.
17: Government, on their part, by now should be able to clear the gutters for free flow of water. Let them start evacuating people from floodplain areas.
9: Meanwhile, following another spell of prolonged rainfall on Sunday, flood levels have continued to rise in several parts of Lagos, heightening fears among residents, especially as the peak of the rainy season is yet to begin. In Lagos, Innocent Ono, Radio Nigeria.
0: From Lagos to Zamfara, where the governor, Dauda Lawal, has unveiled a $2 million lithium mining and processing plant in Boko Village, Zurumi, local government area of the state. Describing the project as the beginning of a new era, the governor said it represents the state's drive toward responsible mining, industrial development, and economic diversification. He noted that the investment will create jobs, increase internally generated revenue, and position Zamfara to benefit from the global demand for lithium used in batteries and renewable energy. Aminu Dalhato, who witnessed the unveiling ceremony, completes the report.
18: Governor Dauda Lawal said the project represented a significant milestone in the collective effort to harness Zamfara State's abundant mineral resources through responsible investment, value addition, job creation, and sustainable development. He observed that the global demand for lithium and other critical minerals was increasing due to their importance in renewable energy, electric vehicles, modern technology, and industrial transformation.
19: Zamfara happens to be a state that has all the critical minerals in the country. Whether it is gold, whether it is lithium, we have it in unlimited quantity. And I'm happy we are going through comparative advantage by beginning to set up this lithium industry, and people are ready to bring in money.
18: Governor Lawal assured investors that the state government will continue to provide the necessary support through improved collaboration, infrastructure development, and policies that will encourage sustainable development. units.
19: By the time we formalize the sector, Zamfara State will be a different ballgame in terms of development, infrastructure, education, healthcare. Part of the condition also, the youth here will be the first people to be employed out of numerous numbers of people that will be employed, apart from the skills they are bringing in place.
18: Residents of Boko community express happiness and gratitude to Zamfara State government for bringing such huge investment capable of addressing unemployment and poverty in Gusau. Amin Alhatu, Radio Nigeria.
8: In recent times, mining activities in Nasarawa Igon local government area of Nasarawa State has become a major source of livelihood to thousands of households in the area. In this special report, correspondent Mustafa Muluku, who visited some of the mining sites in Nasarawa Igon, examined the socio-economic impact of mining activities on the lives of the people.
20: Nasarawa Igon local government area is one of the LGA with active exploration and mining activities for solid mineral in Nasarawa State. A visit by Radio Nigeria revealed that some of the mining sites located at Kodoro, Alizaga Hill, Kagbulodo host artisanal and small-scale miners who focused on barite, tin, columbite, and increasingly lithium exploration in parts of the state. On the economic benefits of mining in the area, an artisanal miner, Mr. Abdullahi Dahiru, said mining provides over 70% direct job for youth and women in Nasarawa Igon.
21: Tin is something that the work is enormous. So if government could come in one way or the other to alleviate the struggle, the challenges that during the washing of the tin, it will enable the people doing that business, the miners, it will ease their work and it will encourage them to do more. At least the government will have an income.
20: Another miner, Mrs. Grace Ayuba, explained that the discovery of more mining sites in the area attract people from within and outside the state, thereby boosting socio-economic activities and increasing revenue base of the state.
22: Mining activities has helped a lot of women in Nasarawa Igon. Women are getting some money, take care of themselves and their children. At least 70% of women are into the business.
20: On the negative impact of mining on the environment, a director of mineral resources in the state Ministry of Environment and Natural Resources, Mr. Jose Abulus, warned that mining activities could cause serious insecurity, environmental hazards, and health risks if not properly harnessed.
23: Issue of sensitization. We will want to regularize all the artisanal miners. The government is working on it. Effort is being made by the government to capture all the artisanal miners.
20: Mr. Abulus assured residents of the area of the state government reserves to regularize all artisanal miners to enable them to benefit from state and federal government intervention programs toward boosting their businesses and general livelihood. In Lafia, Mustafa Muluku, Radio Nigeria.
0: Let's turn our attention to matters of agriculture. Governor Caleb Mufang of Plateau State has inaugurated the State Potato Value Chain Project, a state-of-the-art tissue culture laboratory, and the distribution of modern agriculture equipment in Mangu local government area of the state. At the inauguration, Governor Mufang said the successful completion of the project represents the recovery of an initiative that was on the verge of cancellation when his administration assumed office. Josiah Buzun reports.
24: The project, which also features a training center and a potato processing facility, is expected to revolutionize seed production, boost mechanized farming, improve farmers' incomes, and position Plateau as a major player in Africa's potato industry. Governor Mufang described the initiative as a landmark investment that will transform Plateau State from a producer of raw potatoes into Nigeria's leading hub for potato processing and value addition. Governor Mufang announced plans to commence local production of potato chips and potato flakes while introducing value-added potatoes into the state's school feeding program, which, according to him, is designed to improve the welfare of citizens.
25: I keep telling people, legacy is not about buildings. Legacy is about improving the welfare of our people. It's about putting purchasing power in their pockets.
24: The governor clarified that the disease-free seed materials distributed during the event were strictly for multiplication and not consumption, and urged farmers to embrace improved seed varieties, cooperate farming and mechanization to eliminate crop diseases, increase productivity, and reduce labor-intensive farming practices. The Commissioner for Agriculture and Natural Resources, Nelson Bugama explains that the process integrates seed production, farmer training, and processing facilities into a single value chain designed to fulfill Governor Mudfang's vision of making potato the state's flagship agricultural commodity.
1: We are commissioning the infrastructure that will support our transformation into the plateau potatoes that we so desire.
24: The coordinator of Plateau State Potato Value Chain Support Project, Chief Jerry Gusho, commended Governor Mudfang for reviving the project and transforming it into one of the state's most impactful initiatives through the distribution of 1,000 water pumps, 1,200 bags of quality seed, 270 tons of improved seed varieties, herbicides, fungicides, and insecticides.
2: We constructed 118.4 kilometers of rural roads, opening our communities for easier transportation and cutting post-harvest losses.
24: Mr. Steve Bauer of Fruits and Veggies disclosed that the project has already impacted about 3,000 farmers through the training of 1,000 licensed community seed producers. He revealed that 10 containers of quality potato seed had already been imported and planted on about 90 hectares, describing the initiative as one of the most significant potato seed multiplication programs in West Africa. From Jos, Joseph Zun, Radio Nigeria.
0: Still talking agriculture, Nigeria has strengthened its position in global food standards development after securing international approval for a new standard on root and tuber flour, a breakthrough expected to enhance food safety, boost agricultural exports, and unlock opportunities in the global gluten-free food market. The milestone was achieved at the 49th session of the Codex Alimentarius Commission, CAC 49, where the Standards Organization of Nigeria, SON, secured approval of a new work proposal for the development of a group standard for root sweet potato and tuber yam flours. The Minister of Trade and Investment, Dr. Jumoke Oduwole, described the achievement as a landmark success that reflects Nigeria's expanding leadership in the development of international food standards. Dr. Oduwole commended the Director General of SON, Dr. Ifeanyi Okeke, and the Nigeria delegation for their technical competence, noting that the approval supports the federal government's economic diversification agenda through improved product quality and expanded market access. The proposed international standard will strengthen consumer health protection, improve regulatory systems, facilitate fair practices in international food trade, and reduce post-harvest losses.
8: Away from food and agriculture, the senator representing Plateau Central, Dicket Plang, has called on leadership of the All Progressive Congress, APC, to be accommodative and apologetic where shortcomings are noticed. Speaking with newsmen in Jos, Senator Dicket Plang said in cases of ulterior interest among party members, there should be more dialogue and understanding.
3: I remain in APC, remain loyal to APC, remain hardworking to APC. The reason is because as far as I am concerned with the level of my exposure, particularly in this administration at the national level, I see hope, inclusivity, dream, courage, future. President Bola Ahmed Tinubu is a mission full leader, focused, determined, courageous, and inclusive.
8: He said although the federal government had approved the establishment of a Federal University of Mining, Engineering and Technology in Nasarawa State, another one can be established in Plateau State, considering the huge mining potential in the state.
3: I still feel that the Nigerian Institute of Mining and Geosciences, JOS, established by our colonial masters, equipped with equipment, equipped with professional personnel, and then has the facilities should still be promoted to a Federal University of Mines and Geosciences, JOS. I think it would be very satisfactory, not just to me, but to Nigerians.
8: Senator Plank lauded the decision of President Tinubu to pick Vice President Kashim Shettima as his running mate, stressing that it will strengthen stability within the party. He commended the legacy projects of President Bola Tinubu, especially roads across the country, which he said are constructed to stand the test of time.
0: To Borno, the government has approved an additional 200 million naira donation to the National Orthopedic Hospital Lazari in Habo local government area, bringing Borno State government's total support to 400 million naira. Governor Babagana Zulum announced the donation during an inspection visit to the hospital, lauding the institution's remarkable achievements within its first 6 months of operation despite limited federal funding. The governor noted that the hospital has treated about 4,000 patients and successfully carried out more than 300 major orthopedic surgeries, including hip and knee replacements, as well as spinal operations. He attributed the hospital's rapid transformation to the commitment of its management, with support from the University of Maiduguri Teaching Hospital and the Borno State government. He stressed that the hospital, though owned by the federal government, is providing critical health care services to the people of Borno and neighboring states, emphasizing that national development requires collective commitment and cooperation.
8: And that takes us to the special feature, which is on the forthright leadership of President Bola Tinubu and Professor Nentawe Uwada in meeting annex deadline for the submission of party candidates. It is written by Alhaji Muhammad Ibrahim, National Coordinator, Project 774 Network for Asiwaju.
4: The success of any democratic system depends on the cooperation and commitment of all stakeholders. Political parties, the electoral umpire, security agencies, civil society organizations, the media, election observers, and the electorate all have vital roles to play in ensuring that elections are conducted in a peaceful, transparent, and credible manner. Nigeria's democratic journey has witnessed remarkable progress over the years, even though elections have often been followed by legal disputes arising from allegations of irregularities and internal disagreements within political parties. In many instances, such disputes have stemmed not from the electoral process itself, but from divisions among party members before and after party primaries. Against this backdrop, the ruling All Progressives Congress, APC, has consistently demonstrated its determination to strengthen internal cohesion, encourage party discipline, and improve its organizational capacity. Since assuming office in 2015, the party has continued to build structures aimed at promoting unity, consultation, and strategic planning. A recent demonstration of this commitment is the party's prompt compliance with the Independent National Electoral Commission's timetable for the submission of candidates for the 2027 general election. Although INEC later extended the deadline to July 14, the APC was already prepared to meet the original deadline of July 11. This reflects the party's readiness, organizational efficiency, and respect for the electoral process. The extension granted by INEC further demonstrates the Commission's commitment to inclusiveness by ensuring that all registered political parties have sufficient opportunity to complete their nomination processes. Under the leadership of its national chairman, Professor Nentawe Uwada, the APC has emphasized unity following its primary elections. Recognizing that contests naturally produce both successful and unsuccessful aspirants, the party leadership has appealed to all members to remain committed to the collective interests of the party. The message is clear. The success of one APC candidate is ultimately the success of the entire party. This call for unity has also been reinforced by the party's national leader and president, Bola Tinubu. The president has reportedly assured party members who did not emerge as candidates that their loyalty, commitment, and contributions to the party will continue to be recognized and appreciated. Such reassurance reflects a leadership style that seeks to preserve party cohesion and discourage internal divisions. As preparations for the 2027 general election gather momentum, it becomes imperative for party leaders at all levels, including governors, federal and state legislators, local government officials, ward executives, and political appointees to sustain grassroots engagement, reaching out to party members, reconciling aggrieved stakeholders, and promoting dialogue will further strengthen unity and minimize the risk of internal disaffection. Political parties remain indispensable institutions in any democracy. The internal stability often determines their electoral strength and their ability to provide effective governance. A united political party is generally better positioned to mobilize supporters, articulate policies, and compete successfully at the polls. Since its emergence in 2015, the APC has remained a dominant force in Nigeria's political landscape. Despite political competition and criticism from opposition parties, it has continued to maintain a nationwide presence through strategic organization and internal consultations. As Nigeria approaches another electoral cycle, the conduct of political parties in respecting electoral guidelines and promoting internal democracy will remain critical to strengthening the nation's democratic institutions. The APC's adherence to INEC's timetable and its continued emphasis on party unity present an opportunity to reinforce confidence in the democratic process and prepare effectively for the challenges and opportunities of the 2027 general elections.
8: That special feature on the forthright leadership of President Bola Tinubu and Professor Nentawe Yepoda in meeting INEC's deadline for the submission of party candidates was written by Alhaji Muhammad Ibrahim and read by Ovie Kuji.
0: It has brought our studio time to 7:30. You're listening to the news on the network service of Radio Nigeria. The headlines this morning, the National Identity Management Commission is to enroll Nigerians on its database before the end of this year. Nigerian Meteorological Agency has predicted more floods in Lagos. Still to come, police arrest man for beating wife to death in Nasarawa State. NDLEA nabs 38-year-old South African for drug trafficking. There's sports, spotlights, cyber scoop, newspaper headlines and weather. Stay tuned.
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10: 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Lectures hold Monday to Friday from 9 a.m. for 6 weeks. Prospective candidate must be degree or HND holder, school set holder with credit in 5 subjects, including English language, may be considered. Admission form can be obtained at the National Broadcast Academy, 1A Adekunle Fajiwe, Ikeja, GRA, Lagos. For further information, call 0805-307-8029 or 0803-394-1805. 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
8: The Nasarawa State Police Command has arrested a 30-year-old man, Musbau Amodu, for allegedly beating his 20-year-old wife to death in Agyaragu community, Obi local government area of the state. The police public relations officer, Raman Nansel, said the tragic incident left behind 2 children from the 6-year-old marriage. He explained that the incident was reported to the Agyaragu Police Division with a complaint alleging that the suspect had assaulted his wife, leading to her death. The police said that upon receiving the report, patrol officers were immediately dispatched to the scene, where the victim was evacuated to the Federal University Teaching Hospital, Lafia, for medical examination and preservation. He added that the suspect was promptly arrested, and during interrogation, he allegedly confessed to the act, claiming that he acted in anger after the deceased had refused to prepare food for the family. Meanwhile, the Commissioner of Police in Nasarawa State, Mr. Shetima Muhammad, has directed the immediate transfer of the case to the State Criminal Investigation Department, SCID, Lafia, for a thorough, discreet, and expedited investigation.
0: Meanwhile, the Anambra State government has arrested a 47-year-old woman, Esther Unyechi, for allegedly performing illegal surgical procedures. The woman who is operating a traditional birth attendant facility at Umueri, Anambra East local government area, was alleged to have been carrying out cesarean sessions, normal vaginal deliveries, and other surgical procedures without medical or surgical qualifications. The arrest followed investigation ordered on her activities by the Commissioner for Health, Dr. Afam Obidike. The Commissioner explained that the woman during interrogation admitted to performing the procedures. He emphasized that her activities posed serious threats to public health and warned citizens of the state against patronizing unlicensed healthcare providers. The facility has since been sealed off, while the suspect is expected to be arraigned in court after investigation.
8: To security matters now, troops of Operation Hiding Care have repelled an attempted infiltration by suspected ISWAP terrorists on Cross Kau in Kukawa local government area of Borno State, killing several insurgents and forcing others to flee with injuries. The attack occurred at about 10 p.m. yesterday when the terrorists attempted to overrun the military position. However, troops of 19 Brigade Sector 3 detected the movement and responded with superior firepower, preventing the attackers from accessing the location. The military said the terrorists were believed to have targeted cholera medical supplies kept in the area, a development it linked to intelligence reports of a cholera outbreak within terrorist camps. A statement by the Acting Military Information Officer of Operation Hiding Care, Captain Mohammed Guni, says the troops recovered a camcorder, ammunition, terrorist uniforms, and other combat items during follow-up operations. According to the statement, preliminary forensic analysis of the recovered camcorder suggests that field operations involved four senior ISWAP commanders and three foreign facilitators, including individuals identified as Abu Ishaq and Abu Taiba.
0: And the Nigerian Army has commenced the big

0: Directorate of Recruitment, Captain Abubakar Hamanga. The handover marks the commencement of the Recruits Foundational Military Training at the depot, where they will undergo a rigorous six-month program designed to develop them into disciplined, combat-ready, and professional soldiers capable of meeting the operational demands of the Nigerian Army. Receiving the recruits, the commandant of the depot, Nigerian Army Oshogbo Brigadier General Madaki, pledged to transform them into disciplined and combat-ready soldiers through intensive military training and character development in line with the Nigerian Army's professional standards.
1: A 38-year-old South African lady, Miss Jessica Ann, has been arrested by operatives of the National Drug Law Enforcement Agency, NDLEA, at Nnamdi Azikiwe International Airport, Abuja, after 14 large blocks of heroin weighing 5.75 kilograms were found in her luggage, using her 3-year-old son as a cover to beat security checks and evade thorough screening. A statement by the NDLEA Director, Media and Advocacy, Mr. Femi Babafemi, indicates that the suspect was arrested during the inward clearance of passengers on Qatar Airways flight from Doha to Abuja. According to the statement, intelligence leading to the arrest of the suspect, who claimed to have traveled from Cambodia through Doha to Abuja, revealed that she is a member of a transnational drug trafficking organization, along with her husband and partner in drug trafficking, John Conriard, from where they operate a drug network along the Cambodian-South Africa axis. The NDLEA spokesman, in another successful interdiction, says NDLEA officers at the Apapa Seaport in Lagos recorded a seizure of 8,287 nylon bags of Canadian Laud, brand of hard drugs weighing 4,143.5 kilograms, worth over 10.3 billion naira in street value. Mr. Babafemi said the discovery followed weeks of targeted tracking and monitoring of the shipment since its departure from Montreal, Canada, with the collaboration of Maritime Intelligence Unit. While commending the officers and men of the appropriate commands for the arrest and seizures, Chairman NDLEA, retired Brigadier General Muhammad Marwa, tasked them and their compatriots across the country not to rest until Nigeria attains the status of a drug-free nation.
0: Meanwhile, the chairman of the Independent Corrupt Practices and Other Related Offences Commission, ICPC, Dr. Musa Liu, has called for stronger collaboration among all tiers of government and strategic stakeholders for the promotion of integrity and strengthen the anti-corruption efforts across Africa. Dr. Liu made the call in a goodwill message delivered at the commemoration of the African Union Anti-Corruption Day in Abuja, with the theme Scaling Up the Promotion of Integrity and Anti-Corruption Actions Across Africa. He said the theme reflects Africa's collective aspiration to build a continent where integrity, transparency, accountability, and the rule of law remain the foundation for sustainable development, democratic governance, and economic growth. Delivering the keynote address, the Attorney General of the Federation and Minister of Justice, Prince Latifah Agbemi San, represented by Director of the Solicitor's Department in the Federal Ministry of Justice, Mrs. Gladys Odegbaro, described corruption as a major development challenge that deprives everyone, as well as weakening democratic institutions, that fuels insecurity and erodes citizens' trust in government. The head of the Technical Unit on Governance and Anti-Corruption Reforms, TUGAR, Mrs. Jane Owumiri, said the commemoration marks the adoption of the African Union Convention on Preventing and Combating Corruption and provides an opportunity for stakeholders to reaffirm their collective commitment to strengthen integrity and improving the lives of Nigerians and Africans. The event also featured goodwill messages from representatives of agencies like the Code of Conduct Bureau, CCB, the Public Complaints Commission, PCC, the Rule of Law and Anti-Corruption RULAC Program, and the Center for Democracy and Development, CDD, amongst others.
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1: Four top-ranked teams fight for the final ticket of the 23rd edition of the FIFA World Cup as referees and technical officials get set for the Maiden Amateur Basketball Academies League. We now join Ndubuze Chidoka for details of these and more in sports.
3: The 2026 FIFA World Cup has produced two blockbuster semi-final matches, with the four teams occupying the top four of the world FIFA rankings. There will be an all-European meeting tomorrow as Spain face France at the Dallas Stadium, the United States of America. The second last four encounter will hold a day after at the Atlanta Stadium, with holders Argentina up against England. The Argentine have to wait until extra time before defeating Switzerland 3-1 in the quarterfinal decided in the early hours of yesterday.
4: He gives a corner for

0: Argentina is Alexis McAllister.
1: Alvarez!
0: The world champions with a worldie.
2: Similarly, the Three Lions of England also had to dig deep and relied on extra time before overcoming Norway 2-1 in the last eight on Saturday.
3: And all the supporters calling for that ball to go his way. It goes through Marder. Now Marder is trying to finish it off. Not quite. That will finish it off.
2: The winners of both semi-final encounter will go on to play in the final slated for Sunday, July 19, at the MetLife Stadium in the United States of America. Nigeria's para badminton team won a total of 14 medals at the 2026 Uganda Para Badminton International Championship. The medals comprises 9 gold and 5 silver. Lika Brown won gold in WH1 women's singles. In the men's wheelchair event, Emmanuel O'Hare won gold in WH2 men singles and teamed up with Lika Brown to capture gold in WH1 and WH2 mixed doubles. Nigeria continued to dominate in the standing category. Obi Nwosu won gold in SL3 men singles. Nnamdi Gozie captured gold in SL4 men singles before teaming up with Ezechukwu Ebuka to win gold in the SL3 and SUF men's doubles. In basketball, 25 basketball referees and technical officials have qualified to handle matches of the forthcoming Amateur Basketball Academies League dunking off in Abuja next month. The basketball officials, who were drilled for 3 days at the basketball court of the Old Parade Ground, Abuja, were full of praises for the initiator of the Amateur Basketball Academies for the opportunity they have been dreaming for. One of the instructors at the basketball clinic, Emmanuel Oda, harped on the need to celebrate programs and not talents in Nigerian sports.
4: Mentorship is more important than coaching. No official that has officiated from Division 2, Division 3, or any national program that will be in this our program. So we went to the grassroots also to groom new talent. You know, these kids, they are very smart now, the Gen Z kids. You can't teach them something twice, and except if they don't want to do it. So we want the officials, the players, to grow together.
2: The chairman of the FCT Basketball Caretaker Committee, His Royal Highness Eze Ifeanyeke, described the successful completion of the clinic as a landmark achievement in the development of basketball officiating in Nigeria.
5: We were worried at a point in time with Coach Emmanuel Oda's intervention. History is really being made in basketball in the whole federation.
2: Speaking with reporters, the founder of the Amateur Basketball Academies, Professor Lucky Abubakar, described the Dream Alive initiative as a long-term investment in youth players, referees, and technical officials across the country.
6: These kids, to be sincere, a lot of them have been abandoned, and we don't want to leave them like that. Officiating is not for the retirees. Let's have kids officiating this game. They love it. They watch it every day. They have passion for it. So this is their dream. I don't support them. That's why we code name it Dream Alive.
2: Abubakar, who is a deputy controller in the Nigeria Customs Service, explained that the program will gradually expand from FCT to state and local government areas to ensure wider participation and grassroots impact in line with the National Sports Commission's philosophy of consolidation, collaboration, and innovation. DC Abubakar said plans have been concluded for the commencement of the Amateur Basketball Academy League on the 5th of August 2026 in Abuja. 20 basketball academies will compete in the Maiden Amateur Basketball Academy League. And that's it on sports for this morning. I am Ndubuese Chidoka.
7: Spotlight is on Governor Caleb Mutfwang's deepening agricultural revolution and expansion of water infrastructure to boost food security. It's written by Dr. Giang Bere, Director of Press and Public Affairs to the Governor of Plateau State.
8: Leadership is not measured by the loudness of political rhetoric or the number of promises made. Rather, it is defined by policies that translate into meaningful improvements in the lives of the people. True leadership is reflected in visible results, sustainable development, and the confidence it inspires among citizens. This philosophy aptly reflects the leadership of the Governor of Plateau State, His Excellency Caleb Mutfwang. Since assuming office, he has remained focused in implementing people-centered policies that address the critical needs of Plateau citizens through practical and measurable actions. Recognizing that the people desire improved security, agricultural productivity, reliable water supply, quality health care, better education, infrastructure and economic opportunities, the administration has continued to deliver projects that directly improve livelihoods. On Friday, July 10, 2026, Governor Mutfwang commissioned strategic projects across Mangu, Jos South and Jos North local government areas, reinforcing his administration's commitment to inclusive development. In Mangu local government area, the governor commissioned the Plateau Potato Value Chain Project, a modern potato tissue culture laboratory, and flagged off the distribution of improved potato seedlings and other agricultural inputs. The project is designed to transform Plateau State from a producer of raw potatoes into Nigeria's leading center for potato seed multiplication, processing, and value addition. Equipped with a modern tissue culture laboratory, training center, and processing facility, it is expected to improve seed quality, increase productivity, create jobs, expand market opportunities, and raise farmers' incomes. Beyond strengthening agriculture, the initiative will enhance Plateau State's position in Africa's potato industry while contributing to national food security and economic diversification. In Jos South local government area, Governor Mutfwang flagged off the distribution of 500 truckloads of subsidized fertilizer for the 2026 farming season. Through this intervention, fertilizer is being made available to farmers at affordable rates, enabling them to cultivate larger areas and increase food production. The governor reaffirmed that agriculture remains the backbone of Plateau State's economy and assured farmers of continued government support through improved seedlings, fertilizers, modern farming equipment, extension services, and other interventions aimed at ensuring bumper harvests. Governor Mutfwang's commitment to improving the quality of life extends beyond agriculture. In Jos North local government area, he commissioned the Mado Tudunwada Water Scheme project to address the long-standing challenge of inadequate water supply. The project offers renewed hope to thousands of residents, especially women and children, by improving access to clean water, public health, sanitation, and economic activities. The governor also directed the contractor handling the adjoining road project to speed up construction while maintaining quality standards. So far, the Plateau State government has invested over 30 billion naira in rehabilitating and modernizing the Jos Bukuru water supply system through support from the African Development Bank. This investment is expected to significantly improve water supply across the metropolis within the next 12 months. At Gangare community in Jos North, Governor Mutfwang also commissioned a modern primary healthcare center and the government secondary school, Gangare Hall, executed by the Presidential Implementation Committee on Technology Transfer. These projects further demonstrate the administration's commitment to improving healthcare and education. The smiles on the faces of farmers receiving improved agricultural inputs, the excitement on residents gaining access to clean water, and the renewed hope of communities benefiting from better healthcare and educational facilities all reflect the positive impact of purposeful governance. As Plateau State continues on its path of renewal, Governor Caleb Manasseh Mutfwang remains committed to building a peaceful, secure, prosperous and economically vibrant state where every citizen has the opportunity to thrive. His administration continues to invest strategically in agriculture, infrastructure, healthcare, education, water supply, tourism, youth empowerment, and security. Indeed, leadership is best measured by vision, purposeful action, and measurable results. Through these initiatives, the Mutfwang administration continues to demonstrate that good governance remains a powerful instrument for improving lives, strengthening communities, and securing a brighter future for Plateau State.
7: That spotlights on Governor Caleb Mutwang's deepening agricultural revolution and expansion of water infrastructure to boost food security. It was written by Dr. Giang Berry and presented by Jeremiah Jimmy.
9: That brings us to Cyberscope, where we bring you top trends shaping conversations across Nigeria's social media space. Religion, education, and entertainment dominated conversations across the social media today. And topping the trend table was Bishop David Oyedepo, after urging Nigerians to actively participate in choosing their leaders. Joining Church Service, the founder of Living Faith Church, encouraged worshippers to obtain their permanent voter cards, saying citizens have the right to determine who governs them. He stated that voting remains a powerful tool for shaping the nation's future. The message quickly gained traction online. Many users lauded the cleric for encouraging civic participation, with one user describing the remarks as a timely call for Nigerians to get your PVC and secure your future.
7: Definitely. Mm-hmm. Now, from religion to education, this one, even Rachel complained to me this morning. I agree with her. Mm-hmm. WAEC and NECO also generated widespread reactions after reports that the federal government approved an increase in the senior school certificate examination fee. From 20, mm-hmm. Rachel complained to me this morning. I agree with her. Mm-hmm. WAEC and NECO also generated widespread reactions after reports that the federal government approved an increase in the senior school certificate examination fee from 25,500 to 50,000 naira beginning from 2027. Mm. The announcement sparked concern among many Nigerians, with several users arguing that the increase could place additional financial pressure on families already struggling with the rising cost of living. Just like my colleague said, when people are even struggling to feed children.
9: Do you get it?
7: You know, one user questioned the timing of the policy, noting that millions of Nigerian children are already out of school.
9: That has sparked concern in me, too.
7: Yeah.
9: Well, social media also burst over a relationship post by a 27-year-old tailor from Abeokuta seeking a husband whilst disclosing that she has four children. The post divided opinions online. While some users encouraged her to remain hopeful, others questioned whether she should focus on raising her children before seeking marriage. One user joked that social media had turned into a matchmaking agency overnight. I know some people here that I think I can match make for her.
7: For her. Yes. I need to see her photograph really. In entertainment, concert creator Kiki,
9: yeah,
7: also got people talking after saying she would not collaborate with skit makers whose contents are overly vulgar, mm, or whose dressing are too revealing.
9: Oh, yeah.
7: Her stance drew mixed reactions, with many users saying every content creator has the right to set personal and professional boundaries. Mm. One commentator noted that protecting one's brand is a personal choice that deserves respect.
9: Nudity should go off social media.
7: Mm-hmm.
9: Yeah. And that's it on on Cyberscope this morning, as compiled by China Sausai. Keep the conversations going. Connect with us at Radio Nigeria using the hashtag Cyberscope.
7: Okay, so we move on to newspaper headlines. The Guardian, what's the banner headline? Nigeria leaves e-waste recycling to hustlers, misses out on $89 billion income. Trump's new Africa envoy visits Nigeria, presents new immigration deal. Well, I hope this one will favor more Nigerians who want to travel. Mm. Tourists kill 9 Plateau family members, 18, in Benue attack. How intelligence-led operations aided rescue of abducted Orire victims. Well, that's it for The Guardian.
9: Front page of the Daily Sun, which is next. Orire school children. Security sources reveal how abductors' wives and kids' arrest paved way for rescue. With the rider, how joint forces made them waste ammunition before final onslaught. Still on the front page, youths, students rally against Boko Haram ISWAP in Borno. We also have ICPC to arraign ex-minister Naji today, PFIPC DG Adeni tomorrow. Atiku slams FG over increase in WAEC and NECO fees, says government making education more expensive for Nigerians. Pick up the Daily Sun, find out more.
7: Blueprint, troops kill ISOP cameraman in Borno Forest, uncover foreign train abductor, rider, police confirm elimination of notorious Zamfara bandit Kachala. Details on page 8. South African woman using 3-year-old son's drug carrier nabbed in Abuja. Also on page 8 are details. Freed Oyo children, teachers, Oni, Abbas, Kalu, others hail Tinubu troops' gallantry. the rider Khan rescued Principal Alamu's husband, organized Thanksgiving.
9: For newspaper headlines this morning. For weather report, there are prospects of morning thunderstorms accompanied by moderate rains over parts of Taraba, Adamawa, Sokoto, Kaduna, Kano, Katsina, and Zamfara State.

0: and cloudy atmosphere with chances of thunderstorms accompanied by rains expected over parts of Niger, Kwara, Kogi states. And in the Federal Capital Territory, there's been an early morning showers. During the afternoon and evening hours, thunderstorms accompanied by moderate rains are expected over Benue, Kogi, Niger, Plateau, Kwara, Nasarawa, and the Federal Capital Territory.
1: Well, let's see to end the news, a recap of our major stories. President Bola Tinubu's director, the National Identity Management Commission, NIMCE, to ensure that every Nigerian is enrolled in the National Identity Database before the end of this year. The Nigerian Meteorological Agency, NIMET, has warned that continuous rainfall in the coming days and weeks could trigger severe flooding in Lagos and its environs, comparable to or even worse than the devastating June 30 flood that affected many parts of the state. The Nasarawa State Police Command has arrested a 30-year-old man, Musbawa Modu, for allegedly beating his 20-year-old wife to death in Ageragu community, Obi local government area of the state. It also reported that a 30-year-old South African lady, Jessica Ann, has been arrested by operatives of the National Drug Law Enforcement Agency at Nnamdi Azikiwe International Airport, Abuja, after 14 large blocks of heroin weighing 5.75 kilograms was found in her luggage.
0: That's the news. Edited by Emmanuel Kutara and the production team, I am Rachel Bola.
1: And I'm Fubara Bepo. Good morning and have a good day.

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0: All right, we're glad to have you back from our network service in Abuja. 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It's a Monday morning, and I'm happy it's not raining today, Adela. Are you happy? Are you happy it's not raining?
1: Last week I said I don't mind, but then I today. Think we've done enough of 10 days. We've done enough of rain. I miss the sun.
0: Mr. Sun,
1: please come out.
0: Please just come.
1: Just come out. We miss you. We promise not to complain.
0: Yeah.
1: No, we are sorry for all the complaints. We used to say that, oh, the sun is too hot. It's sunny. We promise not to complain. Now we would appreciate you bet more.
0: Okay. Welcome back, to Lagos. AM Lagos Live on Metro 97.7 FM. We'll run from now till 10 o'clock. Yeah, we have a lot for you today. It's a Monday. There's a lot to talk about, getting ready for the new week and all that. Remember, if you start your Monday well, as they say, chances are that your Tuesday, Wednesday, Thursday, Friday will go well. Do you believe that?
1: No, I don't.
0: You don't?
1: Yeah.
0: You can correct it any day, Abby.
1: Yes.
0: So it's possible you start your Monday on a bad note, Tuesday bad, Wednesday you just correct it on Wednesday.
1: Yes, I don't believe that you start it, because sometimes you wake up not happy and you're able to go back to bed happy.
0: Yeah, that's
1: so
0: true.
1: So it's just the right thing.
0: Yeah,
1: so let's say, for instance, you start Monday with a disappointment, probably you're looking for a job, and then on Tuesday, maybe you went for an interview, you were disappointed, and on Tuesday or Wednesday, you get the good news you need. You're not ending the week.
0: Yeah, it just balances everything out.
1: Yes,
0: right?
1: It's just the power of choice lies in your hand.
0: And I'll stay positive, okay? Poor people who stay positive, attracted to positive things. If you stay negative, negativity will just be finding their way around you. So stay positive this Monday all through this week. Okay, so let's go back to the messages we carried over from 6 o'clock this morning. Okay, so let's read some of the messages during newspaper headlines earlier this morning. We had a couple of messages that we did not read, and I made a promise that we will read them. It's time to do that now. All right.
1: Okay, I don't know if you've taken Wokoro Ikechukwu's message, have you?
0: Okay, no, we haven't taken
1: that
0: one.
1: Okay, good morning, presenter. This is Diplomatic Ikechukwu Wokoro, alias Arochukwu's son, reporting from PH. Umahi is on the ballot because he supported Mr. Tinubu. This sounds childish. Somebody who can't be a presidential candidate in this country is called His Excellency for debate for their past government. Someone who's supposed to be in person by now, if not for APC. That's from Ikechukwu Wokoro.
0: All right, and this one reads, says, good morning, Ahmed, Barrister Adeyemi Bironke and other Metro FM crew. Last week, President Tinubu instructed the ICPC to probe the controversial agency, the PFIPC, and report within 30 days. Police to arraign Prince Adeyemi Adeniyi, the erstwhile DG of the so-called fake agency, this week. Arraignment before the conclusion and submission of a probe leaves much to be desired as fairness of such a probe. Funshu Adeyelu from Barua in Ikpaja.
1: Okay, have you read Coachella's message?
0: Not yet.
1: Okay, so Abdullah Sheu Coachella says, good morning, Metro FM crew. With all the situations around the entire world, especially Nigeria now, what is actually needed is total restructuring of our characters and minds so that peace and progress will definitely come back for all of us. May Almighty God have created all of us, blessings and protection continue to be with all of us. That's from Coachella at Agbado. Amen to the prayers.
0: All right, amen. And good morning, Ahmed and Barrister Bironke. Regarding the release of the surviving Uriri school children and teachers, I join well-meaning citizens of our blessed country to congratulate the rescued children and teachers. I also commend the government at all levels and our security personnel for their efforts in securing their safe release. My heartfelt condolences go to the families of the two teachers and the security personnel who lost their lives during the incident. May God Almighty grant the departed eternal rest and comfort the bereaved families with the strength to bear the irreparable loss. Owolugbo Daniel from Ikorodu. All right.
1: Dr. Mrs. Manlebara from Oweri says, we thank God for the safe arrival of the kidnapped Oyo teachers and pupils. It's the Lord's doing and it's marvelous in our sight that the tender ones survived the ordeal. We would like to know the circumstances surrounding their release, whether ransom was paid or the terrorists were neutralized. To God be the glory. And we have another one from Oyewole Fatunla.
0: All right, this one says, good morning, Metro crew. Congratulations to the Oyo State government and Nigerians. Oyo and other states should reinforce the Safe School Initiative now to prevent or minimize this kind of occurrences. Oyedigi Ralph from Oworo.
1: Okay, Oyewole Fatunla says, the return of the abducted Oyo school children has raised more questions than answers. What should have been a transparent, humane operation now feels like a carefully staged performance, with children shown eating snacks and adults delivering rehearsed.
0: Is that Oyewole?
1: Yes, yes.
0: Okay, I think we've taken Oyewole's message.
1: Okay, take
0: Oyewole
1: Fatunla. Yeah, take another one.
0: Yeah, okay. This one reads, it says, good morning, Metro FM. As much as I'm happy about the release of those innocent Nigerians, until the government learns how to prosecute terrorists and their sponsors, the better for us all. Because the government knows how to be a film maker, the producer, expecting Nigerians to keep viewing it while the government keeps playing with Nigeria. Emmanuel from Ijesha. Okay?
1: Like we have a message from Damain. He says, good day. Maybe the government wants a situation where students start taking loan from secondary schools. You can imagine the motive. I believe this is in reaction to the 50,000.
0: Okay, the proposed fee for NECO and WAEC.
1: Yes, yes.
0: All right, this one, Rita says, good morning, Metro FM. A challenging issue in Nigeria is trust. It's quite unfortunate the way some people still show sadness with the rescue of the school pupils and their teachers. What should the government do to satisfy these set of persons? God bless Nigeria and greater Nigeria uploads. Let's support the system. Rashid from Ilasa Maja in Isolo. All right, Rashid, that's your message. Any other?
1: I have a message from another Rashid who says, Rashid Itebalume. He says, criticism of the returnees, pupils and teachers rescue is a clear diversion of our true intent and mistrust and division in the polity. Let's not toy with Nigeria. God bless Nigeria. Rashid from Isolo. Is it the same person?
0: Yeah, I guess it's the same person.
1: Different messages.
0: Yeah, Isolo. Different messages. Isolo. And the message is still around the same idea. All right, I think we've read all the messages, have we?
1: Yes, we have.
0: Okay, so promise kept. Thank you so much for sending your messages, being a part of newspaper headlines on Metro 97.7 FM. Remember, please read these stories. Don't just run with a headline. When the era of clickbaiting, you know, some of these stories they just scream so loud that you want to run with the headlines. But when you read the stories, you find some fine details that can help you, especially if you need to make decisions based on those headline stories. Thank you so much for being a part of the show. AM Lagos Live will run from now till 10 o'clock. Happy 8 will bring you AM Metro Sports. The FIFA World Cup is getting ready to wind up. Yes, the four best teams in the world. Yeah, this is a classic game. So no, you're not. Are you following the World Cup?
1: At this point, I left the studio.
0: Okay, well, the sports crew will be in the studio. Annabelle will be here. We'll talk sports from 8:30 up until 8:45. Then they will go back to the music, play songs, look at some light-hearted stories up until 9 o'clock when Make a Point will take the airwaves. 9:30 will join Nosa Aituame on Aviation Runway. And then more music, more talk up until 10 before we go. I don't know. On my way to work this morning around Obalende, I saw this heap of refuse. I had to slow down. Like, is this dirty I'm seeing? Like, heap. Massive heap.
1: What part of
0: on
1: that?
0: A stretch.
1: What part of Obalende did you see?
0: Just close to the BRT pack.
1: Well, it wasn't there as at yesterday.
0: Really?
1: Yeah, I passed there. Yes, that was why. Well,
0: maybe you didn't notice it. How can that heap of refuse come there between yesterday and?
1: Is it?
0: If you're coming from Obalende, it's not on the other side. If you're on this side, on the left,
1: the P and T side.
0: Yes, yes,
1: P and T.
0: Yes, on the left, where You know the BRT Park? There's a BRT Park there.
1: Yes.
0: Just directly opposite the BRT Park, where they sell wares. Some people sell things in wheelbarrows, you know.
1: There was no heap of refuse there yesterday. I passed there yesterday.
0: So are you saying that that thing just got there overnight?
1: That's why, because I passed there yesterday. I passed the left side of the BRT Park.
0: Left side coming from, yes.
1: Yes, yes, coming from the mainland. I passed there.
0: Wow.
1: There was no heap of refuse. The only thing that was water. Because when I was coming to them, it was rain. Okay. So it was just water.
0: The water didn't let you see it properly. Because
1: no, there wasn't. Because I, you know, like, passing through Obalinde is like, I like to observe, okay, what's new? Who's new? Who's not supposed to be? Who isn't usually here? So I observed there wasn't.
0: Oh, wow. Wow. So it means that just happened overnight. That's scary. Do we generate that much waste? Do we?
1: We do.
0: Okay, waste management is something that we really need to work around. Interestingly, there are countries around the world that make a lot of money from waste. But we're still battling to get those things properly done. Okay, 11 minutes past 8 is time check. Let's do a song. Right after that, we'll pay some bills and then the show will continue. It's AM Lagos Live. On Metro 97.7 FM. Don't go away. This morning, try everything possible to make sure you make a Mac.

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2: Hello, my name is Ademola Adewoyin. I'm a consultant physician and lecturer specialized in hematology and blood transfusion. I just want to talk to you about blood donation. From clinical experience, there is a lot of need for blood for different reasons. I'm sure at a time or the other, we must have had a friend, a family, colleague at work who requires blood. And so we have such a huge need for blood in our community for different reasons, from road traffic accidents to mother and child, women during childbirth, to surgical needs. So there's a lot of need for blood to be transfused around us. And where will the blood come from? Certainly it has to be from healthy persons who would donate the blood units, and then the hospitals can then have supplies to give to people at need. And certainly that blood unit would save a life, has saved lives, and will continue to save lives. So I just want to encourage you to take time out to visit donor clinics, blood donation centers, anywhere you are, the ones closest to you, to give your blood. But certainly, before the blood is collected, your fitness for donation will be assessed. So really, you have no worries. When you assess the accredited centers for donation, you have no worries about being depleted of blood. I really want to encourage you to go out there today, give a pint of blood, and you can do that 3 times in a year, at least 3 months apart. Thanks very much for listening. Bye.
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0: Okay, Mastercraft, techno, and that song, 10 Short Odds. When you hear odds, what comes to your mind? I don't know. But people's tickets have been cutting. You have to follow the game to know what's happening. It's time to talk sports. The World Cup is still ongoing, and it looks like FIFA is right. FIFA is right. The four best teams, the four highly ranked teams in the world, are in the semifinal of the ongoing FIFA World Cup. That's interesting.
1: Yeah, very interesting, actually. I mean, they played some good football, but then we've also seen some wrong calls from referees.
0: The referee, yeah. The referee has been...
1: between England and Norway, that goal should have stood. It was not enough to say Haaland actually fouled that guy. It happens. And I think there's something we also have to look at. A lot of these players are too tricky. Pretty used to say it. Most of them will not go to heaven because they lie a lot.
0: Yeah.
1: There were lots of simulations. And thank God for VAR. If VAR had not caught it, then you'll be giving the wrong player a yellow card or even a red card or giving penalties. We saw that in the England game. Jed Spence, who was anticipating that move from the defender, he fell and he started shouting penalty. Only for VAR to check it.
0: And it wasn't touching.
1: The same thing with Switzerland against Argentina. Mbolo, he spoilt that game for the team. It's really, really sad. Players should just be true to yourself, man.
0: Apart from the players, I think the game, FIFA also has to find a way to check those things, like, instantly.
1: VAR
0: is doing well in terms of checking that.
1: I mean, it took the VAR to recall that penalty by the referee. And it also took the VAR to actually say, oh, this guy actually dived.
0: Yeah.
1: So, they're actually doing pretty well, but the referees need to watch it too.
0: Yeah.
1: I know that they are human beings. I mean, they make mistakes, but they need to be, again, it's real time. So sometimes I don't blame them that much. In real time, you think, enough fire, because they'll start rolling on the floor. But it's been great. I mean, the four teams, best teams in the rankings, the top four teams in the FIFA rankings are the ones in the semifinals.
0: Has it happened before? Has it ever happened before?
1: Sure. I have to check very well.
0: Yeah, to be sure.
1: I saw that today. Are you serious?
0: So I see a final between Argentina and France.
1: Yes. Same year. I want England to go home. I was rooting for Norway. They were robbed.
0: Okay, stay here. AM Metro Sports. Annabelle is live in the studio for the full gist.

All right, welcome to AM Metro Sports. Yeah, before we go back to the World Cup, let's start from other sports. And the Nigerian Table Tennis Federation has unveiled its squad for the series of continental and regional tournaments, with teams set to compete in Ghana and Guinea later this month. And the federation confirmed that Umar Ayola, Habib Adebayo, Emmanuela Shriver, and Elizabeth Emenike will fly Nigeria's flag at the 2026 Africa Hopes Week and Challenges scheduled for July 13 to 18 in Accra. Meanwhile, Matthew Kuti will captain Nigeria's quartet to the Western Region Championship in Guinea, joined by Abdul Basit, Abdul Fatai, Fumilayo Ojo, and Khadijat Okolawo. Nigeria will defend its men's and women's singles title against rivals from across West Africa from July 15 to 18, with both singles and team honors up for grabs. For the African Youth Championship, Kuti will again lead the boys on the 19 team alongside Sultan Agumbi Ade, Matthew Fabumi, and Kodri Atunwa. The girls on the 19 squad features Ojo Okolawo, Kabirat Ayolan, Khadijat Musa. For the under 15 category, Joseph Victor, Samson Joseph, Joseph Marvelous, and Ayola will represent the boys, while Aishat Rabiu, Asizat Sezuo, Chinanye Okafo, and Elizabeth Emenike make up the girls' team. NTTF President Adesoji Tayo emphasized that the squad were carefully selected and well prepared during their training camp at the Bangkok University. He also expressed gratitude to the institution's Vice Chancellor, Professor Afolari Ojewale, for hosting the camp, noting that the facilities and environment provided an ideal setting for the players' final preparations. The camp will continue this week, and with Guinea-bound teams scheduled to leave on July 14th, and then the Ghana contingent will depart Nigeria on July 18 ahead of their youth championship, which begins on July 20 in Accra. Let's move to para badminton, where Nigeria's para badminton team won a total of 14 medals at the 2026 Uganda Para Badminton International Championship. And the medals, comprising 9 gold and 5 silver, further reinforced the country's growing status as one of Africa's leading forces in para badminton. Laika Brown claimed gold in the WH women's singles and partnered with Gift Chukwuemeka to secure another gold medal in the WH1 and WH2 women's doubles. Gift also emerged as victorious in the WH2 women's singles. In the men's wheelchair event, Emmanuel O'Hare won gold in the WH2 men's singles and teamed up with Brown to capture gold in the mixed doubles. Obi Nawosu and Eze Chukwuebuka won gold in the SL3 men's singles. Nana Chigozie captured gold in the SL4 men's singles before teaming up with Chukwuebuka to win gold in the SL3 and SU5 men's doubles. And the later president of the Badminton Federation of Nigeria, Francis Obi, hailed the performance of the players at the championship, explaining that their performance has further boosted the country's profile ahead of future continental and global competitions. Now, he added that their target is the Paralympic Games and that they want to qualify as many athletes as possible, with the aim of making a huge mark following the exploits of Eniola Bolaji. If you know her, she's been very great when it comes to para badminton. Obi further commended the sponsors, including the Abia State Government, Bayelsa State, and the Police College Badminton Club, Lagos. We move to cricket, where the Nigerian Cricket Federation has been named the winner of the ICC Rexona Creole Cricket Festival of the Year Award, a global recognition celebrating innovation and impact in grassroots cricket development. And the NCF received the award for its transformative Creole Cricket Festival held in Zamfara State, on an initiative that showcased cricket as a vehicle for inclusion, empowerment, and social change. Now, other nominees for the award were Bahrain Cricket Federation, Qatar Cricket Association, Emirates Cricket Board, Persatuan Cricket Indonesia, and the Confederação Brasileira de Cricket. It was held under the theme Breaking Barriers, and the festival introduce cricket to a region where access to sport and education for girls has traditionally been limited. Now, by combining sports, culture, and community engagement, the initiative challenged long-standing barriers, encouraged greater participation, and laid the foundation for the sustainable growth of women's cricket across Northwest Nigeria. President of the NCF, Uyi Akpata, described the award as a victory for everyone committed to the development of the sport. I'm not surprised. Cricket has been doing pretty well from the grassroots and
you know, helping our female teams as well. Moving from that to tennis, Jannik Sinner demonstrated once again why he is the world's best player after holding up Alexander Zverev to win back-to-back Wimbledon men's singles titles. The Italian gradually took control of an extremely tight contest to win 6-7, 7-6, 6-3, 6-4 at the All England Club. German second seed Zverev played confidently and boldly as he looked to back up his maiden Grand Slam victory at the French Open last month, but it was

2-5-2, but crumbled with the finishing line in sight as 10th seed Muchova won 5 games in a row to force a decider. However, the 21-year-old showed remarkable resilience to reset and finally clinch a 6-2-5-7-6-3 victory. She said, it feels incredible. Physically and mentally, it has been tough. It is never easy to get the last point. Speaking to Muchova, she added that you made it so tough for me. I'm glad I played my first major final with you, and I think we made history today. She also paid tribute to her family in on court, of course, including her mother Ivana, who died on the eve of Wimbledon 2 years ago. Well, what a way to cap it all. Big congratulations to her. She's done so well. We'll take a breather. It is 2 a.m. Metro Sports. We'll be coming back with football news for you and heading straight to the World Cup as well.

All right, welcome back. Let's move straight to the President Federation Cup, where debutants Heartland Queens and Ikorodu City gave their best, but eventually fell to the firepower of Old Guard as El Kanemi Warriors and Nasarawa Amazons lifted the men's and women's trophies of this year's President Federation Cup competition held in Asaba at the weekend. Now, following a scoreless first half, the Queens, who sent packing more illustrious FC Robo Queens of Lagos in the semis, shot into the lead in the second half at the Stephen Keshi Stadium through Chizoba Johnson, but then coach Christopher Danjuma's charges from Lafia leveled through Judith Adobe to send the contest into penalty shootout. The Amazons prevailed 6-5 after the shootout went into sudden death. In the men's final, Mukhtari Ismail converted a first-half penalty to hand the trophy to El Kanemi Warriors, with the Maiduguri boys refusing to budge despite spirited efforts by Ikorodu City in the second half. So, Academy Warriors just picked the ticket to represent Nigeria at the CAF Confederations Cup alongside Shooting Stars of Ibadan, who had earlier finished third in the MPFL. Well, big congratulations to all of them. We'll move from that to the Flamingos, the Nigerian under 17 team, who left nothing to chance as they defeated the Amazons of Benin Republic 5-3 in Lomé on Saturday to qualify for this year's FIFA under 17 Women's World Cup. The win earned them victory over two legs, 8-5 on aggregate. Big ups to Flamingos. They did a fantastic job opening the score. Was Mary Dustin in the 6th minute, but then their opponent leveled, and then they restored the lead again through Esther Steven before Queen Joseph extended the advantage 5 minutes later to give Nigeria a commanding 3-1 lead in the opening 20 minutes. Well, what can we say? I expected them to win, and they got us a ticket. Let's go now to the 2026 FIFA Under 17 Women's World Cup, where, of course, they'll be doing justice to everything that we expect from them. And, of course, for Eric Shell, the Super Eagles coach, we hear he remains fully committed to Nigeria despite speculations linking him with Algeria's national team job and interest from clubs in North Africa, with the National Sports Commission Director General Bukola Olopade insisting that the Franco-Malian is focused on continuing his project with the Eagles. Well, fresh doubts have emerged because he's yet to sign an improved contract extension offered to him by the NSC and the NFF. So a lot of uncertainty, but let's see what happens in the coming days. South Africa's Chippa United have officially welcomed Super Eagles goalkeeper Stanley Nwabali to the club, bringing an end to the speculation surrounding the Nigerian international's immediate future. Of course, we know that he left them in February. Mutual consent, but now they've brought him back. Big ups to defender Benjamin Frederick, who has also been promoted to Brentford's first team. He'll be linking up with Keith Andrews' squad during the preseason after signing a new 4-year contract with the club option for a further year. Big congratulations to all of them. Let's wrap up with the 2026 FIFA World Cup, which has officially reached the semi-final stage with France, Spain, England and Argentina completing the last four lineup after strong performances. The four football powerhouses will now compete for the two remaining places in the final. France will face Spain at the Dallas Stadium in the first semi-final tomorrow, while England take on Argentina on Wednesday. Of course, you know that France beat Morocco by 2-0, courtesy of Kylian Mbappe and Ousmane Dembele. And then Mikel Merino emerged as Spain's hero yet again as a substitute with a 88-minute stunner against Belgium, while, of course, England stand one win from the first men's World Cup finals in 1966 as Jude Bellingham's brilliant 2-goal display inspired them to come from behind to be

Norway 2-1 after extra time in Miami. For Argentina, they will face England, like I mentioned, with a 3-1 victory over Switzerland. It was a dramatic one at that. Julian Alvarez settled a controversial match in extra time with a moment of brilliance, coining an unstoppable 25-yard effort past Swiss keeper Gregor Kobel. We've seen a lot of great goals in this tournament. Brilliant performance from the Argentines, and what a goal from Julian Alvarez. And for Senegal, we hear they have sacked their manager Papi Thiaw in the wake of their exit from the World Cup in the last 32. Thiaw, who had been in charge since December 2024, saw his side lose their opening two group I games against France and Norway before a 5-0 victory over Iran secured the qualification spot. But then the Teranga Lions, who have been 2-0 up against Belgium with just 5 minutes left of the round of 32, caved. They lost that game by 3-2. And I must say, I was really angry. So I guess all of this culminated into the sack of Thiaw. I guess they will learn from it. Let's see how it works out for them. So we're looking forward to the World Cup semi-final starting from tomorrow. They're on break now, and it's been a very wonderful tournament so far. I've enjoyed the games, but a bit of favoritism here and there. I think, yeah, mistakes happen, but we need to work better, especially in the officiating angle. But the fans have been great. I mean, they've supported their teams fair and square, and it's been really, really nice. Lionel Messi still on 8 goals. Kylian Mbappe also on 8 goals. Haaland on 7 is out, so it's still down to Jude Bellingham on 6 and Harry Kane on 6 as well. Those are the top scorers at the moment. Let's see who gets to 9. This is going to be a world record breaker. Well, all the same, that's a wrap on the show AM Metro Sports this morning. Later in the afternoon, we'll bring you more analysis concerning the World Cup and other stories making the rounds in Nigeria. My name is Annabelle Okwere. Do have a lovely morning.

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1: 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Lectures hold Monday to Friday from 9 a.m. for 6 weeks. 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

0: by Meghan Trainor on that song. The song is titled Whoops. You did something bad to me, and I brought that before you, and you said you're sorry. Maybe actually what you wanted to say was whoops. You know, it happens that way sometimes. You do something and it hurts someone so much, but you feel like the person deserves it, and the person comes to you, and just for peace to reign, you say, okay, sorry. Meanwhile, what you actually meant was whoops. Okay.
1: It's unfortunate, but it's the truth. It has happened to everybody.
0: Yeah, it happens.
1: I want to be everybody.
0: Yeah, it happens. You know. Meghan Trainor sang that from her experience. 10 minutes to 9 is time check. It's AM Lagos Live on Metro 97.7 FM. It's the 13th day in the month of July 2026. This month is running really fast. I guess it's making up for the last month.
1: Was last month slow?
0: Last month was very slow. Very, very slow. Oh. Yeah. You didn't notice?
1: I didn't notice.
0: You are balling now.
1: I just
0: why.
1: Know that it was 24 hours and yeah. It was still the same 7 days.
0: It was very slow. It was very, very slow.
1: I feel generally that this year is fast because, like, it seems like yesterday when we were all about doing the Happy New Year, end of the year. So, I don't think there's anyone that is specifically fast.
0: Okay. But I felt January, February, March, April, May was fast. You know, it was moving fast. And when it got to June now...
1: How pressed, did June get...
0: June now press pause.
1: Really?
0: June now is now working like... Bah. Bah.
1: Really?
0: I looked at the calendar like 5 to 6 times in the month
1: just
0: of
1: like,
0: June. Yeah,
1: end.
0: Month no end. You know? But this one, I mean, we're 13, the month is 13 days old already. By next week, we'll be talking 20th, you know, thereabouts.
1: I think one of the things that actually causes this is like this month started in the middle of the week.
0: Okay.
1: So, when did June, I want to check, when did June start? So maybe it's a case of, I think I was going for, June started at the beginning of the week.
0: Okay.
1: So it made it appear longer. Well, this month started in the middle of the week, so it's like, We already did 4 days in the month before we realized that, oh, we're in a new month because it's a new week.
0: I think that's true.
1: Happened.
0: That contributes too. Well, on this day in history in 2025, Muhammadu Buhari, who served as president from 2015 to 2023, after previously leading the country as a military head of state between 1983 and 1985, died in a London hospital. Well, that happened on this day in 2025, just last year. So he's, I guess there will be loads and loads of memorial celebrations today in honor of Nigeria's former president. That happened today in history. And a bit of history still. In 2016, Prime Minister of the United Kingdom, David Cameron, resigned and was succeeded by Theresa May. I still remember that incident, you know, the build-up, the news story is, oh, Cameron is going to go, Theresa May will come, another Margaret Thatcher. And Theresa May left after a while, too. Life, ups and downs.
1: Do you know how many people have passed?
0: Since then.
1: Yes.
0: So that should tell us something. Nothing is permanent. Nothing on earth is permanent. No matter how bad it is right now, it's going to pass. It will pass. And that's why we're happy about the release of the children in Oyo State who were abducted. A lot of people felt like, oh, this is very bad. It's never going to pass. And we're grateful to God. We're grateful to the government, the military, for putting all everything possible together to release this, to bring these children out of the bush.
1: Yeah, for me, it's like, I didn't know this could be achieved in our country. So, it's like, it has brought hope to me and a new form of admiration for our security forces to know that, oh, so we can do this.
0: Yeah.
1: I'm hoping they'll be able to replicate this for the children in Borno State, the children that were kidnapped in Borno State, and other places, other kidnapped victims, where we are able to crush this and make sure that kidnapping doesn't occur again in our land.
0: Yeah, you know, we've heard people say this thing over and over again, that if the military really wants to work, or the Nigeria police, if the security agencies want to work, they really work. That a lot of times they don't work because they don't want to. This is beginning to sound like that.
1: Like it's true.
0: That theories true.
1: But I want to believe joining the military is not something that is easy. It takes a lot of determination, you know, because there are a lot of things involved, the training. It's not a piece of cake.
0: Yeah.
1: So for anyone to choose to be a military personnel and then go through the training, I feel the person has a form of compassion.
0: Yeah,
1: him or herself. And so I don't want to believe that it's a case of they don't want to work. It may just be a case of there are factors that should encourage the working,
0: which that are not there.
1: Yes, so because for in this particular instance, they had a lot of support. They had the president. Everybody was on them. They knew that. And look at the way people appreciated the success of the rescue operation. So I think maybe it's not about them not wanting to work. Maybe we need to now start putting more pressure on them, knowing that they have the ability. So whenever we have issues like this, we remind them of this feat that they've achieved, and then give them all the support they need.
0: That's right. Okay. And everyone who just loves to spoil things, I mean, there are always bad eggs everywhere. Sometimes those bad eggs get compromised and they tend to frustrate good efforts. Yeah. You know, that we also kind of rule that out. Well, we're still celebrating them. And I saw some messages on X where people were saying, this is performance. How come this student, it looks like the terrorists were taking care of them or combing their hair, giving them correct food. They look well nourished. They look well. These are the kind of kidnappers. You know, people were saying that. We got a couple of messages also this morning during our newspaper review where people were saying it was just a performance and all. So the thing is, whether or not we would like to accept it, the fact that the military rescued them does not mean they'll bring them in, they'll bring them out in that very bad state, you know, looking dirty. Yeah, you know, there's room for that optics.
1: Clean them. I think you
0: clean them up.
1: If you see the pictures of the children, that you see, I can see a particular picture currently where the boy's hand is as thin as. And then I read the comment of the son of Ogbomosho, who said he talked about what the things they went through. He said all the male teachers all through the period they were abducted were blindfolded and they were chained. So, yes, these people have not even met their family members. They're still in the hospital. So, people don't know because we have not interacted. They've not started speaking to their family members for us to know the details of what they were. People should know. We shouldn't believe too.
0: Yeah, people, calm down. Just calm down. Yeah, we know trust. For a lot of people, trust is broken. When it comes to the government, that trust is not there. So, they kind of suspect everything, every move. But, hey, let's celebrate this win. It's a win for us, for the children, their families. I think we should celebrate it. Forget about why they're looking clean and all. Somebody has to clean them up. I mean,
1: we expect them to come out with the grass and everything.
0: Yeah, and snap them with the grass and, you know.
1: Why?
0: You know. Okay, well, let's do the song. Rema is titled Hallelujah to lead us to 9 o'clock when we open the phone lines on Make a Point this morning. It's AM Lagos Live on Metro 97.7 FM. 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

All right, a very good morning to you. Thanks for still being there. If you're just joining, you're listening to Metro 97.7 FM. 2 minutes past nine, it's time to make a point on radio. We call it Make a Point, where we take an issue, making headline, and we examine the facts. And then we invite you to get your thoughts shared in 60 seconds. Well, today's discussion will center on a decision that could have some kind of far-reaching implication for millions of Nigerian families. What are we talking about? Stay tuned. We'll be back.

0: 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It's Make a Point on Metro 97.7 FM. The federal government has approved a new registration fee of 50,000 naira for candidates sitting for the Senior Secondary School Certificate Examination conducted by the West African Examinations Council, WAEC, and the National Examinations Council, NECO. According to reports, the new fee will take effect from 2027 examination cycle. Currently, candidates pay, the people who just wrote the exam paid 27,000 naira for WAEC and 30,000 naira for NECO. And under the new arrangement, both examinations will have a uniform registration fee of 50,000 naira. So there's no more NECO is cheaper or WAEC is cheaper. They have to pay 50,000. Candidates have to pay 50,000 naira to be a part of the exam. According to a memo dated 18th June 2026, signed by the Director of Senior Secondary Education and the Federal Ministry of Education on behalf of the Minister of Education, the decision followed a meeting with examination bodies where the rising cost of conducting these examinations was discussed. The ministry directed both WAEC and NECO to adopt the same registration fee from 2027. And after that news broke. Trust Nigerians. People have been talking, no, that's too much. No, you're taking education away from the children. What is happening? There's inflation. How can we manage? No, we have to kick against this. While that conversation is going on, supporters of the increase are arguing that inflation has significantly raised the cost of organizing nationwide examinations. They point to expenses such as printing, the site logistics, security, technology, examination materials and personnel. People have to MAC, they have to get invigilators and all that. They said it is expensive now. And they're insisting that examination bodies need adequate funding to maintain standards and protect the interest of public examinations. That's the argument. However, the announcement has attracted strong criticisms. The National Parents Teachers Association of Nigeria, the Nigeria Union of Teachers, and several civil society organizations say that the increase is coming at a very wrong time when families are already battling high food prices, transportation cost, and rising school fees. And the warning they are giving out is that secondary school examinations are becoming more expensive and that could worsen out-of-school children crisis and make access to education even more difficult for low-income households. Well, education has long been described as the foundation of a national development. If we care about developing our country, we have to have these conversations, and that's why we're talking about this morning on Make a Point. On the discussion this morning, we're asking a question. What do you think? Do you think 50,000 naira is a fair registration fee for WAEC and NECO, considering Nigeria's current economic realities? Why? Why not? That's one of the questions. We're also asking, should government subsidize WAEC and NECO registration fees instead of asking parents to pay more? That's another question. And what impact do you think this increase will have on poor families, school enrollment, and the number of students writing these examinations? These are the questions we're asking this morning on Make a Point. You can be a part of the conversation. Call the number 0700-7000-977. 0700-7000-977. Turn down the volume on your radio set when you call. Tell us your name and where you're calling from. Hello, good morning.
1: Good morning, Mr. Ahmed Olaleko.
0: Yeah, good morning.
1: I'm
0: producer.
1: Your friend.
0: Yeah, the Olaleko. Yes.
1: Exactly. Thank you very much. My name is Peter Osifo. I'm calling from Abaranja, the person.
0: All right, Peter Osifo, welcome to the show.
1: Thank you very much. Actually, to me, it seems many Nigerians are unnecessary, emotional, sentimental, and hypocritical when it comes to certain government policies. This policy is one of them. The increment or increase of WAEC and NECO fees to 50,000 naira from 25,000 naira.
0: Okay.
1: As you have elaborated in your introduction, we are talking about the administrative cost of conducting such exams. You can see that it has increased. though the human and material resources. Well, I'm not supporting government 100% for the increment.
2: Okay.
1: But let us look at the floating of the Naira. The devaluation of the Naira has made it look as angry to increment is so high. You understand? So that's why many people are complaining. And when you look at the ratio of the poor people in the society, you'll find that many people cannot pay this. So what am I talking about? There are some few people in the society, you understand, some elite, who pay 200,000 naira or even more per time for their words or their children. You understand?
2: Mm.
1: It's a condition. So, and you find that it is this same type of people that will complain against the government policy. A good example is Abubakar Atiku, the vice presidential candidate. I mean, the vice president, the former vice president, and the presidential candidate at the moment.
2: Of the ADC.
1: You understand? Mm. So, people like him, they will always complain just to bring down the government. So, my appeal anyway, or my suggestion, is that some state governments have been doing that in the past, and I think that they can do it. A good example is negative by paying, you know, these fees to those who cannot pay.
2: Mm.
1: Like the registration fees to those who cannot pay. Or subsidizing, they'll be paying 80%. Because before they have been paying 100%, they can pay 80% and give 20% to the parent.
2: Okay.
1: Or the guardian. You understand?
2: All right.
1: So, not that we should just totally eliminate and decide the government.
2: Mm.
1: These are the administrative costs we are talking about. You understand? The cost of the exam, you know, conducting the exam. So, let us look at it, you know, from both ways. Somebody like Atiku, you know, can also subsidize by paying. You know, some amount.
2: Hello, Peter. All right, 10 minutes past 9 is time check. 0700-7000-977. That's the number to call to be a part of the show. Hello, good morning.
3: Hello, good morning, sir.
2: Yeah, good morning to you.
3: This is Mr. Henachel, calling from
2: Labour. All right, Mr. Henachel, thank you very much for joining us this morning. Go ahead, please.
3: Yeah, the issue of the increase in the exam fees of WAEC and NECO is very, very uncalled for. Looking at our economic issues, let's look at it from the income perspective. This is a country that minimum wage is 70,000. That is one thing. And you are charging just an exam. You know that if students write the two exams simultaneously, they register for both WAEC and NECO to make up their credit for higher education. Which means the parents will be ready to pay 100,000 for each student, excluding other expenses, school fees, and things like that. This is a country where we used to have free education, especially in the western side, that the government provides free tuition with school materials, books, and everything free. I don't know why it's difficult for government to pay examination fees, even if they cannot do any other thing. Because in the long run, you see that some students will school from class 1 to the final year. The money to pay for the exam fee will become a problem. They will drop out. I don't know who is making all these policies. Whom they are looking at. This is why corruption will never go down. Because when income is lower than far lower than the expenses, how do you expect people to meet up? There was cut corners. This is why corruption cannot come down. Honestly, we were told before of subsidies, petroleum subsidies, that if they remove the subsidy on petrol, government cannot subsidize other things. Why don't they use all this money from petroleum subsidy to subsidize this education? It is so difficult for government to pay the school, the exam fees of students final year, even if they don't do any other thing. Please let them have a retreat, because we're going to have a negative impact on our education system. Thank you very much.
2: All right. Thank you very much, Mr. Ihena Cho, calling for subsidy. What do you think? Do you think 50,000 naira is a fair registration fee for WAEC and NECO, considering Nigeria's current economic realities? Why? Why not? Call us up to share your thoughts and this morning and make a point. Should government subsidize WAEC and NECO registration fees instead of asking parents to pay? And what impact do you think this increase will have on poor families, school enrollments, and the number of students writing these exams? Call us up and share your thoughts. 0700-7000-977 is the number to call. Hello, good morning.
4: Good morning. How are you?
2: Very fine, thank you. What's your name? Where are you calling from? I didn't get your name. Yeah, I didn't get the name. Did you say Lawrence? Okay, bye, Lawrence. Where are you calling from, please?
4: I'm calling from Ayobo.
2: Okay, Lawrence from Ayobo, go ahead, please.
4: Yeah, I think I played today. Because it's surrounded by the panic and the money. How can you increase the quiet system from 30% to 30%? How much are you doing? How much are you paying the parents? This one, they are technically annual. You are paying 70,000 naira to do this. You have to pay 50,000 naira for right? Where will you get the money? And all money is paid.

0: Lawrence for showing your thoughts with us this morning, saying that the president has to reshuffle his cabinet, people not advising him properly. Well, if you listened to the introduction, stakeholders brought this proposition before the federal government. The government just did an approval. It's not like the government made that statement. Let's get a few more facts. Adela, you read that story, you read details of the story.
1: Yes, it was a meeting by stakeholders with the Honorable Minister of Education. However, the money that students pay for their use to buy the form actually goes to the government coffers. So, in other words, it's still the government that gets to make the money. Because WAEC is a government-funded agency. So, the money goes into the government's consolidated account. So, it's still the government. So if the government wants to review it, because it's the government that is on the receiving end, they should be able to review.
0: Okay. We have a call. Hello, good morning. Good morning to you. What's your name?
2: Mr. Lawrence. I'm Mr. Francis.
0: Mr. Francis, where are you calling from?
2: From Satellite Town.
0: All right, Francis from Satellite Town. Please go ahead.
2: You see, this is our government.
0: Mr. Francis, are you there? Looks like we lost his call. 17 minutes past 9 is time check. It's still Make a Point on AM Lagos Live Metro 97.7 FM. Hello, good morning.
3: Hello, good morning.
0: Yeah, good morning to you. What's your name?
3: My name is Solomon.
0: All right, Solomon, go ahead, please. Share your thoughts.
3: The G is too much. Do you know that now, every month that we are charging 25, could the Lord could charge 50,000 to everybody? So now that we need 50, how much do you think 25?

0: So how do they cook? I don't know. The minimum is 2 million at 50. And that is for me that is working. What are they that are not working? Because there are many students in that country.
1: Okay.
2: Okay.
0: You see, I don't know. Our government is not able to take them off at all. So I don't know. The most toilet of this man. Thank you.
3: All right. Thank you very much, Solomon, for sharing your thoughts with us this morning. He thinks it's too much. 18 minutes past 9 is time check. Phone lines open again. Hello. Good morning.
0: Hello.
3: Yeah. Good morning. What's your name? Where are you calling from?
0: My name is David from
3: Oshodi. I didn't get your name.
0: David from Oshodi.
3: From Oshodi. Okay. Go ahead. Go ahead, please. Okay, we lost the call. 0700-7000-977. We have just about 9 minutes left on the show. Make a point on AM Lagos Live this morning, Metro FM. Hello, good morning.
4: Hello, good morning, sir.
3: Yeah, good morning to you. What's your name? Where are you calling from?
4: My name is Maje from
3: Francis. Where's Francis calling from?
4: I'm calling from Ijeshato, Surulere, Lagos.
3: All right, go ahead, Francis. What do you think? What are your thoughts?
4: From the increase I've had, it is I'm a very high five. I'm feeling that government have to come in. They only pay 50% of that fee because there are many parents that cannot afford it. So that is my take home.
3: All right. Thank you very much, Francis.
4: I need the government to pay half of the money instead of paying total fee for the parents. It will bring more hardship to the parents, and there are also dropouts from school.
3: Okay.
4: Thank you, sir.
3: All right, well said. Thank you very much for sharing your thoughts. So he's calling on the government to subsidize. Let's see who's on the line now. Hello, good morning. Yeah, good morning. What's your name? You need to turn down the volume in your radio set. Can you do that for us?
0: Okay, I'm going back, please.
3: Okay, so what's your name? Hello, can you take some steps away from where you are? The line is not very, the connection is not very clear. 21 minutes past 9, it's time check. It's AM Lagos Live. And this is Make a Point. Hello, good morning. Hello. Okay, we lost. Okay, hello, good morning. Okay, go ahead, please.
0: I think it is clear for us now that the policy government is putting is not sustainable. And initially, we are the one complaining. So now they are the one complaining. So let them revise their policy. That is my take.
3: All right. It says the government should reverse it. Now, Adela, let's look at this. Do you think there's a valid argument for people who are in support of the increments?
5: Well, I think in as much as I'm not too in support of the increment, but I feel if we are to be fair, because the cost of, for instance, when NYEC is ongoing, they have an external examiner, an external invigilator that comes, and that person has to be given his transportation at least, if not even entertainment. But that transportation has to be given transportation now. So who bears the cost of it? Also, the fact that when they are marking, they contract teachers to mark the exams, the answer sheet of the students that write the exam. So they have to pay. And the amount you pay a person, there are some teachers that actually use that. You know, some teachers have the challenge of they're not adequately being paid. The salaries are not sufficient. So some people use that as a support. So now the money they pay to those people many times they also have to review the money they pay them. Let's say for instance, maybe they were giving them 10,000 naira. Now they can't give them that because that amount is not even enough for transportation.
3: Okay.
5: So there are factors like that, apart from the cost of printing papers and all those.
3: Which are some of the arguments pushed forward by the supporters. Okay, hello, good morning.
1: Yeah, good morning, mate.
3: Yeah, good morning to you.
1: Yeah, this is Mark Odia.
3: Yeah, Mark Odia, thanks for joining us. Good morning, hope you're well.
1: I'm good.
3: Thank
1: good
3: God. Morning. Good morning.
1: Let me first of all add it. The 50K mentioned or the announced is even the official price. We are not talking of the normal fee people parents will use to register their children in school. That 50K is official
3: yeah.
1: price.
3: Mm-hmm.
1: By the time school add their own, mm-hmm. you'll be talking about not less than 150K. Mm. By the time they add all their paparazzi, all their everything. So it's a big deal. What I'm laughing is, you know, last time I was talking about that, I went to register my niece for courses. I noticed that when I was in school, in university, we do course registration free. They now we want to register one course, 25K. I shouted, when she told me, I said, nah, I have to go. I went to the school myself. And I was on that transferred registration for chemistry, 25K.
3: Wow. Wow.
1: So we never stop. The finished business will be done at a certain level. What we experience. Illegal. No problem. I pray that God will help us. So okay, I actually feel that government should at least subsidize, if not this education, at least even though it's this telecommunication or electricity, they should do it now. Nowhere in the world government of a country will not have subsidy for other things. I understand primary and secondary school, government are already doing well. I mean, trying their best. But the legal fee they collect sometimes actually to cover up the sex subsidy they are having for primary and secondary school. So they should do well. We should be massive. Should not just be paying money to feed the leaders. And it's very well. Good morning.
3: All right. Mark Odia, thank you very much for sharing your thoughts with us. I mean, that's also a consideration. This is the basic fee. Like
5: yeah,
3: you're
5: that the main
3: directly.
5: Issue is if this 50K was going to be across board, and they're going to mandate schools to make sure that that is 50K, no problem.
3: Yeah.
5: But now, because when the fee initially when the fee was 27,000, 30,000 naira, there were schools that were collecting as much as 150.
3: Yeah,
5: from students. They're saying that because of logistics and this and that and that. And now with 50K, automatically you just know for every parent that has a child. Probably you have been budgeting like 300,000 for that you have. Now you have to budget about 500,000.
3: That's true. Well, should government subsidize WAEC and NECO registration fees instead of asking parents to pay more? That's one of the questions we're asking. Do you think the 50,000 is a fair fee going by Nigeria's current economic realities? Why not? Call us up. We still have about 3 minutes left in the show. It means we can take like two calls before we go. 0700-7000-977. That's 0700-7000-977. We're talking education this morning. And the approval of the Federal Ministry of Education that there should be a uniform fee, registration fee for WAEC and NECO. And that fee is pegged at 50,000 naira. We've seen another angle why parents or Nigerians are complaining about this increase. Because the 50,000 naira, it doesn't mean it's just 50,000 naira parents will pay. By the time schools start adding their additions, this and that, they pay way, way, way, way, way more. Is this good for us? Is it okay? Is there justification for it? What are your thoughts? What impact do you think this increase will have on poor families? School enrollment and the number of students writing these exams in the coming years. 27 minutes past 9 is time check. Let's see if we can squeeze one more call before we go. 0700-7000-977. That's 0700-7000-977. That's the number to call. What I'm wondering, if the money still goes back to the government, I mean, what's the point? Why can't the government just say, okay, let's do it this way, let's cut this, let's. These are questions. These are some questions Nigerians are asking.
5: Can answer. The government are the ones that will be able to answer that.
3: Mm.
5: Because if the government is the money is still going back to the government purse, so why then reduce it rather than telling us you're going to subsidize it? At that point, and most times, it's not everybody that will be eligible. Like now, for the ones that the state governments pay for it, it's not everybody that is eligible for it. Most people that are eligible for that for it are people that go to the, public schools.
3: Mm-hmm.
5: So for the people that will go to private school, and even the people that actually pay for all this, are the people in the private school, because those are the ones that they will inflate the price, add different additions.
3: You'll be shocked to hear that some people will pay as much as 400, 500,000 just to register for the exam. Well, we have to go. We have to go. Education is called the passport to the future. That's what we call it, right? But if the price of that passport keeps going up, will more Nigerian children be left behind? Yeah, that's the point we've tried to make today. Thank you so much for being a part of the show. We appreciate your contributions every time we have these national conversations. Big thanks to my producer, Adeola Tosin. My name is Ahmed Olalekan. We'll join Nosa Aitwame on Aviation Runway. 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
6: 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I'm your captain, Nosa Aitwame, guiding you through today's top aviation developments. On our flight path this morning, the federal government unveils fresh measures aimed at helping Nigerian airlines compete on international routes, even as foreign carriers continue to dominate the nation's airspace with extensive flight frequencies. Meanwhile, airline operators say deeper challenges remain unresolved. NSIB uncovers safety gaps in VMO Aero Asaba landing incident. NCAA Nigerian Army partner to strengthen airport security. NAMA unions reject privatization, say Nigeria's airspace is not for sale. We also spotlight the travel experience of persons with disabilities and their call for more accessible airports. We'll be cleared for takeoff shortly after this message from our trusted partner, the Nigerian Civil Aviation Authority, NCAA, guardian of safer skies and protector of airline and passenger rights.
7: When you fly,
8: airline staff are not the enemy. 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
9: Aviation regulations are made for your safety, not to antagonize you. Complying with cabin crew instructions will ensure safer travel experiences for all passengers. Avoid unruly behavior at the terminals and inside aircraft. Nigerians are orderly people. This is who we are. Fly safe.
8: This is a public service announcement from the Nigeria Civil Aviation Authority, NCAA.
7: When you fly.
6: Nigeria's international aviation landscape remains largely dependent on foreign airlines, with Airpace currently standing as the country's only carrier operating beyond the African continent. Although many Nigerian airlines have secured approvals to serve international destinations, operational and economic headwinds have kept many of those routes grounded. As foreign carriers continue to expand their footprint into Nigeria through multiple approved frequencies, the Minister of Aviation and Aerospace Development, Mr. Festus Keyamo, says government is working to create a more level flight deck for domestic operators. It begins by highlighting the current traffic statistics and the steps being taken to strengthen indigenous airlines.
10: The frequencies to Nigeria every week by foreign airlines is 275 frequencies. By frequencies, I mean the number of times that foreign airlines touch the tarmac, land in Nigeria to pick passengers. 275 frequencies per week. And that means per month, we are talking about 1,100 plus frequencies per month. Just imagine that type of number of foreign aircrafts coming into Nigeria to pick passengers. Now, that is our market. Under all of these bilateral service agreements, our local airlines also have the reciprocal rights to service these various routes too. So, for instance, Air France comes to Lagos 7 times a week, comes to Abuja about 3 times a week. We also have the right to also go to Paris. There is no Nigerian flag carrier going to Paris. KLM comes here every week, more than 10 frequencies. We cannot go to Amsterdam. Even the African airlines too. Rwanda Air comes, we can't go to Kigali. Kenya Airways come, we can't go to Kenya. Tanzania Airways come, we can't go to Tanzania. Morocco Airlines come, we can't go to Morocco. Egypt Airlines comes, we can't go to Egypt. Addis Ababa, Ethiopian airline comes 42 times every week. They do 14 from Lagos because they have 2 flights from Lagos, 2 from Abuja, 1 from Kano, 1 from Enugu. We cannot go to Addis Ababa. All of these markets we are talking about, they are Nigerian markets, but our economy is not benefiting from these markets. When they sell all these tickets on a weekly basis, the money does not remain here. They have to buy foreign exchange to repatriate these funds back to their country. So the money does not remain in Nigeria. So what are we doing? President Bola Ahmed Tinubu, in his characteristic bold style, agreed that we have to do something drastic. And so how do we empower our local airlines? President Bola Ahmed Tinubu had just approved that we constitute or form an aircraft leasing company. The aircraft leasing company will be fully privately funded. Now, government is not putting one kobo in the aircraft leasing company, but government is giving it full sovereign backing.
6: Reacting to the development, the Vice President, Airline Operators of Nigeria, Dr. Allen Onyema, welcomed the government's intervention, but cautioned that high taxation, soaring interest rates, and other financial pressures are still creating significant turbulence for local carriers.
11: Thanks to this government that at least has come in to do this Cape Town thing. The government is trying to establish a leasing company now, thanks to President Tinubu and Festus Keamo. The man is working around the clock to make that happen. Maybe that will help us also. But the way it is now, if those charges are not reviewed, airlines will continue to crumble in this country.
6: To other matters now, the Nigerian Safety Investigation Bureau, NSIB, has uncovered major safety concerns following last month's incident in which a VMO Aero Bombardier Challenger aircraft mistakenly landed on a road under construction instead of the runway at the Asaba Airport. Although all 7 people on board escaped unhurt, investigators say the aircraft sustained damage, while preliminary findings revealed conflicting accounts from the flight crew, concerns over the aircraft's flight management system before departure, and the absence of a functioning air traffic control voice recording system at the airport, making the investigation more challenging. The Bureau has directed the NCAA, NAMA, and FAN to tighten emergency response procedures, improved air traffic communication recording systems, and establish clear national guidelines for handling aircraft involving serious incidents. Investigations are continuing, with the final report expected after further analysis of the aircraft, crew actions, and operational procedures. Meanwhile, aviation security has received a boost as the NCAA and the Nigerian Army have signed a memorandum of understanding to strengthen canine security operations across the nation's airports and other critical aviation infrastructure. The agreement provides for joint training, deployment of canine units, and enhanced capacity for aviation security personnel. And in another development, the in-house unions of the Nigerian Airspace Management Agency, NAMA, have firmly rejected calls to privatize or commercialize the agency, insisting that Nigeria's airspace remains a strategic national asset that must stay under government control. The unions warned that weakening NAMA could undermine aviation safety and national security, while urging the federal government to increase the agency's share of the ticket sales charge to modernize air navigation infrastructure and sustain

0: take care of those with challenges. So the guys come around, and then when it's time, they put you on their own chair. You're wheeled from the waiting lounge to the tarmac, and then that's where the drama starts. Then I have to get two or three hefty guys who are going to carry you up the stairs, because it's not the elevator kind, nor is it the one that wheels direct from the lounge into the aircraft. So you're down the stairs, and then these two or three hefty guys are puffing and panting. No matter what, even if I'm sleeping, you will all rush to make sure I don't fall, because I will sue you. So if that's the way they choose to do it, let them sweat for it. It's not my fault. Really, it's not the best way to handle it. I think I've gone twice so far anyway, since it happened. The first time, I think it was at the Lagos end, either Lagos or Abuja, they had what you can call an aircraft wheelchair that could go within the aisle, going, coming, and all of that. So that's about four times getting in and out. But it's only one at one end that they had that.
1: And that brings us to our final approach on today's edition of The Runway. Thank you for flying with us. For more aviation news, industry updates, and expert insights, stay tuned to Metro FM 97.7. I'm Nusa Aituame, wishing you clear skies and a pleasant day ahead.
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0: Right, a song is titled Imagine. Nip Keys featuring Ayo Math. Imagine 1 + 1 being 3. can you imagine that? You're like, 1 + 1 = 3, 2 + 6 = 4.
1: Ah, anyway, it is what we believe that it is.
0: No, but I mean, science doesn't work that way. It doesn't work that way. If it's sounding that way, then you know there's something wrong about it. Beautiful song there. Well, I just enjoy the composure. It's raining outside. Are you aware? It's raining.
1: Yeah, another rainy. You know, you asked me earlier if I was eager to have rain today.
0: Mm.
1: Okay, Mr. Song, we begged you. We told you we would appreciate seeing you. Mr. Son, please come back.
0: Because some people need to go home.
1: We are begging. It's not about going home. Don't make it sound like I'm selfish. I just miss you. I just miss the feel of sun, the heat. Like, do you know what I would give to just feel hot?
0: Mm.
1: Like, I'm sure a person listening to me will be like, what are you saying? But like, I would give something just to sweat a bit.
0: Feel hot. Meanwhile, we hear people in Europe battling a serious heat wave right now.
1: Yeah, according to reports, about over 2,000 people have died between May and June just from heat wave.
0: Wow, can imagine that. Meanwhile, we're here, we're saying we just want some more heat. You know, the cold is March. That's life. It's never balanced.
1: Yeah.
0: So whatever it is you have right now, enjoy it. Enjoy it, you know, so that when it gets to the other part, you can also appreciate it.
1: I promise not to complain of heat by December.
0: Yeah, don't complain. 9:50 is time check. We're gradually coasting home on the show this morning. AM Lagos Live on Metro 97.7 FM. But we can't leave without talking about some big trends across Nigeria. By the way, President Bola Tinubu, finally that debate is over. Who's going to be his running mate? It won't be Shettima. I saw a video on X where somebody was saying he was insulting some people who were creating some posters for the campaign when the campaigns will start properly. I was like, look at this one, you don't even have sense. He's Yaizi Shettima. Who told you Shettima will be the vice? Has Tinubu told you he will run with Shettima? You know, but all that has been put to rest right now. The president is moving with the vice president to create some stability in the system. Well, let's see how that goes. And away from that story, I heard some people lost money recently again to a pyramid scheme. Chai, did you hear?
1: I heard.
0: Did you lose money?
1: No.
0: No. Why are you saying no like that? You know, sometimes when we hear these things, when these news stories break and they say, oh, people lost money, some people be like, I don't know why they don't like Yari what. I don't know why they don't like, is it because it did not fall? You know? Yeah, people need to learn and see the signs, but sometimes it takes a lot to learn. You have to experience certain things before you learn. So I have an issue with people who just come out and start acting all preachy, like, I told them, oh, I don't know why they don't hear. Every time you want to go, no, it's wrong. It's wrong. The fact that you were scared, you didn't, maybe not, you were just scared, not like you did it or you didn't do it because you were knowledgeable enough. You were just scared. You know?
1: Maybe it's even a case of you were lucky that someone who serves as an authority,
0: yes, you didn't bring it to you, exactly.
1: Because if someone you regard to as an authority had recommended it, you would have done it.
0: Yes, you'd be like, if
1: this person can,
0: Brother John is doing it safe. You're like, really, Brother John is doing it? Ah, let's do it now. I mean, I've heard people, I know people who have done these things, who have been victims of these things because somebody in a position of authority in their life said, I did it. And there's nothing wrong with it. It's working. Yes. I mean, so stop this. Stop this holier than thou attitude. Like, I don't even know people don't even have sense. Nigerians would never have sense. Stop it, man. Don't do that. However, I mean, the science, we always talk about it. Pyramid scheme, Ponzi scheme, they have their similarity. And they usually have a red flag.
1: Like, I think anything that is promising something that doesn't just add up like the regular thing we know, not the regular us.
0: Yeah.
1: I think it should be questioned.
0: It should be.
1: Because I remember someone telling me about this particular one that just crashed. Person was saying they sell products, they sell these, that they are not, that it's not just like that. Mm. They actually sell things that if you don't get money, you get the goods, they have products that you use, basic groceries that you use.
0: Yeah.
1: So I think that was the real selling point. Mm. The fact that you had access to things that you would need in the house. Mm-hmm, mm-hmm. So it made it feel like, oh, it's a supermarket. Mm. I'm investing in a supermarket, something like that.
0: Yeah, yeah. You know, but I think if there's a product that they sell, chances are that it's a business. You know, if you have a product, because you're selling and you're making profits, but a situation where they don't sell anything, and they're telling you, you need to do something, you need to engage, you need to just bring people massively. The more people you bring, the more money you make.
1: Why would it even be the more, like, I don't, that clause of the more people you bring, the more money you make. And the people I'm bringing, what are they gaining?
0: Hmm.
1: So I think that particular clause, that's more people you bring, more money you make, should be a number one turnoff for anybody.
0: Yeah.
1: When they're telling me that the more people I bring, the more money, it's only if, okay, the more goods I sell, the mm-hmm. more money, you know, okay, if it's like, I'm getting a quarter share.
0: Yes, exactly. That, it makes more sense that way.
1: Me just bringing a person and the person just drops money mm-hmm. for nothing and then that should be a red flag.
0: It's a red flag. That does not mean multi-level marketing. There are some multi-level marketing systems that work.
1: Yes.
0: Yeah, because they have products.
1: Is that a product or a service that
0: exactly.
1: they
0: Exactly.
1: They are recommending.
0: And what I advise is, especially for the multi-level marketing one, is if they are bringing you in and they're telling you, before they bring you in, they tell, we sell products. You know, that's a business.
1: So they make you know that whatever you're going to gain is based on what you're selling.
0: Exactly.
1: So you know upfront
0: exactly.
1: that
0: you're going for
1: my profit is tied to how much I sell.
0: Mm-hmm. Not somebody just telling you, bring 20 people. If you bring 20, you get this. If you bring 30, that's a red flag. And when they say there's no products, they don't sell anything, you just go on a platform and you click something or you do something. Come on. That's a Ponzi scheme. I told you the last one I lost some money. I just kept quiet. Like, okay. I learned that a hard way. All right. Well, sorry to all those who lost money. I hope you didn't lose your school fees, Sha. Or your house rents. The landlord will not hear.
1: No, the landlord will understand.
0: He will understand.
1: Did you not hear the news? Did you hear that something crashed? Okay, landlord, just leave me. Can't you just allow me to mourn before you come? Allow me to rest. You sure I heard what happened?
0: Double wahala will now be that you put after putting, you now encourage the landlord. Say, come and put. Landlord, now put. It balances. It evens up there. So if the landlord.
1: If you are the one that recommended landlord.
0: You're in trouble.
1: My brother, go and look for another house.
0: Okay, whatever it is, whatever the case, just relax. It's just a phase. It will pass, all right? People have lost much more. Just be more careful next time. That's the thing. We have to go. First lady advised the likes of Bonaboy, Davido, that they should, instead of buying Rolls Royce, and, you know, they should also assist the government in helping the poor. We would have loved to have that conversation, but hey, you can see that on social media and to talk about it. It's time to go. Thank you so much for being a part of AM Lagos Live this morning. Thanks to my producer, Adeola Tosin. My name is Ahmed Olaleko. We'll leave you with the song Terminator by Asake. It will lead us to 10. When the news at 10 will come. Please stay.

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1: It's 10 o'clock. Good morning and thanks for joining us on the News Beat at 10. The Lagos Waste Management Authority, LOMA, has suspended the female street sweeper accused of assaulting a female passerby at the Ibrahim Adesanya area of Lagos State. In a statement, the managing director of LOMA, Dr. Muniwa Agbadigeshi, described the incident as unfortunate and unacceptable, stressing that the authority maintains a zero-tolerance policy towards violence. According to him, misconduct or any behavior capable of undermining public confidence in the authority's operations will not be tolerated. Preliminary reports indicate that the incident occurred between 9 a.m. and 10 a.m. following an altercation between the street sweeper and the passerby, which allegedly escalated into a physical confrontation. The Ogun State Police Command has warned market leaders and traders against indiscriminate waste disposal, saying any market found dumping refuse within its premises could be shut down. The warning follows growing concerns over heaps of refuse and signs of open defecation along sections of the Lagos Ibadan Expressway, especially around Mowe, Ibafo, Magboro, and Loto bus stop. A visit to the affected areas showed that road medians and roadsides have been turned into illegal dump sites, with decomposing waste and human feces posing environmental and public health risks. Some residents blamed the state government for failing to properly monitor traders and enforce environmental regulations. They described the situation as an eyesore that continues to worsen. The Lagos State Development and Property Corporation, LSDPC, has handed over a renovated office complex and two operational vehicles to the Lagos State Traffic Management Authority, LASMA, Zone 25, as part of its Corporate Social Responsibility, CSR, program. The office, which covers the Bariga and Owerri-Sokoke axis, was destroyed during the 2020 NSARS protest and had remained abandoned for several years. Speaking at the handover ceremony, the Managing Director and Chief Executive Officer of LSDPC, Ayodeji Joseph, said the reconstruction and renovation of the facility, as well as the two operational vehicles, were meant to strengthen LASMA's emergency response and traffic management capacity. Joseph, who was represented by the company's Executive Director, Business Development and Joint Venture, Mr. Dinry Phillips, said the intervention reflects the corporation's commitment to meaningful CSR initiatives and stronger collaboration among government agencies. President Bola Tinubu has directed the National Identity Management Commission, NIMCI, to ensure that every Nigerian is enrolled in the National Identity Database before the end of 2026. The agency's Director General, Abisoye Kokao-Dushote, who made this known to newsmen, said the directive forms part of the federal government's effort to establish a comprehensive national identity system capable of supporting effective governance, planning, and service delivery. According to her, NIMCI is working with partners under the World Bank-supported Identification for Development project to accelerate nationwide enrollment. She stressed that the National Identification Number, NIN, remains a unique identifier, ensuring that every individual is registered only once. And that's it on the News Beat at 10. Remember, you can watch us live on Facebook, facebook.com/Metro977Live. 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Contact the newsroom on 0803-331-3103. Here's our food for thought. You drowned not by staying inside, but by staying submerged in the river. The news is edited by Vera Ekpenyong. I am Ahmed Olaliko. Thanks for listening. Good morning.
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3: Hello, my name is Ademola Adewoyin. I'm a consultant physician and lecturer specialized in hematology and blood transfusion. I just want to talk to you about blood donation. From clinical experience, there is a lot of need for blood for different reasons. I'm sure at a time or the other, we must have had a friend, a family, colleague at work who requires blood. And so we have such a huge need for blood in our community for different reasons, from road traffic accidents to mother and child, women during childbirth, to surgical needs. So there's a lot of need for blood to be transfused around us. And where will the blood come from? Certainly it has to be from healthy persons who would donate the blood units, and then the hospitals can then have supplies to give to people at need. And certainly that blood unit would save a life, has saved lives, and will continue to save lives. So I just want to encourage you to take time out to visit donor clinics, blood donation centers, anywhere you are, the ones closest to you, to give your blood. But certainly, before the blood is collected, your fitness for donation will be assessed. So really, you have no worries. When you assess the accredited centers for donation, you have no worries about being depleted of blood. I really want to encourage you to go out there today, give a pint of blood, and you can do that 3 times in a year, at least 3 months apart. Thanks very much for listening. Bye.
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5: 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Prospective candidate must be degree or HND holder, school set holder with credit in 5 subjects, including English language, may be considered. 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
2: Hello, my name is Ademola Adewoyin. I'm a consultant physician and lecturer specialized in hematology and blood transfusion. I just want to talk to you about blood donation. From clinical experience, there is a lot of need for blood for different reasons. I'm sure at a time or the other, we must have had a friend, a family, colleague at work who requires blood. And so we have such a huge need for blood in our community for different reasons, from road traffic accidents to mother and child, women during childbirth, to surgical needs. So there's a lot of need for blood to be transfused around us. And where will the blood come from? Certainly it has to be from healthy persons who would donate the blood units, and then the hospitals can then have supplies to give to people at need. And certainly that blood unit would save a life, has saved lives, and will continue to save lives. So I just want to encourage you to take time out to visit donor clinics, blood donation centers, anywhere you are, the ones closest to you, to give your blood. But certainly, before the blood is collected, your fitness for donation will be assessed. So really, you have no worries. When you assess the accredited centers for donation, you have no worries about being depleted of blood. I really want to encourage you to go out there today, give a pint of blood, and you can do that 3 times in a year, at least 3 months apart. Thanks very much for listening. Bye.
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6: 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Lectures hold Monday to Friday from 9 a.m. for 6 weeks. Prospective candidate must be degree or HND holder, school set holder with credits in 5 subjects, including English language, may be considered. Admission form can be obtained at the National Broadcast Academy, 1A Adekunle Fajiwe Ikeja, GRA Lagos. 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Announcer, the management.

0: beg, make una shine una eye well this period. 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

They tell us boys don't cry, but they don't tell us why. So when tears start to fill up my eyes, I wanna hide. We talk about it like it's a badge of honor or pride. But guess who is the leading victims of suicide? It's young men who don't know the way to remote. Could be dealing with stress, or his heart could be broken. All this hardening starts partly when father, when our fathers, we coughing them into hard men just starving for hope. And now the world is changing rapidly, happily I embrace it. But learning how to be a good man is proving evasive. See toxic masculinity in it, we always suffer. But all I know is be tougher to feed and protect my lover. And yeah, it's what I was taught that I must be. And honestly, I want to be better, but promise me that you can show me how and not punish or tarnish me. There's no laughing matter, no comedy. I'm asking for a friend.

brothers, fathers, the husbands, the soldiers, the workers, the young men trying to be good to find purpose in the world, telling you to be strong or else you're worthless. There's hurt that we brought to the earth to scratch the surface. I asked 10 of my female friends to share their lens, to tell me what it's like to be them, to get a sense. 6 of them had been raped and all 10 had been assaulted. I halted, I couldn't believe how we assaulted. 95% of crimes and loss of life are by us. We the killers, we the cults, the gangs, the cops, the serial murders. We the ones at night, making the world unsafe, when what we need is the sun for light. I'm penning this, hoping that when you reminisce, we can start from the genesis. Every man should be feminist, fighting to make the world a better place. I know it's hard to see you cover your tears, but what you gonna do about those scars?

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It's noon. Good afternoon and thanks for joining us. Here is the major news at noon. In the headlines, LSDPC rebuilds LASMA office destroyed during NSAS, donates suppression of vehicles. Ogun warns traders as refuse overruns Lagos-Ibadan Expressway. At least 27 killed, 22 critically injured after fire engulfs Bangkok bar. Now the news in detail. The Lagos State Development and Property Corporation, LSDPC, has handed over a renovated office complex and two operational vehicles to the Lagos State Traffic Management Authority, LASMA, Zone 25, as part of its Corporate Social Responsibility, CSR program. The office, which covers the Bariga and Owerri-Osuoki axis, was destroyed during the 2020 NSAS protest and had remained abandoned for several years. Speaking at the handover ceremony, the Managing Director and Chief Executive Officer of LSDPC, Ayodeji Joseph, said the reconstruction and renovation of the facility, as well as the two operational vehicles, were meant to strengthen LASMA's emergency response and traffic management capacity. Joseph, who was represented by the company's Executive Director of Business Development and Joint Venture, Mr. Dini Phillips, said the intervention reflects the corporation's commitment to meaningful CSR initiatives and stronger collaboration among government agencies. Receiving the CSR projects, LASMA General Manager Mr. Bakari Oki Olalekan thanked the LSDPC for the intervention. Nigerians have been urged to embrace clean energy sources for cooking despite the recent increase in the price of cooking gas. President of the Environmental Health Officers Association of Nigeria, Lagos State Chapter, Dr. Cyril Akinyele, made the call in Lagos. Dr. Akinyele noted that the use of clean energy remains critical to protecting public health and reducing environmental pollution, noting that continued reliance on firewood, charcoal and other dirty fuels expose households to harmful smoke and contribute significantly to air pollution and respiratory diseases.

0: let us weigh our health compared to our saving money. What is the essence of the money we are saving? That our health is impaired. Let us focus on what will give us a healthy life and manage our resources. Focus our resources on what is going to improve our health in order not to destroy the environment, which will create be a problem on our health.
1: The environmentalist appealed to residents to prioritize their health by choosing cleaner energy sources for concerted efforts towards improving air quality for a healthier and more sustainable environment for present and future generations. President Bola Tinubu has directed the National Identity Management Commission, NIMCY, to ensure that every Nigerian is enrolled in the National Identity Database before the end of 2026. The agency's Director General, Abisoye Koka Odushete, who made this known to newsmen, said the directive forms part of the federal government's efforts to establish a comprehensive national identity system capable of supporting effective governance, planning, and service delivery. According to her, NIMCY is working with partners under the World Bank-supported Identification for Development, ID4D, project to accelerate nationwide enrollment. She stressed that the National Identification Number, NIN, remains a unique identifier, ensuring that every individual is registered only once. You're listening to the Major News at Noon. In the headlines, LSDPC rebuilds LASMA office destroyed during NSARS, donates operational vehicles. Still to come, at least 27 killed, 22 critically injured after fire engulfs Bangkok Bar. Stay tuned.

0: glad to know you're still there. If you're just joining us, you're listening to the Major News at Noon on Metro 97.7 FM. We'll now bring you the rest of the stories. The Ogun State Government has warned market leaders and traders against indiscriminate waste disposal, saying any market found dumping refuse within its premises could be shut down. The warning follows growing concerns over heaps of refuse and signs of open defecation along sections of the Lagos-Ibadan Expressway, especially around Mowe, Ibafo, Magboro, and Loto bus stop. A visit to the affected areas showed that road medians and roadsides have been turned into illegal dump sites, with decomposing waste and human feces posing environmental and public health risks. Some residents blamed the state government for failing to properly monitor traders and enforce environmental regulations. They described the situation as an eyesore that continues to worsen. The Ogun State Government says it will intensify enforcement and urged market leaders, traders and residents to dispose of waste properly, warning that violators will face sanctions, including the closure of affected markets. The Federal Ministry of Education has given approval for the National Examinations Council, NECO, and the West African Examinations Council, WAEC, to increase registration fee for their Senior Secondary Certificate Examination, SSCE, to 50,000 naira per candidate, beginning in 2027. The increase has attracted sharp criticism from the National Parents Teachers Association of Nigeria, NAPTEN, the Nigeria Union of Teachers, NUT, and the former Vice President and African Democratic Congress ADC presidential candidate, who described the move as another blow to parents and guardians struggling to cope with rising living cost. The new rate was signed by the Director of Senior Secondary Education, Federal Ministry of Education, Mr. Adediji Ibrahim, on behalf of the Minister of Education. The examinations are conducted for internal candidates who are finishing their senior secondary school certificate. The increase would see NECO SSC internal examination fee jumping from 30,000 naira per candidate to 50,000 naira, while that of WAEC would jump to the same amount from 27,000 naira. And on the foreign scene, a huge fire tore through a bar in Bangkok, killing at least 27 people and leaving 22 critically injured. According to eyewitness reports, the blaze started near the stage of the bar in the popular Chak Chang district, then spread rapidly, cutting power and engulfing the room with smoke. Footage posted online show panicked customers screaming as they fled, some with their clothes on fire, through the flame-enveloped front door of Rongabeh Nalat Frail. Preliminary investigations by Bangkok's Disaster Mitigation Department suggest the fire could have been caused by an electrical short circuit in an air conditioner, though no official cause has been given. And that's it on the Major News at Noon. But before we go, here is a recap of the main points in the news. The Lagos State Development and Property Corporation, LSDPC, has handed over a renovated office complex and two operational vehicles to the Lagos State Traffic Management Authority, LASMA, Zone 25, as part of its Corporate Social Responsibility, CSR, program. The Ogun State Government has warned market leaders and traders against indiscriminate waste disposal, saying any person or market found dumping refuse within its premises could be shut down. A huge fire tore through a bar in Bangkok, killing at least 27 people and leaving 22 critically injured. And that's it in the Major News at Noon. Remember, you can watch us live on Facebook, facebook.com/Metro977Live. 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You can contact the newsroom on 0803-331-3103. Here is our food for thought. You drowned not by staying inside the river, but by staying submerged in it. The news was edited by Vera Ekbayong. I am Ahmed Olalekan. Thanks for listening. Good afternoon.
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Okay, very good morning to you. Oh, good afternoon already. Sorry about that. Very good afternoon to you. Welcome to the hottest midday show on radio. It's called the Midday Lounge on Metro 97.7 FM. It's raining out there on a Monday. I mean, the rain should have waited for us to get home before, you know, pouring. But it is what it is. You can't stop nature. That's it. We're already in the rainy season, so make sure you equip yourself while leaving the house. Check your time. It is 13 minutes gone past 12 o'clock. My name is Henry Emenikedi. Call me the soothing voice on radio. Producing the show is Israel Etting. Biopic Michael Jackson becomes first to surpass $1 billion worldwide. Ooh, this is a lot of money, you know that, right? Now, the biographical film Michael, centered on the life of Michael Jackson, has grossed over $1 billion globally, now marking a historic milestone as the first biopic to reach this level of box office success. Now, this achievement also makes it the first film from Lionsgate to cross the $1 billion, you know, in theatrical revenue. Michael earned about $371.8 million in the United States and $62.98 million internationally, with strong ticket sales across Europe, Latin America, Asia, and a significant, you know, late surge from Japan pushing it past the $1 billion mark. Now, the film opened with the largest worldwide debut over for a music biopic and set records for biopic in over 30 territories, as well as musical biopics in more than 50 markets. Despite mixed critical reviews, audience response remained very positive, reflected in an A-, you know, cinema score and also consistent repeat viewing. The movie was directed by Antoine Fuqua and rated by John Logan, and also the rise to stardom through the bad era, Jeff Jackson. Now, the late pop icon's nephew made his feature film debut starring as Michael Jackson. Now, the cast also includes Nia Long and Coleman Domingo as Catherine and Joe Jackson, respectively. The milestone not only cements Michael as the highest grossing music biopic ever, surpassing Bohemian Rhapsody, but also the highest grossing biopic overall, overtaking films like Oppenheimer. Now, it represents a significant comeback for Lionsgate as an independent studio, highlighting enduring global interest in Michael Jackson's life and career. Now, sitting with Lionsgate, you know, it has already confirmed development of a sequel covering later chapters of Jackson's story, capitalizing on the film's unprecedented box office run. Now, who would have told Mark Jackson that after he's gone, he will be selling about $1.5 billion after he's gone? I mean, this is a lot. I'll be back again with more stories happening in the world of entertainment. Don't go anywhere. I'll be back.

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0: Okay, that's some good jam. I'm talking about slow jam when you're listening to, you know, just make you feel, you know, some sort of way. Good way anyways. That's a good song right there, Bad For You by Wizkid. And, you know, one of my favorite, she's becoming my favorite. I'm going to be honest with you anyways. A kind of, you know, style of music and a voice as well. It's something I really, really like. And I'm sure you do as well. I'm talking about, Sullivan Music.
1: To keep, he used them to make you quiet. Yeah, isn't it crazy how we treat each other?
0: Check your time, it is 7 minutes to 1 o'clock. And this is the hottest midday show on radio. Nas rumored to join Jay-Z for historic Yankee Stadium concert series. I never saw this coming, I'm gonna be honest with you. Having Nas and Jay-Z together. Ooh. Now the hip-hop community is buzzing with speculation that Nas might join Jay-Z during his upcoming three-night concert series at Yankee Stadium. Now this potential collaboration has, you know, fans eagerly anticipating memorable moment in music history. Of course, it's going to be a memorable moment if this would definitely happen. Now, as the countdown to Jay-Z's highly anticipated performances at Yankee Stadium draws near, every detail is being closely analyzed. Now, the latest spark to the rumor will, you know, when Nas shared a playlist featuring his favorite songs by Jay-Z. While this gesture seemed, you know, casual at first, it quickly ignited widespread excitement and speculation about a possible joint appearance. Now, the relationship between these two hip-hop legends is well known for its intensity and complexity. Nas and Jay-Z once engaged in one of the most iconic, rivalries in hip-hop history. Now, settling a blueprint for lyrical competition that defined a generation. Though subsequent artists like Drake and Kendrick Lamar have provided their own battles, the feud between Nas and Jay-Z remains legendary. Any day, anytime. Importantly, now they eventually resolve their differences, establishing a lasting peace and mutual respect. Now, rumors suggest that Nas could make a surprise appearance during Jay-Z's Yankee Stadium run to perform Black Republican. Now, the first track they released together after ending, issue they had. Now, this track is considered an epic collaboration that symbolizes their reconciliation and artistic unity. Now, fans are envisioning the incredible energy of hearing those iconic opening notes fill Yankee Stadium as two of New York's most influential hip-hop figures from Queensbridge and Brooklyn stand by side. Now, such a moment would undoubtedly be historic and also electrifying for attendees and viewers alike. Definitely is going to be electrifying having Nas and Jay-Z on stage. I wish this is going to happen. Definitely looking forward to it. Well, let's go back to music. I'll be back again. This is the hottest midday show on radio. It's called The Midday Lounge. With your boy, Henry MNEK. They call me The Soothing Voice on radio. Check your time. 4 minutes to 1 o'clock.

ducking, killing thorns. 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This whole industry is rigged, I don't need awards. I done things never did and still don't get applaud. Like I ain't got W's or board. And my mom became the GOAT when I was born.

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0: For the past 3 years, I let my fans down. I lost faith and I couldn't understand how. I had to go and free my mind and let my head down. Without the Henny, I see everything clear now. It's something about the industry, it feel weird now. It's like the music ain't music. It ain't hitting like, you don't feel it like. It's like they don't care now. It's just something for you to hear now. It's like the world shifted, too much confusion. And when I lost the passion for music is when my world ended. I was distracted by trauma, all of the drama from girlfriends and my mama, my mind up, to hurting my health and seeing doctors. Down to about 4, 5, 6 friends on the roster. It's funny when you lit, it's a whole lineup. But this is part of the game, I took the pen and I signed up. Broke up with depression, let go my anxiety. Turn my back on the devil and neglect the society. Face the reality, accepting the pain inside of me. No more judging my honesty. No more judging my honesty. Recovery on velocity. The liquor wasn't hiding my pain, it was hiding me. Looking at life like, why would you lie to me? Like, why would you lie to me? Spirit cracked, heart broke, my love was on modesty. Decaying my quality, decreasing my quantity. Catching up to my truth, finally meeting.

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I locked in, finished the album in 9 weeks. 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

0: Okay, that was Burna Boy right there, featuring J. Cole on the song. I love this one. Thanks is the title of the song. Check your time. It is 12 minutes gone past 1 o'clock right here in the city of Lagos, Nigeria. What's up, Lagos? It's raining. Just take it easy while you're driving. The rain is just, I mean, I don't know. Anabe, are we already in the 7 days rain?
1: I don't even know again. This one is more than 7 days rain.
0: You don't start now. You don't add your own.
1: It's more than it's been raining every day. The only break I know I had was yesterday.
0: Okay.
1: All through the week, it's been raining. Tuesday, Wednesday, up until Sunday.
0: I think it dropped yesterday a bit.
1: In some places. In my place, I think it dropped. It didn't drop that much. It dropped in the morning. And there was a bit of reprieve till this morning again. So, I don't know. These 7 days that we always say. When we grew up knowing, talking about seven days
0: rain. And somehow it worked. Oh, it's working. It's working.
1: And it's around June, July. Yeah.
0: Anyways, how you doing?
1: I'm good. You're good. I'm good.
0: I don't need to ask Annabelle how she's doing. She walked into the studio looking so beautiful. Adorned in, what's the color of this? Is this, oh my goodness, I didn't know when I called her sweetheart. I was like, oh, boo boo. And then sweetheart came off of my mouth. By the way, she's adorned in, a beautiful sartorial elegance.
1: Oh, oui.
0: What color is this? Is this custard, cockroach color or what? A banana yellow color?
1: Why are you spoiling it now?
0: What am I spoiling? Okay, what's the color? Tell me. What is
1: it? I know.
0: It's a shade
1: of yellow.
0: Banana yellow or custard yellow?
1: I think it's banana yellow. It's custard yellow, banana yellow. It's a shade of yellow anyway.
0: By the way, you look beautiful.
1: Thank you so much.
0: Oh, yeah. So how was your weekend?
1: Yeah. Well.
0: Oh, no, hold on. So you're waiting for me to tell you look good before you tell me that, right?
1: Do you know, let me speak the secret. He's been harassing me on phone. I haven't seen him since. I was wondering where he was and I asked. Only for me to say I'm coming to see his face. He was harassing me. I want to see his BBL face. Now you're telling me I know you look good.
0: Sorry. It's true. So that's me pay you.
1: He pay me now.
0: Okay. So what's happening?
1: Nothing much.
0: By the way, she's the queen of sports show on the radio, Annabelle Okwiri, and 1:30 she's gonna take you. Oh, before I talk about that, you go ahead.
1: Yeah, actually, I was gonna say nothing much, but in the world of football, there's a lot happening. I mean, we crisscrossing how the quarterfinal of the FIFA World Cup 2026 went down at the weekend, and what to expect from tomorrow because we're getting to the near end. By Sunday, the World Cup would have rounded off, and it will be explosive. I'm rooting for France. I'm hoping they can get that title away from maybe Argentina. England should go home. I'm not an England fan. I don't care if I have brothers there. There's Saka. That one not concerning. But anyway, it's just football. We always have teams we support. But it's been a
0: This one Israel is smiling. Israel, you want to say something regarding what you just said? Anyways, this is not a sports show, but Israel is smiling. Israel, what's up with your smiles?
2: Well, not too much with my smiles. I'm just smiling.
0: Oh, I thought maybe you just, maybe a guess what Annabelle said or maybe you're having something to say regarding that.
2: No, I'm just smiling. You know, the word that you just had to smile. What can you say? What can you
1: the
2: do?
1: Word that is making you smile.
2: The word that is cool now. So just smile.
0: No, at first, Israel started dancing in the studio and he was dancing off.
2: I was shaking cold.
0: I felt like, Israel, what did you eat this morning? For you to dance like that. Now, from dancing, you're already smiling. So what's going to be next now, after smiling?
1: Start spraying money. I'm not spraying money now.
0: 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It's called The Midday Lounge Show. With your boy, Henry Amenike. They call me The Soothing Voice on Radio. All right, back to entertainment gist before I hand over to Annabelle Query and the sport crew. This is an amazing one. I'm excited about this. Morgan Wallen, I Am The Problem, reaches number 5 on the Billboard 200 with new video release. Excited about this. I knew it was going to get to, you know, that position when it was released. Now, Morgan Wallen has surged to the number 5 position on the Billboard 200 with his latest release, I Am The Problem. Now, this solidifying his continued dominance in the country and mainstream music scenes. Israel, you have an idea about this? Okay, okay. Now, alongside the album's impressive chart showing, Wallin has unveiled a visually captivating new music video that deepens the emotional impact of the title track and also resonates strongly with his audience. Now, the music video for I Am The Problem employs a raw cinematic visual style. I saw the video, beautiful one rather. Now, blending moody, dimly lit scenes with intimate close-ups that highlight Wallin's emotive delivery. Now, the use of naturalistic settings, when you look at when you watch the video, you could tell that such as empty streets, quiet bars, and solitary rooms mirrors the song's themes of personal accountability and introspection. Beautiful. Excited about this. Well done, Morgan, for getting, number 5 on the Billboard 200 with the song I Am The Problem. A lot of people did not see this coming, but I did. I believed so much that it was going to get to, let's watch, maybe next week it's going to get to number 1. You never can tell. Mm-hmm. Maybe.

0: Right, still talking about Jay-Z. Jay-Z celebrates 25 years of Blueprint with Eminem and Pharrell at Yankees. Pharrell Williams, I don't know, that man is ever young. Have you seen his recent picture?
1: No, I haven't.
0: You haven't, man.
1: But I'm a fan. I mean, I like the guy.
0: Pharrell should be like late 50s.
1: Yeah, late 50s, I guess.
0: And he doesn't look it.
1: Nothing at all.
0: Okay.
1: Stylish too.
2: Why are you looking at money there now?
0: No, it's not about money. I mean, some people have got the money.
2: He's enjoying himself.
0: No, for me, I think looking at his stature as well, that,
1: stature. And I think, again, from inside, there's joy. There's this joy you radiate, and it goes all over your body.
0: Mm. Just like me, when I get to 60, you know, you never would tell, I mean, my age.
1: That
0: would
1: be nice.
0: Yeah. No, it's not about that would be nice.
1: Have a kiss your walk.
0: Okay, Jay-Z delivered a memorable performance during the second night of his three-show residency at Yankee Stadium, honoring about the 25th anniversary of his groundbreaking album, The Blueprint. Now, the Brooklyn rapper opened the evening with The Ruler's Back, setting the tone for a night dedicated entirely to this classic album. Now, early on, he brought the Slick Rick to join him for rendition of La Di Da Di and Children's Story, helping to build momentum for a show closely following the original tracklist crafted with Kanye, Bink, and Just Blaze in 2001.

Alright, check your time. It is 20 minutes going past 1 o'clock. 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Not just the Midday Show, the hottest Midday Show on radio. To manhood from adolescence. That's what's up. I'll be back in a bit before I call it a wrap on the Midday Show. Given by someone else who's more driven. I'm just here to speak my mind. And I'll be honest, it's coincidence, it rhymes. Yeah, I'm that student of the hustle that's used to breaking its laws. 20% of talent applied with no remorse. 30% the challenge of working harder than y'all. I'm 40 is pure anointing, I'm feeling

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Santa Mira.

0: Okay, that's a good one, rather. But Boyana, the name of the artist is Boyana, and the title of the song says Tanamera. Boyana Tanamera. That's good. All right, check the time. It is 27 minutes gone past 1 o'clock. I will be paving the way for Sports Summit Show coming up next. Annabelle Query is already in the studio. Israel Etim and the rest of the crew will be taking you on that journey. Well, it's been an amazing time with you on the midday show. I hope you had a fantastic time. Of course I did, and I'm sure you did as well. Don't miss me too much. I'll be back again 2:30 on the afternoon drive, the cafe show. So make sure you are there. Thank you once again. As always, you are the real MVP. It's raining out there. Just take it easy while you're driving. My name is Henry MNK. Call me the soothing voice on radio.
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0: Hello there, my name is Kathy. You should be dancing. 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Right now, you're locked in on Metro FM 97.7. Don't touch that dial, because it's the sport team we're hanging out with. Yep.
1: Itaro Martinez. Julian Alvarez! Wow! The quality of a world champion. Argentina's pursuit of greatness goes on.
2: Into Morgan Rogers. Rogers lets fly. It's 2-1 England. Bellingham's there once again. On the follow-up, Morgan Rogers' shot. Spilt by Nealon. That's it. England are heading for Atlanta. They have Georgia on their minds and a World Cup semi-final to look forward to.
3: Kubasi taking aim. All spilt by Lemons. And buried. Mikel Merino looks like he's going to be the difference maker yet again.

0: like, yeah, we have to bring that to you. So many albums from the 2026 FIFA World Cup. So it comes down to France, Spain, England, or Argentina. With the quarterfinals settled, we now know for certain that the 23rd edition of the FIFA World Cup will not see a first-time winner. Of course, these are the top four ranked teams in the FIFA rankings, all making their way to the semi-final of this year's World Cup. My name is Annabelle Okwiri. Welcome to Sports Summit on Metro 97.7 FM. Out of time winner. Of course, these are the top four ranked teams in the FIFA rankings, all making their way to the semi-final of this year's World Cup. My name is Annabelle Okwiri. Welcome to Sports Summit on Metro 97.7 FM. And of course, I'm not doing this alone. Israel Atim is here as well, and together we'll be running through the stories that went down, of course, the games at the weekend, and what to expect from tomorrow when the semi-final of the 2026 FIFA World Cup kicks off. Also, we have some other stories around the local scene, the Super Falcons, the Flamingos, of course, the Federation Cup, that's the President Federation Cup. We have winners as well, and some other stories making the round in tennis as well as, of course, some transfer news. You can be part of the show. Go on our Facebook page, Fan Zone, and share your thoughts with us. Israel, good afternoon to you.
1: Good afternoon, Annabelle. Glad to be here this wonderful cold Monday. It's cold though, because everywhere you enter,
0: everywhere is mushy, you know, there's flood everywhere, so it's really cold actually. All right, I'm sure you're enjoying the World Cup at the moment.
1: Yes, I've enjoyed some games.
0: The team you support is still in the race.
1: Unfortunately, I'm not even supporting anybody, but I'm just enjoying the football.
0: Okay, my team is still there. France is my team. Okay. So I'm hoping they will go all the way to the final, but it's not going to be easy. Well, let's break it down for you how it played out at the weekend. Of course, it started with, it ended with Argentina beating Switzerland by 3-1. Now they'll be playing England in the semi-final. And what can we say? It was a great display from the Argentine side. Lionel Messi did not score, but
1: That's the first game so far.
0: That was his ninth straight game, but then he didn't get to score. Yeah,

0: broken that record again, you know. But then he was still in the focal point of the team. He really tried, played so well with them. So even when Messi, even when Messi is not scoring, forget it too. That team still performs. And what a goal from Julian Alvarez. It was fantastic. Man, I see that goal and I'm blown away. Ah!
1: In a way, I was looking at a Switzerland to cause an upset. Unfortunately, they didn't go the way.
0: Prince Dembolo destroyed the game for them now. I think they had a shout when it was 1-1 until they got that record for simulation. I don't know why players do that. And that is why I am really upset with the English side. Apart from the fact that many say they favor Argentina. Yes, Messi, committed a foul in the very start of the group stages and wasn't given a card. England were all over the place in that game against Norway. I'm still saying it. I watched that game and I felt Norway played better. But then England were looking for all means to get the penalty. Kane at some point fell and said they kicked him. They had to check. There was nothing like that. Jess Spence did the same thing. How players just anticipate that you're going to come and kick them and then they
1: you
0: just
1: know, somebody, fly. Somebody told me that you want to see politics. That game, England-Norway, was politics. Football politics.
0: Yeah.
1: Because
0: I agree.
1: You look at that goal that they cancelled.
0: Exactly.
1: You will just ask yourself, okay, what that foul that they said that because of that foul, okay, that you say this is the right foul that happened at the wrong time. of course, Haaland after the match said, this foul is nothing now. It's a normal foul.
0: It was a normal foul. I mean, it was even on the offensive. Where a player is on the offensive to be the one to now be called to have committed a foul because you scored a goal. I don't get it. Anderson was already talking at him.
1: The Norwegians were robbed. For me,
0: they were robbed. That goal should have stood. That's another inconsistency with our VAR. But then the VAR has also done well too, because the Jess Spence penalty would have, if not for VAR, they would have said, okay, it's a penalty, and then England would just win fair and square. But all the same, I think I'll still give it to England. Bukayo Saka was fantastic for me. He came on, I think the substitutes actually worked. Came on and he was dictating play for the English side. They did a fantastic job.
1: But my man was Jude Bellingham.
0: Yeah, no, Jude Bellingham. No, I'm saying with Saka in the squad, when he came on, there was life in the team.
1: Yes, I know. That was when.
0: And he was the play. He was still 1-1 now.
1: And that's when the English game.
0: Yeah.
1: They got some what they call energy to move forward.
0: True.
1: But aside from that, Jude Bellingham showed his presence.
0: He did show his presence.
1: And for the first time, Haaland was just missing somehow.
0: No, but Haaland has always been missing. Haaland is not the kind of player who goes in and picks the ball.
1: Just somehow missing.
0: The only positions, because again,
1: this World Cup, I've seen his games. At least I see some of the games. You will know that yes, Haaland did this game. But this
0: they caged him too now. He was well caged as well.
1: Before then, the British media were all about how would the English side.
0: No, it was down to Haaland and Bellingham who will come out tops. And I think the Norwegian side too, Solof is one of the players I will call out because he was a bit selfish. There was a ball he was supposed to give to Haaland that he played and the goalkeeper, Pickford caught. So there was a bit of selfish play. But I still, overall, I think I'll still give it to Norway. They played very well. For a team that came in as debutants, I mean, I didn't expect what I saw against the English side. They gave them a fight. They didn't play like debutants at all.
1: They were not debutants. So for the Norwegian side, the last time they appeared at the World Cup was in 1998.
0: And no, as in, not debutants per se, but I mean, do you know how long? Look at the space and look at how they've transformed the team. Well, anyways, England.
1: Debutants for the likes of Haaland.
0: Haaland. That's the word. Haaland.
1: At least some of those guys were playing at the World Cup.
0: That's what I meant. I mean, the way those boys were passing the ball, I'm like, God, my team should be playing like this. You know, talking about the Super Eagles. But it was a great one. They had a great run. Next World Cup, we'll get to see them again. Hopefully. Of course, let's leave the Norway-England game. And of course, for England, they progressed to their semi-final in four major tournaments since 2018, as many as they had reached in the World Cup prior. Of course, England also
1: the first team. They are believing.
0: We are believing, though. They always tell us he's coming home. That he's coming home. Go walk, oh.
1: Because the jinx, they said the jinx was broken when they beat, Mexico?
0: Okay, Mexico, yeah.
1: The jinx have been broken that this cup is coming home.
0: Okay, well, we'll see how that works out. Well, they became the first team to keep Erling Haaland from scoring in a competitive international match since Austria way back in October 13, 2024. That's 636 days ago, according to the report. Then for Bellingham at age 23 and 13 days, he became the second youngest player to score two or more goals in successive World Cup knockout stage games

0: and for Spain.
1: What can you say about that guy? That guy really has saved Spain in this World
0: Cup.
1: He has really saved Spain.
0: Even at Arsenal, he was doing the same thing too.
1: Yeah, but we're talking the World Cup.
0: No, I'm just looking at the precedents now. No, I'm looking at the player and what he brings, the impact he brings in the team he plays for. Mm-hmm. Yeah, go on.
1: So,
0: continue.
1: So if we look at the game with Belgium, it was really expected that Spain will take it. Mm. Going by the stats that it has been, the Spanish has always had the upper hand when anytime they play the Belgian side. So
0: yeah.
1: So it was really expected at this World Cup that okay, Spain would win.
0: But I said it that day before the game started that Spain will concede. Because prior to that, they haven't conceded, and that's the only goal they've conceded so far.
1: Yes.
0: I said it, and they conceded.
1: Yes, Courtois tried.
0: He did try. He tried.
1: Yeah. He tried, but he will see the defense, they somehow let him down.
0: Yeah, the defense, it was down to Lament's error that's got the second goal. This idea of goalkeepers punching the ball instead of catching the ball. If you can't catch the ball, punch it away from the opponent now, because it was a rebound that got them the goal, you know, from Marina as usual. Well, all the same, and Spain have also been very great. I think defensively they're going to give France a bit of problem, but France's attack is something else. Anyway, we'll talk about that one tomorrow. So we've told you, let me give you some stats from some of the games that were played, that the quarterfinal matches played at the weekend. I'm talking about the Argentina-Switzerland game. Now, this is the first time since FIFA started ranking in 1992 that the top four seeds have advanced to the semi-final of the World Cup. So we have France, we have
1: Argentina, England.
0: Argentina, France, Spain and England. That's the latest ranking right now. Mm-hmm. And these are the four teams in the semi-finals of the FIFA World Cup. Well, big one for them. So, these are all former champions. So there are no first timers again this time. Mm-hmm. Well, Lionel Messi is the fourth player to start four World Cup qualifiers. He now joins the German, Lothar Matthäus, Miroslav Klose, and of course, Uwe Seeler. And for William Alvarez, his five career FIFA World Cup goals have been scored in the knockout round, tied with Diego Maradona for the second most by an Argentina player, and he's behind only Messi, who has seven. So he has four to his name. Big ups to him. Bruno Mbolo joins Mexico's Luis Perez, Ghana's Asamoah Gyan, then of course Italy's Francesco Totti, as the only player in the last 60 years of the World Cup to receive a second yellow card for simulation. I hate that thing. I don't like it when players feign. Do you know Mbolo was out? I watched it again this morning, and after he raised his leg towards the Paredes, he was now rolling on the floor looking at the referee.
1: You see the way the guy cried. When they give her that out, that red card, the way the guy cried.
0: Oh my God.
1: That's a nice sports show.
0: Nice sports show now. Seriously, you don't need that. Let them hit you. Let the there's VAR now. No hiding place. Anyways, more stats for you. At 23 years, 12 days old, Jude Bellingham is the second youngest to score 2+ goals in consecutive FIFA World Cup knockout stages, only behind Pele. I mentioned that earlier. And then England have now won or advanced in their last three matches in major tournaments, the Euros, FIFA World Cup, which went to extra time. I think one thing I'll give the English side is that they fight. So even if you're leading them by a goal or even two goals, just know that they will pound you. They're that kind of team.
1: I'm looking forward to that game, Argentina England.
0: Yeah, it will be nice to see they pull.
1: You see, in this English side, only two guys they score.
0: Exactly.
1: Only two guys. So Kane and in France too. Kane and Benny. All the goals so far at this World Cup has come from two guys.
0: Wow.
1: Jude Bellingham and Harry Kane.
0: That's nice. Even France too. Almost all their goals came from
1: almost all their goals.
0: France, Mbappe and Dembele.
1: Dembele.
0: Wow, that's impressive though. All right, so still stay with the FIFA World Cup. We hear that there are plans for a 64 men's World Cup set to be assessed after the 2026 tournament. According to FIFA boss Gianni Infantino, he's saying that the event needs to be for the whole world. Do you agree?
1: Well, they
0: 64.
1: They should look at the pulse of the countries that are going to host.
0: Exactly. So it's going to tell on the host countries because the next one, this one now, is hosted by three nations. The next one will be six.
1: I wanted to say the smart thing that the U.S. did was to allow two other countries.
0: What was smart about it? U.S. were taking almost 90% of the hosting.

0: this thing.
1: But at least then share some now. At least Mexico will spend money to host their own games.
0: One thing that now hosts this kind of tournament is too big.
1: Mm-hmm. So, now you want to now do 64. The next World Cup is in Portugal, I guess.
0: Not just Portugal now. There's Portugal, Spain, Morocco. Then you have Paraguay, Uruguay, and Argentina. Six teams will be hosting the 2030 World Cup.
1: And same,
0: six countries. That's
1: the same 48 teams.
0: I think after that, now we'll now be expanding to.
1: Unless they want to 64. Say the next one will be 64.
0: Well, I don't know. Saudi Arabia will be hosting the 2034. Saudi Arabia is not a big country.
1: They get the money now.
0: Money. Can they host a big event like that? It's too big. Do you know, 104 matches are what we're playing right now for just three host countries. You now move it to 64. Do you know how many games you'll be playing? I don't know. There's a benefit to it though, apart from the fact that it will drain the players and then the host nation. I think it will also give other countries.
1: From other countries.
0: Yes, participation. That's what he's standing on. And then there will be more money to be distributed to member associations. Everybody likes money.
1: The fact that more countries will see opportunity to be part of the World Cup, that's one good part to me. That's one good part. I just pray that then, if it happens then, Nigeria will wake up and will seize the opportunity.
0: Least we saw some shocks here. I mean, some people felt it to be watered down, but we saw great displays from the likes of Cape Verde, which other team? DR Congo pushed well. Too, exactly. DR Congo some of the African well. Teams did well.
1: Because I was thinking that they will be one of the countries that will, from the group stage, don't work
0: out. Alright, you can keep your messages coming in on our Facebook page, Fan Zone. Before we go on that band of 32, of course, we know how it played out. They lost the first two group game against France and Norway, and then they defeated, is it Iraq now? Oh, is it Iran? Iran. One of them. 5-0. And then went on to lose after leading by 2-0. In fact, that was the most annoying football match I watched in this World Cup. They were leading 2-0 against Belgium. They allowed Belgium to come back and win that game by 3-2. So, they are saying that, they had a thorough evaluation of the sporting results and prospect of the national team. So they had to let him go.
1: No, there was some kind of fighting.
0: Yeah, they were infighting. Yes, because his contract too was not, he wasn't paid. I think it was old salaries. It's an African thing that
1: some players said they won't play under the guy. Some of the Senegalese guys.
0: Yeah, some of them actually
1: said. As long as this guy is there, they won't play again. So I guess, because the decision to sack the guy was like, okay, if this guy will cause problem, we'll leave him. So that we'll have these players play for them.
0: Okay. Alright, it's time for us to go on a breather on the show. That's a wrap on the World Cup segment. When we return, we'll be going straight to tennis and some of the stories making the rounds in the world of football in Nigeria. Do stay tuned. 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

0: 7. Sugar and Spice. 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Keep it coming,
1: coming. Screen set by Mozgov. Tapping the key three for the blind. Good!
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All right, welcome back. It is still Sports Summit on Metro 9. So far at this World Cup is the Peruvians naming 468 of their newborn babies Haaland. Ricky says the real men are the ones left the cup. Hopefully our goats will be the last man standing. England has been very lucky in this tournament. They play boring football without pattern. Yeah, I think they were lucky against Norway. Okay, well, Madikun is saying Annabella praise FIFA as how the officiating has been going so far. Okay, you're praising them. Okay, let's quickly touch on tennis before we go to

0: football stories. Yes, yesterday, Yannick Sinner, who missed out on the French Open due to, I think he was ill at that point, allowed Alexander Zverev to win it at the end. He now defeated him this time in the Wimbledon to crown his glory. That was a good outing for Sinner, this was his first win for 2026 and his fifth Grand Slam title of his career. He defeated him over four sets, 6-7, 7-6, 6-3, 6-4. What a game. I was in the semis.
1: Yes, I was. Actually, I was rooting for Novak Djokovic. But last, Sinner had the was the last man standing.
0: Yeah.
1: At the end. But it's a good one for him. He was missing from the French Open. And he came to Wimbledon and showed his mentor, showed his stuff, and at least he has gotten the title for himself. But the good thing I like about Sinner and the likes of Ankaras is that they represent a new generation of tennis players.
0: Yeah.
1: The world has seen enough of the Djokovic, the likes of Djokovic.
0: I think he's the only one left at the moment.
1: He's just looking for one more Grand Slam.
0: I don't know if he's going to get it.
1: He's not looking for, but let's see if the age factor will not tell on him.
0: Okay. Mm. All right, let's move to football now. The Flamingos are through to the FIFA Under 17 Women's World Cup after seeing off Benin Republic 5-3 in Lomé. They won 8-5 on aggregates. Wow, it was a goal spree, man. 3-2 in the first leg. Another 5-2.
1: I won't lie you. The Falcons really gave some of us a scare.
0: Yeah, Flamingos.
1: Yeah, the Flamingos. Yeah. They really gave us a scare, at least from the outcome of the first leg.
0: Mm-hmm,
1: we were like, wow, with this team, will they make it? But they proved that they were the type that they were ready to go far. And they did it in the second leg. That's when I gave it to them.
0: Mm.
1: That second leg factor, the fact that they went out and defeated the Benoans. The Benoan girls, they really played.
0: They played. Scoring five goals against the Flamingos. Mm-hmm. Who give you goals? But it was a great outing. Queen Joseph getting a brace in that game. There was one from Mary, Dustin, and of course Esther, Stephen, all putting their names all on target. And of course, they will now be focusing on the 2026 FIFA Under 17 World Cup, Women's World Cup, as they aim to build on their growing reputation. Yes, it's this year. And just so you know, after the World Cup, the Women's Africa Cup of Nations will take stage. And talking about that, Coach Justin Madugu has released the Super Falcons of Nigeria's full squad list for the 2026 edition in Morocco. In goalkeeping position, we have Chiamaka Nnadozie, there's Comfort Erabo, and Fatima Oloko. The defenders are Osinachi Ohale, Oluwatosin Demeyi, Michelle Alozie, Rufiat Imuran, Shukurat Oladipo, Glory Ogbonna, Sikira Two, Issa, and of course the midfielders are Deborah Abiodun, Christy Uchebe, Alimatu Ayinde, Rashida Tajibade, Jennifer Echegini, and Antoinette Payne. In the forward line, we have Olashade, Jami Lucy, Esther Okoronkwo is back, Joy Omewa is also there, Cesar Toshola, Chiwendu Ihezu, Maureen Sola, Babajide, Francisca Odega, Gift Monday, and Uche Nakanu. Gift Monday was not in the last edition. I'm glad she's making the list this time.
1: The old lady. The oldest from all of them.
0: Who is the oldest
1: one? Odega.
0: Well, it's not a bad list. She has a lot of experience. Let's see what she brings. But I hope that he can field good players.
1: But I was thinking that when they get to camp, that's when we'll see the list. But
0: how can you get to camp before you see the list?
1: The full list now. The real full list.
0: It's an expanded World Cup. So I don't think there's any other list you expect. Are you expecting any name to be dropped here? I think it's an expanded World Cup and they might allow them to.
1: I guess they've already done their homework. They know the players, which is good.
0: I like the
1: WAFCON. So let's get them, let's go to camp and get ourselves set for this WAFCON.
0: Definitely. We'll be playing against Zambia, against Egypt and Malawi. And of course the competition takes place from July 25th to 16th of August. So we wish the girls all the best. The Federation Cup also held at the weekend. Debutants Atlant Queens and Ikorodu City were beaten. El Kalemi defeated the Ikorodu by 1-0, courtesy of who scored that goal now? Imura. I'm trying to remember the guy's name.
1: Well, I felt for Ikorodu.
0: Mukhtar Ismail. He was the one who got
1: I felt for Ikorodu City because I was tipping them. I was rooting for them to win it. Seeing how far they progress from getting to the Premiership to this championship. And

0: getting beaten at the end to an old timer. But let's see what congratulations to Ekemen Warriors. I'm wishing them the best, that they will represent us well.
1: Yes, in the CAF Confederation Cup.
0: Because the last time they didn't do well.
1: Okay, for the women, it went to Nasarawa Amazon. They are not novice in this job. They've won it before. Big ups to them on that one. And quick one. Stanley Nwamale has returned to Chippa United. It was training all 3 years today. He left them in February. There were no concrete deals, so they wanted him back, and he went back, which is not bad. At least he'll be playing active football before
0: Why come out before?
1: Maybe he wanted something.
0: Why come out before? You are not sure of. Of a new club, and you left the one you.
1: Oh well. And then for Benjamin Frederick, of course, he's now a first team player with Brentford. I'm happy for him on that one. Arsenal are interested in selling off Trossard. Besiktas, we hear, are almost finalizing that deal. We're waiting for the green light for Trossard. I'm surprised, but that's what happens. I mean, good players leave for another club sometime.
0: But they need the money to get some other players.
1: Yeah, you're right. You have a point. Oh boy. I have a lot of comments here. Okay. I'm trying to find. Okay, I think I've seen it now. All right, this one from Morake say kudos to the girls, even though I'm not convinced they can make any impact at the World Cup, except they work on their defense, especially their goalkeeper. And of course, Adekunle say, I never for once thought that El Kanemi would defeat Ikorodu based on their fighting spirit that led to the fifth position in the just concluded MPFL. Okpeyemi says, congrats to the Flamingos, to Sina and to Noskova, the youngest winner to ever win the women. Yes, Noskova won the women's title. I forgot to mention that. And then if you ask me concerning Nwabali's move to Chippa, why couldn't he return to the MPFL? He should return. Would they pick him in the Super Eagles? I don't know.
0: They will fit pair.
1: That's another thing. Money they involve most times. Many thanks to Israel and of course to our

0: 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That was Sports Summit by Annabelle and Israel right there on the microphone. Up next is a 30-minute news magazine, News Reel.
1: From the sandy beaches of the island to the lively streets of the mainland,
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0: It's a wet Monday here on Lagos Island. Good afternoon and welcome to the first edition of Newsreel for this week. 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My name is Annabelle Okwiri, and reading with me is
1: Henry Amenike. Good afternoon.
0: All right, let's move to the headlines. NIMET alerts Lagos residents on flooding risks. NANS demands immediate reversal of proposed increase in WAEC NECO registration fees. High Court upholds FCCPC's power to probe airline ticketing, plus issues in politics, business, and sports news.

Now the details. The Nigerian Meteorological Agency, NIMET, has warned that continued rainfall in the coming days and weeks could trigger severe flooding in Lagos and its environs than that of June 30th, which affected many parts of the state. In an interview with Newsreel, the Deputy General Manager, Public Affairs, Central Forecast Office, NIMET Lagos, Mr. Wasu Ibrahim, called for the immediate clearing and expansion of drainage channels to enable them accommodate the huge volumes of water

of the state. In an interview with Newsreel, the Deputy General Manager, Public Affairs, Central Forecast Office, NIMET Lagos, Mr. Wasu Ibrahim, called for the immediate clearing and expansion of drainage channels to enable them accommodate the huge volumes of water.

0: conclude their internal nomination procedures on schedule could not convince Nigerians that they possess the competence and discipline required to govern the country. In another development, the APC has won all 18 chairmanship positions and the 192 councilorship seats in Saturday's local government elections held in Edo State. Chairman of Edo State Independent Electoral Commission EDSEC, Mr. Jonathan Afubokan, while announcing the results at the commission secretariat, said the minor hitches recorded during the election were not enough to affect the outcome of the exercise. He urged those with grievances to seek redress through legal process. And the Social Economic Rights and Accountability Project has filed a lawsuit at the Federal High Court in Abuja to compel INEC to investigate allegations that elected APC governors diverted approximately 800 billion naira from public allocations to fund political activities for the 2027 general election. The lawsuit follows allegations that these governors have been making monthly contributions from their federation account allocation committee funds into a campaign account reportedly linked to President Bola Tinubu's re-election bid. Deputy Director of SERAP, Mr. Kolawole Oluwadare, in a statement explained that the electoral umpire has a statutory responsibility to exercise its investigative and regulatory powers whenever the potential misuse of public funds for political purposes is exposed. And the European Union Election Observation Mission will monitor the August 15 Osun governorship election as part of its commitment to promoting credible democratic processes. Austrian Ambassador to Nigeria, Mr. Peter Gusherboer, who disclosed this during a courtesy visit to Governor Ademola Adeleke at the Government House of Sokbo, solicited compliance with electoral laws and democratic principles. And that concludes this edition of Issues in Politics as put together by Akinboye Akintola.
1: And then over to business news. Nigeria spent nearly $1 billion servicing its foreign loans in the first 2 months of 2026 as external debt repayment rose amid increasing capital outflows from the economy. The figure obtained from the Central Bank of Nigeria's February 2026 economic report showed that the country spent $440 million on foreign loan repayment in January and $480 million in February, bringing the total debt servicing bill for the 2 months to $920 million. The report shows that total capital outflows rose significantly in February, driven largely by higher capital transfers and increased loan repayment. The Apex Bank attributed the increase primarily to a sharp rise in capital transfers, although debt repayment also contributed to the higher outflows. Meanwhile, the Deposit Money Bank's DMB's slashed lending to oil and gas, information and communication technology, ICT, and six other key sectors of the economy by 5.45 trillion naira, or 14.8% year-on-year in 2025, reflecting the impact on the Central Bank of Nigeria's CBN withdrawal of regulatory forbearance and bank's loan portfolio cleanup. It is designed to prevent bank failures and widespread credit crunches during economic crisis. As at first quarter of 2025, the total amount of money tied up in the CBN's regulatory forbearance loans for seven major banks was $4.01 billion, over 6 trillion. The figure represents high-risk credit exposures and breaches of the single obligo limit that the Apex Bank had temporarily permitted. The withdrawal in 2025 compelled the banks to pay the monies to CBN, leaving them with reduced capacity to grant loans. Well, that's business news as put together by Ebere Obike.
0: And now to the exciting world of sports. Head coach Justin Madugo has named a 25-player squad led by captain Rashidat Ajibade, goalkeeper Chiamaka Nnadozie, defender Osinachi Ohale, midfielder Jennifer Echegini, and forward Asisat Oshoala to defend Nigeria's Women's Africa Cup of Nations title at the 14th edition of the tournament in Morocco, holding from July 26 to August 16, 2026. The squad also features home-based goalkeeper Fatima Aloko, defenders Michelle Alozie, Oluwatosin Demeyi, and Christy Uchebe, midfielders Alimatu Ayinde and Tony Payne, and And forwards, Esther Okoronkwo, Francisca Odega, Chimwendu Ihezuo, and Omorin Sola Babajide, cup holders Nigeria gunning for a record-extending 11th title, have been drawn against Egypt, Zambia, and debutant Malawi in Group C.

0: with matches to be played in Morocco's administrative capital, Rabat. The Super Falcons will begin their title defense against Malawi on Tuesday, July 28 at the Al Madina Stadium before facing Zambia on Saturday, August 1 at the same venue and rounding off the group stage against Egypt on Wednesday, August 5 at the Olympic Stadium. Meanwhile, Economy Warriors and Nasarawa Amazons maintained firepower of the old guard to lift the men's and women's trophies of this year's President Federation Cup competition in Asaba yesterday. Both triumphs ended hopes of debutants Heartland Queens and Ikorodu City, who gave their very best but eventually fell to the more established order. Following a scoreless first half, the Queens, who sent parking more illustrious FC Robo Queens of Lagos in the semis, shot into the lead early in the second half at the Stephen Keshi Stadium through Chizoba Johnson. However, Coach Christopher Danjuma's side charges from Lafayette level later on through Judith Adobe to send the contest into a penalty shootout. The Amazons prevailed 6-5 after the shootout went into sudden death. And that sports as put together by Olumide Alex.
1: Before we end today's edition of Newsreel, here's a recap of major stories in the bulletin. The Met has enjoined Lagos residents to urgently clear and expand drainage channels ahead of more days of prolonged heavy rainfall. National Association of Nigerian Students has demanded the immediate reversal of the decision to increase the registration fees of WAEC and NECO by the Federal Ministry of Education. The Federal High Court has upheld FCCPC's power to probe airline ticketing.
0: And with that, we end today's edition of Newsreel, which came to you from the combined service of Radio Nigeria Lagos Operations, comprising Radio 1, 103.5 FM and Metro FM 97.7. And for more stories and news updates, please log on to www.radionigerialagos.gov.ng. 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On behalf of the editor, Oluyemisi Adeniran, the entire production crew, and the studio manager, Jumoke Obidmeso. My name is Annabelle Okwiri, and my colleague has been
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0: The National Broadcast Academy announces another set of basic courses in broadcast presentation, broadcast production, broadcast journalism, broadcast engineering, digital marketing, digital studio management, information and communication technology from August 10 to September 18, 2026. Lectures hold Monday to Friday from 9 a.m. for 6 weeks. Prospective candidates must be degree or HND holder. School set holder with credits in 5 subjects including English language may be considered. Admission form can be obtained at the National Broadcast Academy, 1A Adekunle Fajiwe Ikeja, GRA Lagos. For further information, call 0805-307-8029 or 0803-394-1805. 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

very good afternoon to you. Welcome to the Coffee Show, the afternoon drive. Yes, check your time. It is 25 minutes to 3 o'clock. And I hope your day has been going well, despite the fact that it's raining cat and dog out there. I just stepped out and I felt like, oh, why did I come to work? Of course I should be here. That shouldn't be a question. I should be here to keep you entertained and keep you going all the way. That's what I do. And on this note, I will be talking about today's observances and today in history. Some observances the world, you know, would never envisage an observance like that could be observed in the world. Yeah, I'm sure you understand what I mean, right? So I'm going to be talking about them on the show. On this note, I say a very good afternoon. Welcome to the cafe. On this day, I'm going to bring you the best of music. I started with this one from Kazim Mbanga. Kazim Mbanga is a Tanzanian artist. Yeah, making Tanzania proud out there. And after that, I would delve into Zuchu, Damn Platinums or whatnot on the cafe this afternoon. You know, one thing about the cafe songs, it's way, way different from the regular songs you listen, you know, on radio. So that's what we do here, bringing you a cafe tune to make your day worthwhile. It's Monday. All right, I pray that this week is going to be an amazing week for you and me. Definitely, you're going to smile to the bank. Welcome to the show. Enjoy more tunes. When I return, I'll take you through today's observances and today in history. Once again, they call me the soothing voice on radio. My name is Henry Emenike.

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2: A very good afternoon to you. This is the headline news at 3. My name is Henry Emenike. Federal government suspends proposed WAEC NECO fee hike. Ex-minister Naji pleads not guilty certificate forgery fraud charges. President Tinubu orders NIMEC to enroll all Nigerians at 2/26 deadline. Police to arraign four over cybercrime. Lagos warns resident of rainfall urges vigilance. Heat waves killed over 2,700 in England in 2 months. And that is it on Metro FM headline news at 3. Do join us for details and more in our major bulletin at 6 p.m. Thank you for listening.
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Okay, that's a good song, Rather, by Diamond Platnumz. Diamond Platnumz is one of my favorite artists in Tanzania, and on this one, it dropped such a beautiful song, Msumari, beautiful love song. This is the Cafe right here on Metro 97.7 FM right here in the city of Lagos, Nigeria. My name is Henry Emenike. All right, quick one. I want to say a very big happy birthday to this special people. Her name is Joy Ime Ukwe. Oh, I beg your pardon, Joy Ime Ukwe. That's her name. Happy birthday to Joy Ime Ukwe and Raphael Ayubovo, a.k.a. Mr. Finest. Mr. Finest, happy birthday to you. And this is coming from Adlan. Adlan is wishing you happy birthday, that everything you've prayed for, everything you've wanted, it's gonna happen for you in 2026. And this is coming live from Metro 97.7 FM right here in the city of Lagos, Nigeria. Happy birthday to Raphael Ayubovo, also known as Mr. Finest, and Joy Ime Ukwe. When I return, I'm going to take you through today's observances. What is observing today? So we're going to talk about that after this breather. Another song from Diamond Platnumz. This one said, Natulizana. Enjoy.

Alright, welcome back. That was another song from Diamond Platnumz. I like that one. Alright, check your time. It is 25 minutes gone past 3 o'clock right here in the city of Lagos, Nigeria. Before I go into, some conversations about today's observances, which I did mention before, today's observed as International Town Criers Day. I'm going to talk about this, and also I'm going to talk about, Embrace Your Chickness Day, National Barbershop Music Appreciation Day as well, and Gruntled Workers Day. So all of this would be talked about later on the show. But in the meantime, I want to say, a big shout out to a very, very talented artist. This guy, he's got a brand new jam out there. The title of the song says Many Times. Many Times is the title of the song done by The Young D-Y-M. The Young is spelled D-E-Y-O-U-N-G-D-Y-M. That's the name of the artist. I mean, his song Many Times, when you listen to it, you will understand why, I'm talking about the song. I love the rhythm. I love the flow. I love the lyrics as well. Well done, The Young D-Y-M, for giving us this beautiful song. All right. Go check out the song available on all music platforms. Support young talent and support talented artists. It's very important. All right. Check your time. It is 26 minutes going past 3 o'clock. Let's go back to music. Maybe I'm going to play one or two, and then when I return, I take you through, some observances the world is observing today, which I did mention before. All right, this is coming from Praise P-R-A-I-Z for Lasha Day. Remember for Lasha Day, that's a song that rocked everywhere. Enjoy this one.

When you talk about good music, I'll talk about healing of the soul. Good music does heal the soul. That's a beautiful song right there by BK. BK has a new album out there, so go check him out. And the title of the song says, EJ Love. EJ Love, that's a good song. Well done, BK. All right, before I go over to today's observances, I want to talk about another song, another EP dropping on the 18th of this month. Ladies and gentlemen, I'm talking about, Summer Rhythm, Rhythm Africa, Summer Vibes. That's the title of the EP, Rhythm Africa, dropping on the 18th. It will be that time for you to update your playlist. Now, this EP is well loaded. I'm not joking. Extremely loaded by Dawn Cecil. It's got a brand new jam, new EP there. But when you talk about the EP, there's a particular song on the EP I'm very interested in. The other songs are good. Don't get me wrong. But this particular one, yes, the title says, Let Us Love One Another, Africa. It's got a total jam. It's a vibe, honestly. Now, this song talks about, it got inspiration from what happened or what's currently happening in South Africa. So he decided, to write this. We need to come together as Africa, stop killing ourselves, fighting ourselves, saying, oh, you go back to your home. No, this is our home. We should be one. So guys, watch out for the EP dropping on the 18th. Of July, Rhythm Africa Summer Vibes by Dawn Cecil, dropping on the 18th. All right, let's go back to today's observances. I did talk a bit about some observances the world is observing today. Today's observed as International Town Criers Day. Now, in olden times, when few people were literate and there was little access to printed media, town criers were a central part of urban living and also played a very important role. Now, town criers were responsible for keeping the populace up to date with the latest news and event and also disseminating news from the ruling classes to the wider populace. Qualifications such as the ability to read, having a loud voice. I remember back in the day, when I go to the village, to visit my grandparents, I think from 7 PM, 8 PM, we hear a town crier talking about, happenings in the village, or maybe there's a meeting, the villagers would be having. So the town crier would come out to talk about, the meeting to inform people. It was a beautiful time, honestly. I wish we could just go back to the time, So these are the works of time criers, always coming out to give out information and all of that. Now, one of the qualifications, the person must have a very loud voice. So if you have a still voice, like, a very slow voice, no way. So you must have a very loud voice so people can hear you, from their houses. So, these are one of the qualifications, and also being able to draw the attention of crowd when necessary for those who aspired to take on the role of town crier. Now, although in modern times, the general literacy of the populace and the ease of access to printed and digital media has rendered the town crier somewhat redundant, I would say. And the International Town Criers Day celebrates the historical role of the town crier by encouraging people to take up the role of the town crier in their town or city. Now, how do you celebrate International Criers Day? I tell you, just hold on a

Okay, that's another song from BKCKD. That's the title of a song from a Choir Bomb All the Way. Now, how do you celebrate International Town Criers Day? One is try being a town crier. One fun way to celebrate this day is for you to dress up in a fancy suit, complete with a top hat, and head on out to the streets to proclaim some news. You know, don't forget to start out with hear ye, and then read some important words from an official-looking scroll made of parchment. Or it might be fun for a teacher to arrange maybe a town crier to visit their school in honor of the day to share about the experience and answer questions. Then let the kids try out the job of being town crier. It's lovely, I must say. Maybe if I wasn't on radio, I would have been a town crier. That's by the way. All right, check the time. It is 8 minutes to 4 o'clock. My name is Henry, and many KD call me the soothing voice on radio. Okay, I still have like a few observances I'm going to talk about when I return from the breather before the network news coming out way 4 p.m. from Abuja, our network studio. I'll be back in a bit. Don't touch it.

0: Alright, this is where I draw the curtain on the cafe show today. I hope you had a good time. Up next is the network news coming all the way from Abuja, a network studio.
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1: It's 4 o'clock. Welcome to the news on the network service of Radio Nigeria. I'm David Umar, the headlines. Federal government suspends proposed review of WAEC and NECO examination fees. INEC establishes mega continuous voter registration center in Abuja. 47-year-old woman arrested in Anambra State for performing illegal surgical procedures. Sudanese court sentences leader of Rapid Support Forces RSF to death for war crimes. The spotlight is on Governor Caleb Mutfang's deepening agricultural revolution and expansion of water infrastructure to boost food security. You can follow us on Instagram and X at Radio Nigeria HQ and on Facebook at facebook.com/Radio Nigeria Network. Now the news in detail. The federal government has suspended the proposed review of registration fees for the 2027 West African Senior School Examination Certificate Examination, WASC, and the National Examinations Council, NECO, Senior School Certificate Examination, SSCE. The Federal Ministry of Education said the letter conveying the proposed fee adjustment dated 18 June 2026 has been withdrawn to allow for a comprehensive review and broader consultation with all relevant stakeholders before a final decision is taken. The ministry says it acknowledges the concerns and constructive feedback received from the public and appreciates the keen interest shown by Nigerians in matters relating to access to quality education. A statement by the Director of Press of the Ministry, Folashade Borowo, says the proposed review was informed by the prevailing economic realities and the rising cost of conducting credible national examinations. It further says the Minister of Education, Dr. Maruf Tunji Alausa, has directed that a proposal be placed on hold in line with the federal government's commitment to inclusive, transparent and evidence-based policymaking. The decision underscores the ministry's determination to ensure that policies affecting millions of Nigerian students and their families are carefully considered, socially responsive and reflect the collective interest of the nation. The Chief of the Air Staff, Air Marshal Sunday Aneke, has directed a high-level Nigerian Air Force delegation to Portugal to inspect the ongoing depot-level maintenance of C-130H aircraft NAF-913. The Nigerian Air Force says the visit underscores its commitment to aircraft safety, airworthiness and operational readiness. A statement by the Director of Public Relations and Information Headquarters Nigerian Air Force, Air Commodore Ehimen Ejodame, reassures the public that despite earlier transit challenges, the aircraft safely reached the maintenance facility and is undergoing comprehensive servicing in line with international best standards. The delegation also explored areas of cooperation with Portugal, including technical training, logistic support and long-term sustenance of the Air Force's C-130H fleet and future strategic airlifting programs. The Chief of the Air Staff said the safety of personnel and airworthiness of the Air Force platforms remain paramount, adding that the service will continue to strengthen its maintenance culture and strategic partnerships to sustain critical airlift capability and effective support Nigeria's national security objectives. An APC senatorial candidate from Sokoto, Alhaji Umaru Isa, has called on security forces in the country to adopt a new approach to ending banditry and other crimes in the country. The APC Sokoto East senatorial candidate, who stated this while speaking to newsmen in Sokoto, said security agencies must take the war to the bandit enclaves and their hideouts in a bid to end in criminal activities in the country. Alhaji Umaru argued that the defensive approach is no longer effective, noting that the security forces need better intelligence, better equipment and the political will to achieving the desired objectives. He said unless government take the needed measures, the quest to end in banditry might be a mirage.
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2: My brother, are you still Lafat? 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
2: Lafat Africa PLC
3: don't transform. Come become HBN Nigeria PLC. The name don't change. But now still the same Ogbonge Cement and other building solutions company. We end up build Good Milan Bridge, National Assembly Complex, First and Second Niger Bridge them, Cocoa House, National Theater, plus plenty of general construction for this week country since 1960.
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1: As part of efforts to expand voter access and strengthen participatory democracy ahead of the 2027 general election, the Independent National Electoral Commission, INEC, has established a mega continuous voter registration CVR center in Garki, Abuja. The National Commissioner supervising the FCT, Malam Muhammad Haruna, while addressing newsmen in Abuja, said the third and final phase of the registration exercise will provide eligible residents with the opportunity to register or update their voter records. He explained that the CVR exercise was suspended in October 2025 to facilitate preparations for the 2026 February FCT Area Council election. According to him, the two-week exercise is designed to ease access to registration services, reduce congestion at centers, and ensure that no eligible Nigerian is denied the opportunity to register. Malam Haruna urged citizens to take advantage of the exercise and avoid waiting until the last minute to obtain their voter cards. The Edo State Independent Electoral Commission has presented certificates of return to the 18 elected local government area chairmen. Correspondent Osiratin Emokwe reports that the event took place at the Commission's Secretariat in Benin City.
4: Edo State Independent Electoral Commission Chairman Mr. Jonathan Afobokai explained that the ceremony was significant following the successful completion of the local government election. He said the victory was the will of the people and a call to service.
5: It is the will

0: access to their respective local governments.
1: One of the newly elected chairmen, Mrs. Vera Sado, shared her vision with Radio Nigeria and encouraged more women to seek elected positions.
2: The governor, very gender friendly, that if you come out and say yes, you want to contest anything, that he will support. So we are going to mobilize women, and I'm going to be an example for all of them.
1: Among them, a 30-year-old Mr. Anthony Osarobo, representing of Ovia Southwest local government area, said his election will pave the way for more youths to venture into governance.
3: Electing the young will make a great impact. So we will not just be online talking, but we need to get involved, participate in the process, and make the impact we attempt to make in our local government, in our world.
1: The chairman promised to promote the shine agenda of the Edo State Governor, Senator Monde Okpebholo, and give priority to healthcare, agriculture, and infrastructural development. In Benin City, Osaiti Mopai, Radio Nigeria.
4: A former Minister of Innovation, Science and Technology, Uche Nnaji, has pleaded not guilty to allegations of forgery of his university degree and NYSC discharge certificate. The former minister, who has been charged with a 6-count charge by the Independent Corrupt Practices and Other Related Offences Commission, ICPC, was arraigned before Justice Joy Abdulmalik of the Federal High Court in Abuja. Among the 6 counts charged, including forging a degree certificate from the University of Nigeria, Nsukka UNN, and a National Youth Service Corps NYSC discharge certificate submitted during his ministerial screening in 2023. The charges further cover claims of receiving approximately 29.5 million naira in salary and emoluments under false pretense, as well as money laundering allegations. After pleading not guilty to the allegations, the prosecutor informed the court that he was ready to proceed to trial, with 3 witnesses available in the courtroom already. Ogwemoja Son, counsel for the defendant, pleaded for more time to prepare for trial and informed the court of a pending application for bail filed on 9 July. The prosecutor did not oppose to the application for bail. In a short ruling, the trial judge granted the defendant bail in the sum of 20 million naira with one surety, who must not be below level 15 in the Federal Civil Service. The surety must be residing in Abuja. Other terms of bail include that Nnaji deposits his official and personal passport. The Anambra State Government has arrested a 47-year-old woman, Esther Onyeyechi, for allegedly performing illegal surgical procedures. The woman, who is operating a traditional birth attendant facility at Umueri, Anambra East local government area, was alleged to have been carrying out cesarean sessions, normal vaginal deliveries, and other surgical procedures without medical or surgical qualifications. The arrest followed investigations ordered on her activities by the Commissioner for Health, Dr. Afam Obidike. The Commissioner explained that the woman, during interrogation, admitted to performing the procedures. He emphasized that her activities pose serious threat to public health and warned citizens of the state against patronizing unlicensed healthcare providers. The chairman of Anambra East Local Government Council area, Mr. Chimweze, who accompanied the Commissioner for Health on the inspection of the illegal facility, called for public vigilance against medical parks, especially in the rural areas, for public safety.
5: In one room, she has ministry, she's a native doctor and a surgeon. Then the level of education, commercial school, she ended up in SS2, went to Liberia and learned how to do surgery. Just imagine, it sounds ridiculous. People toying with their lives, but when I call it ignorant, it baffles me that after all the government efforts, our people will still patronize all this quack.
4: The facility has been sealed while the suspect is expected to be arraigned in court after investigation. The Minister of Works, Senator David Umahi, says the ongoing Kanabai Boyin Benue Kogi Nasarawa Abuja Superhighway project will, on completion, reduce travel time from Ebonyi State and Abuja, the Federal Capital Territory, to about 3 hours. Senator Umahi stated this while inspecting the Section 1 of the Superhighway, which is within Ebonyi State. Senator Umahi described the highway projects as a transformative national infrastructure project designed to improve connectivity between the south-south, southeast, and the north-central zones while stimulating economic activities and easing human and vehicular movement. According to him, the first section of the project stretches about 123.5 kilometers from Cross River through Ebonyi to the boundary of Benue State, while the second section, measuring 168 kilometers, runs through Benue State, parts of Enugu and Kogi States, and terminate at Owote in Nasarawa State before linking Abuja.
6: Anywhere you are, from south-south, you can get to Abuja in 6 hours. From south-east, you can get to Abuja between 3 and 4 hours. If you are in Abuja, 3 hours, you are in Abuja. This is something to be very grateful to the president.
4: Senator Omahi explained that the highway connects seamlessly with other ongoing federal road projects, including the Lagos-Calabar Coastal Highway and the Makurdi 9th Mile Road, creating a strategic transport corridor across the country. The minister commended the contractor handling the project for the quality and pace of work, stressing that the work was progressing simultaneously from multiple fronts to accelerate delivery.
6: President Bolami Tinubu is one of the greatest leaders of this country, because every part of this country, he treats it as if it were his own hometown. To the Ford Legacy Project, he goes through that to watch. So we're going to have a very serious challenge that will need the attention of state government, and that is a lot of properties we have to go.
4: He announced that the federal government had approved the rehabilitation of 7 of the 19-kilometer Idembia Road in Eza South local government area of Ebonyi State, and appealed to the state government to facilitate the removal of structures affected by the project's right-of-way, particularly around the Enugu-Abakiliki Road corridor, to pave way for the construction of dual carriageways and flyover. A civil society organization, the Resource Center for Human Rights and Civic Education, CRIST, has expressed concern over the recent announcement of the Lagos State Commissioner for Environment and Water Resources, Mr. Tukumba Wahab, to relocate some alleged destitute from the state to their states of origin. In a statement by the executive director of the organization, Dr. Ibrahim Zikirullahi, calls on the Lagos State Government to publicly clarify whether the relocation of affected persons was entirely voluntary and supported by verified records of informed consent. The statement urges the federal government, the National Human Rights Commission, civil society organizations, and the Nigerian Governors Forum to develop clear national guidelines that safeguards the rights and dignity of vulnerable Nigerians while enabling states to pursue legitimate environmental and public safety objectives. CRIST says it recognizes the constitutional mandate of state governments to maintain environmental sanitation, public order, and security, but opposed any policy that results in the involuntary relocation of Nigerian citizens simply because they are poor, homeless, or engaged in street begging.
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4: On the foreign scene, a Sudanese court has sentenced the leader of the paramilitary Rapid Support Forces, Mohamed Hamdan Dagalo, to death for war crimes, crimes against humanity, and genocide over atrocities committed in the West Darfur region. The court in Port Sudan, an area under the control of the army, convicted Dagalo, known as Hemeti, in absentia along with 15 other senior Rapid Support Force members who were given the same sentence. The Rapid Support Forces has not commented on the verdict, but previously rejected accusations of war crimes during the conflict. The trial centered on alleged atrocities committed in the regional capital, El Janina, including the June 2023 killing of the state governor, Kamis Abakar. The court also found the 16 defendants guilty of orchestrating attacks on civilians, widespread destruction and looting of property, and the targeting of schools, places of worship, and residential neighborhoods. This ruling is the first judicial conviction of the forces' leadership since civil war broke out. However, its impact remains unclear as the group continues to control large parts of Western Sudan and its leaders remain beyond the reach of the army. In sports, Super Falcons camp officially opens in Morocco ahead of the Women's Africa Cup of Nations. For this and more, let's join Christy Dashi in Sports Update.
14: 9 players have arrived at the Super Falcons training camp in Morocco as preparations begin for the 2026 Women's Africa Cup of Nations WAFCON in Morocco. The early arrivals are captain Rashidat Ajibade, goalkeeper Chiamaka Nnadozie, forward Asisat Oshoala, midfielder Christy Uchebe, and defenders Shukurat Oladipo, Glory Ogbonna, and Oluwatosin Deneyi. Others are debutants Fatima Oloko and Rafiat Emura. Nigeria, seeking a record extending 11 WAFCON title, have been drawn in Group C alongside Egypt, Zambia and tournament debutants Malawi, with all their group stage matches scheduled to be played in Rabat. The Super Falcons head to Morocco as defending champions after their dramatic 3-2 comeback victory over host Morocco in last year's final, and will be aiming to extend their dominance on the continent. The expanded 16-team tournament scheduled for July 26 to August 16, 2026 will also serve as a qualification pathway for the 2027 FIFA Women's World Cup in Brazil, where the 4 semi-finalists earn automatic qualification, while the 5th-place team advances to the intercontinental playoffs. Nigeria's under-18 boys basketball team, Junior D Tigers, have secured an automatic ticket to the 2026 FIBA Under-18 Afro Basket in Cote d'Ivoire after emerging as champions at the FIBA Africa Zone 3 qualifiers. The Nigerian team finished undefeated across 4 games, beating Benin 96-35 in their opener, Burkina Faso 98-54 in the second, Benin again 101-43 in their third game before wrapping it up with a 100-54 win against Burkina Faso. With this result, the team would also join the women on the 18th side, who had earlier picked an automatic qualification ticket for the Afro Finals scheduled for the 3rd to the 16th of August in Cote d'Ivoire. That's it on Sports Update. I am Christy Dashi.
4: We now bring you the spotlight on Governor Caleb Mutfwang's deepening agricultural revolution and expansion of water infrastructure to boost food security. It is written by Dr. Giang Berry, Director of Press and Public Affairs to the Governor of Plateau State.
15: Leadership is not measured by the loudness of political rhetoric or the number of promises made. Rather, it is defined by policies that translate into meaningful improvements in the lives of the people. True leadership is reflected in visible results, sustainable development, and the confidence it inspires among citizens. This philosophy aptly reflects the leadership of the Governor of Plateau State, His Excellency Caleb Mutfwang. Since assuming office, he has remained focused in implementing people-centered policies that address the critical needs of Plateau citizens through practical and measurable actions. Recognizing that the people desire improved security, agricultural productivity, reliable water supply, quality health care, better education, infrastructure and economic opportunities, the administration has continued to deliver projects that directly improve livelihoods. On Friday, July 10, 2026, Governor Mutfwang commissioned strategic projects across Mangu, Jos South and Jos North local government areas, reinforcing his administration's commitment to inclusive development. In Mangu local government area, the governor commissioned the Plateau Potato Value Chain Project. Amodun Potato Tissue Culture Laboratory and flagged off the distribution of improved potato seedlings and other agricultural inputs. The project is designed to transform Plateau State from a producer of raw potatoes into Nigeria's leading center for potato seed multiplication, processing and value addition. Equipped with a modern tissue culture laboratory, training center and processing facility, it is expected to improve seed quality, increase productivity, create jobs, expand market opportunities and raise farmers' incomes. Beyond strengthening agriculture, the initiative will enhance Plateau State's position in Africa's potato industry while contributing to national food security and economic diversification. In Jos South local government area, Governor Mudfrank flagged off the distribution of 500 truckloads of subsidized fertilizer for the 2026 farming season. Through this intervention, fertilizer is being made available to farmers at affordable rates, enabling them to cultivate larger areas and increase food production. The governor reaffirmed that agriculture remains the backbone of Plateau State's economy and assured farmers of continued government support through improved seedlings, fertilizers, modern farming equipment, extension services and other interventions aimed at ensuring bumper harvests. Governor Mudfrank's commitment to improving the quality of life extends beyond agriculture. In Jos North local government area, he commissioned the Mado Tudunwada Water Scheme project to address the long-standing challenge of inadequate water supply. The project offers renewed hope to thousands of residents, especially women and children, by improving access to clean water, public health, sanitation, and economic activities. The governor also directed the contractor handling the adjoining road project to speed up construction while maintaining quality standards. So far, the Plateau State government has invested over 30 billion naira in rehabilitating and modernizing the Jos Buku water supply system through support from the African Development Bank. This investment is expected to significantly improve water supply across the metropolis within the next 12 months. At Gangwe Community in Jos North, Governor Mudfrank also commissioned a modern primary healthcare center and the government secondary school, Gangwe Hall, executed by the Presidential Implementation Committee on Technology Transfer. These projects further demonstrate the administration's commitment to improving healthcare and education. The smiles on the faces of farmers receiving improved agricultural inputs, the excitement on residents gaining access to clean water, and the renewed hope of communities benefiting from better healthcare and educational facilities all reflect the positive impact of purposeful governance. As Plateau State continues on its path of renewal, Governor Caleb Manasseh Mudfrank remains committed to building a peaceful, secure, prosperous and economically vibrant state where every citizen has the opportunity to thrive. His administration continues to invest strategically in agriculture, infrastructure, healthcare, education, water supply, tourism, youth empowerment and security. Indeed, leadership is best measured by vision, purposeful action and measurable results. Through these initiatives, the Mudfrank administration continues to demonstrate that good governance remains a powerful instrument for improving lives, strengthening communities, and securing a brighter future for Plateau State.
4: Jeremiah Jimmy with our spotlight on Governor Caleb Mudfrank's deepening agricultural revolution and expansion of water infrastructure to boost food security, as written by Dr. Giang Bere. For weather report, Abuja, Gusau and Port Harcourt are experiencing cloudy conditions with temperatures between 26 and 31 degrees Celsius. Accra is having intermittent clouds with temperature at 26 degrees Celsius, while some parts of Enugu are having rainfall. Maiduguri is mostly sunny with temperature at 31 degrees Celsius. To end the news, here's a recap of the major stories. The federal government has suspended the proposed review of registration fees for the West African Examination Council, WAEC, and the National Examination Council, NECO. The Independent National Electoral Commission has established Mega Continuous Voter Registration Center in Abuja. A 47-year-old woman has been arrested in Anambra State for performing illegal surgical procedures. Sudanese court has sentenced the leader of Rapid Support Forces, Mohamed Hamdan Dagalo, to death for war crimes. That's the news, edited by Conrad Labi and the production team. I am David Umur, and still on the network.

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1: 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Check your time. It is 27 minutes gone past 4 o'clock. Man, I just stepped up now from the studio and I saw that the rain is still, oh my goodness, still dropping like there is no tomorrow. Okay. It is the season. Hopefully, it gets down so we can go home, right? That's by the way. Metro 97.7 FM bringing you the best of entertainment information for your listening pleasure.
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0: Oh shit, bala bala bala. 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

0: All right, Metro 97.7 FM, right here in Ikoyi. My name is Munira Asheho, and I am not here alone.
1: She is with Abayomi Odenero, and good evening to you, Lagos. Yeah. How you doing? It's been rainy cat and dog, I think. See, Munira's voice is low. When the rain deals with you. In a very merciless way. You're the man now. That's the way you sound.
0: Seriously. Yeah.
1: You'll be humbled.
0: And if you're out there in traffic, I can feel your pain.
1: Yeah,
0: just take it easy. And make sure, you know, you take it easy on those pedals. And just make sure you get yourself home safe.
1: Safe.
0: Yes. Mm-hmm. All right, it's officially time for the show.
1: You think you know Nigeria? You know, Nigeria is blessed. Nigeria is a very, very beautiful country. And this is the place we know as home. You know, when people from other countries, when they send us back, you know, there's always a place for you to come back to.
0: Mm-hmm.
1: And that is our Nigeria that you come back to. One of the most populous, the most populous actually in the entire Africa. And we're about 239 million people in Nigeria as of 2026. And also, we're blessed with diverse languages. At some point it was, 500, you know, still very intact. Later we started dropping. I think you learned to teach your children how to speak your language. Maybe the Wazobia will work. Mm-hmm. I don't know, but just try something. Like Zomana. Zomana, Zomana is coming, Abby?
0: Yeah.
1: Okay, so you come here. Let's do this together. This is the best of our, this is
0: on high life. This is you think
1: that is it now. I want to, no. This is, you think you know Nigeria.
0: Yeah.
1: And so, if you know Nigeria, Zomana, let us do this together. Let us, crack it. Let us see how we can get something out of this question, and you can be sure that you get something, you know, if you win on the show tonight. You only have 15 seconds, to
0: give us the correct answer to any question you pick. 0700-7000-977 is number to call. But we already
1: These ones are returning people.
0: Yeah, we have. They've been calling even before the official time. Hello.
2: Hello.
0: Hello, good evening.
2: Yeah, good evening. This is David calling from Kuroda.
0: David.
2: Yeah.
0: How are you, David?
2: I'm fine.
1: Where is David calling from?
0: Ikorodu. I know David.
1: Ikorodu is not flooded.
2: Yes.
1: Is it?
0: David, but you were told you couldn't participate in this show because of what happened the last time.
1: What did you do? Was not here. What did you do?
2: Please, I didn't get it.
0: David, can you hear me?
2: Yes, I can hear you.
0: Okay, because of what you have been doing with your sister or your roommate, we asked you not to participate. So why are you still calling?
2: If I don't know you, that you're not
0: calling. No, we said so. That you
1: hope David, is not cheating.
0: He does.
1: Ah, David.
2: No.
1: How can you be very David and you are cheating?
0: So what he does is, he calls this week.
1: Okay.
0: He has a partner.
1: Okay.
0: They Google the question, the answer or something. And then
1: in 15 seconds,
0: they always get it correctly.
1: Really?
0: Then you know he won't be allowed to play until 2 weeks after.
1: Yeah.
0: So the following week, the lady will be the one to call, and David too will help her get the. So they win like every week.
1: Okay, how did you not find out?
0: Was truth are.
1: Okay.
0: Yes. Like me, I was very happy that David will always call you.
1: David,
0: you're always hyping him. So we now caught him. So
1: you've been busted.
0: We don't want that on this show. Yes.
1: Uh-huh.
0: Hello. Hello.
1: Hello. Good evening.
0: Hello. Good evening. All right. 0700-7000-977 is the number to call to be part of the show. Hello. What's happening to Alana?
1: Hello, good evening.
0: Hello, good evening. Oh, apologies for the dropped calls. Please kindly keep trying. 0700-7000.
1: You can play it on the weather.
0: Yes. Hello.
2: Hello, this is
0: Nobody's accusing you. David, you know what I'm talking about. You're not being accused.
2: See,
0: what happened?
1: David, go and change your whistle, huh?
0: All right, so 7977 is the number to call.
1: Yeah, we're happy that you're winning. Show.
0: Yes, we're happy.
1: But you have to do it in a candid way. Yes, you have to be truthful to yourself and yeah, to us. Okay.
0: Hello. Good evening.
3: Yeah. Good evening. My name is Jude.
0: Jude, good evening. How are you doing?
3: Very well. Thank God, Master.
0: All right. You want to play the game, right?
3: Yes.
0: Okay, Jude. Please pick a number. You have question 1 to 15.
3: Number 5.
0: Number 5. Are you ready?
3: Okay.
1: So, you have 15 seconds to respond, okay? Yeah.
3: Okay.
1: Jude, TED Fund receives most of its fund from where?
3: You said TED Fund.
1: You know TED Fund, right? Where does he receive most of its fund?
3: From the federal government university commission allocation.
1: From the federal government to
3: university commission.
1: Okay.
0: Did you say university?
1: Yes.
0: Did you say university?
3: University commission. That's where they get their funds from.
0: They get it from university commission.
3: Yes.
1: Okay, we're sorry. That answer is not correct. The correct answer is 3% education tax is 3% education tax on accessible profits of companies in Nigeria. So it's based on tax.
0: Yes. All right. I hope you got the answer.
1: Yeah. Okay. We dropped already. Sorry.
0: Hello. Good evening. Yes, it dropped. Hello. Good evening. Hello. Please kindly keep calling. Keep trying.
1: Okay. 0700. The guys are actually buzzing, but the network is crazy. So, jamming.
0: Yes. Hello. Good evening. Good evening. What's your name and where are you coming from? Call 700-7977 is the number to call to be part of the show. We apologize for the dropped calls. Please keep trying. 0700-7977. Hello, good evening.
4: Hello, good evening.
0: Good evening. Please, what's your name and where are you calling us from?
4: I'm Mr. Maruf from Malakoko.
0: All right, Mr. Maruf, how are you doing?
4: I'm fine.
0: All right, you want to try?
4: Yes, let me try.
0: Okay, please take a number.
4: I'm giving number 7.
0: Number
1: okay,
0: 7.
1: You know you have 15 seconds to respond, Abi.
4: Yes.
0: All right. Which government agency is responsible for agricultural research and extension coordination in Nigeria? Which government agency is responsible for agricultural research and extension coordination in Nigeria?
4: Minister for Agriculture.
0: Did you say Minister for Agriculture?
4: Yes.
0: Oh. All right. The answer is not Minister for Agriculture. The answer is ARCN. That's Agricultural Research Council of Nigeria. Mr. Maruf, you can call back one more time to try. Thank you for calling.
1: Thank you.
0: All right, 0700-7977 is the number to call to be part of the show. If you can hear me, Mr. Maruf, you have one more
1: time. Yes, we have more time for you
0: to call back.
1: Let's
0: try
1: you
0: again.
1: Win this time.
0: Yes. Hello, good evening. Hello. Hello, good evening. If you can hear me, we cannot hear you. Please kindly call us back on 0700-7977. Hello, good evening. Hello. Hello, good evening. All right, we apologize for all the dropped calls. 0700-7000. 977 is the number to keep trying. Keep trying till you get through to us. Hello, good evening.
5: Hello.
0: Good evening. What's your name and where are you calling us from?
5: Sarah from the Aston.
0: Your name is?
5: Sarah from the Aston.
0: Sarah, how are you doing?
5: I'm fine, and you?
0: Very well, thank you.
1: And she sounded like David's friend.
0: No, we'll find out. Okay. We have the numbers, so we're going to compare the numbers.
1: Okay, okay, so.
0: All right, Sarah.
1: Where are you calling us from?
5: Liasu.
0: Liasu.
1: Okay, so I hope Liasu is not flooded today.
5: Oh,
1: yeah, sorry about that.
0: Sorry about that.
1: Yeah. So you want to play the game?
5: Yes.
1: You think okay. You know Nigeria that much?
0: Oh,
1: sorry. You have to call us back, okay?
0: Hello, good evening. Hello.
6: Hello, good evening.
0: Good evening. What's your name and where are you calling us from?
6: My name is Mike and I'm calling from Ikoyi.
0: Your name is?
6: Dumebi and I'm calling from
0: Ikoyi.
1: Okay.
0: All right, Dumebi, is your phone on speaker? If your phone is on speaker, you need to remove it so we can hear you better.
1: Well, yeah.
0: You're sounding very low. You're still on speaker, maybe. Hello?
1: Oh, we might just have to let her go, okay?
0: Yeah. Please,
1: yeah, so do
0: kindly call back and make sure you're
1: doing
0: not,
1: the right thing.
0: Yes,
1: so
0: don't put your phone on
1: us.
0: Speaker mm-hmm. and then make sure you're not beside your radio set, okay? So it's to be easier to communicate. Hello, good evening. Hello? Hello, good evening. What's happening? If you can hear us, please kindly call back, okay? 0700-7977 is the number to call us on to be part of the show. Okay.

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1: Cute boys. They're so young.
0: Yeah.
1: They're doing what they love to do best.
0: And we love it. Alright. This is Metro 97.7 FM, and the show is You Think You Know Nigeria. So, if you think you know Nigeria, why not call us on 0700-7000-977 to prove it. Who do we have here? Hello?
1: It's buzzing.
0: Yeah.
1: Hello?
0: Hello, good evening.
2: Hello?
1: Hello? Who's on our line?
2: Sarah.
0: Alright, Sarah, welcome back. We lost the call earlier.
1: Yeah, so, okay.
0: All right.
1: You have to pick a question.
0: Question one?
2: Yes.
0: Okay, we still have question one.
1: So you have 15 seconds to respond. Which examination body changed the way candidates receive their result by introducing the result checking pen instead of scratch cards?
2: Right.
1: They introduced a result checking pen instead of scratch cards.
2: The jam board? Yes.
0: Wow.
1: Are you sure?
2: Yes.
1: Okay. Unfortunately, the answer is WAEC.
0: And you know, I actually thought I heard how we say WAEC when you gave it. Yeah, but
1: you changed your
0: you were not
1: answer,
0: sure. You didn't answer.
1: And I asked you, are you
0: yes,
1: sure?
0: And you said yes.
1: Yes, for jam. So jam has finally jammed you. And here goes the answer. WAEC.
0: So please call back one more time to try, Sarah.
1: Yes, you have another chance.
0: Thank you so much for calling.
1: Thank you.
0: Yes, thank you for calling. 0700-7000-977 is the number to call.
1: Yeah. Well, you're sure of something. Just stick to it, you know. We'll give you. Yeah.
0: Hello, good evening. Hello. Hello, good evening. All right, if you can hear me, apologies, we are unable to hear you. Kindly call us back on 0700-7000-977 to try again. Okay, kindly try again to call us on 0700-7000-977. The show is You Think You Know Nigeria. My name is Minira Shehu, and I'm
1: a biologist. We've been produced by Uche Wadinachi.
0: 0700-7000-977.

0: 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Yes, I hope you love that song because I love it, don't you?
1: Yes, I love the song, The Vibe.
0: By Johnny Drill. And yes, Johnny Drill.
1: Johnny Drill.
0: On Metro 97.7.
1: Yeah, I think he's known for making good sounds.
0: Good songs, so, yeah. Yes. Hello.
2: Hello.
0: Hello, good evening. What's your name and where are you calling us from? Good evening.
2: My name is Blessing. I'm coming from AP.
0: Your name is?
2: Blessing.
0: Blessing. All right. Yeah.
1: Okay, so you want to play the game tonight?
2: Yes.
1: You want to play the game or you just want to say hello to us?
2: I want to play the game.
1: Okay, will you pick a number?
0: Pick a number.
2: Number three.
1: Number three. Okay. So I'm going to read your question to you. Please do not hesitate to give me the answer within 15 seconds. Thank you. The Universal Basic Education Commission, UPEC, majorly focuses on which level of education? The Universal Basic Education Commission, UBEC, majorly focuses on which level of education? Your time is counting.
2: Focus on
1: UBEC. Oh, your time is up.
0: Sorry?
2: Hello?
1: Okay, drop it.
2: Sorry,
1: your 15 minutes, your 15 seconds is gone already. So we're sorry. I mean, we can let you have it, even if you're getting it correctly. It's just going to be bonus. That is not correct, though. The correct answer: basic education only caters for primary and junior secondary school. And junior secondary, yes. That's the universal basic education. You see, UBE everywhere. Yes, universal basic education only caters for primary education and junior secondary.
0: Yes.
2: Okay,
0: you can call. Yes, you can call one more time. You deserve it.
1: Yeah, you deserve it. Yeah, of course. Sure.
0: All right. Thank you so much for calling. Okay.
1: Mr. Blessing.
0: All right, so 700.
1: I feel like saying, blessing of the Lord, come down to
0: it's already coming, it's raining everywhere.
1: Okay, but I don't call that again. All right, the number to call is 0700-7000-977. I know the phone is buzzing. Hello? Hello?
0: Hello, good evening. Hello, good evening. All right, please, what's your name and where are you calling us from?
3: My name is Tommy. I'm calling from Akpata Hotel in Bagodo.
0: Sorry, we didn't get your name clearly.
3: Sunday.
0: Sunday?
3: Yeah.
0: All right, okay. Sunday. How are you doing tonight?
3: I'm fine.
1: Oh. Where are you calling us from, Sunday?
3: I'm calling from Akpata Hotel.
0: Egbed. Oh,
1: okay, cool. So you want to play the game?
3: Yeah.
1: Yeah, okay. Now that you're ready, pick a number.
3: Number four.
0: Okay. Which institution is responsible for training cadet officers of the Nigerian Police Force? Which institution? Sorry? What did you say?
3: Pulak.
0: We didn't get that correctly. Clearly, sir.
3: Poland. Yeah, Poland.
1: No.
0: Okay. The answer to the question is... Okay, I was going to give you options anyway, but you didn't even wait to get your options.
1: Mm-hmm.
0: What do you think? Yeah.
1: He said...
0: Poland or something.
1: He's saying Police Academy. We're going to give you. Yeah,
0: oh, okay, okay.
1: You got it right, actually. Yes. But next time when you're on a quiz show, please just spell it all out. Like, Police Academy, not Pulak. People like to call it Pulak, yes. But just say Police Academy so that everybody can understand. You know, yeah. We are not as professional as you people, she, you know. All right, thank you.
4: All right, are you calling us with the number you'd like us to recharge? Okay, are you calling with the number you'd like us to recharge?
5: Yeah.
4: Okay, please, you text the number to our WhatsApp line. Do you have the WhatsApp line, or you want me to give it to you?
5: I do still have stuff. I do need to not phone the call.
4: Oh, okay. You can. Can I give you the number you can send an SMS to?
5: Yeah.
4: Okay. Are you ready?
5: I'm not with pen. I'm just calling to the phone. I don't know what
4: to do. Okay, you can end the call and still listen to the radio. I'll call it out, the number you send your number to. Okay? All right, Sunday, thank you so much for calling. All right, if you can hear me, the number you send, text your number to is 090-1133-97.
1: Okay,
4: 091. No, it's 090.
1: Okay, 090.
4: For SMS, yes.
1: 091-133-9791. So that's the number to call. You don't want to know what's happening right now.
4: All right. Who do we have here? Hello, good evening.
1: Good evening.
5: Hello.
1: Hello, good evening. Who do you have on a nice night? Sorry?
5: Mr. Maruf is back.
1: Oh, Maruf. Okay, so.
4: Welcome back, Mr. Maruf.
1: Yeah, good to have you back.
4: Yeah. Okay, please pick another number.
5: Give me number 10.
4: Number 10.
1: Okay, number 10. You have 15 seconds to respond as usual, so not your question goes. Why is the Nigeria's burning light crude oil valued on the international market? What's so special about it?
5: Come again.
1: Why is the Nigeria's burning light crude oil? There's a particular oil, burning light crude oil, valued on the international market. So it's very valuable, you know, for in the international market. And why is that? What is so special about Bonny Light crude oil? Our Bonny Light crude oil, you know.
4: Do you understand, Mr. Bonny?
1: Bonny. Bonny.
4: Do we Bonny still have Mr. Maruf on the line?
1: He's gone.
4: Why are you quiet, Mr. Maruf? Oh, you're not. You don't understand the question.
5: At all.
1: I said we have Bonny Light crude oil. But why is that? And that crude oil is very valued. It's very valuable. People love it in international market. Why is it so? Your 15 seconds is already 3 seconds, you know, left.
5: Because it's the best, Ali.
4: Because it's the best?
5: Yeah.
4: Wow.
1: It's the best. What makes it the best?
5: It's the best oil.
1: What makes it the best now? I said, why is it so? Why? Why is it the best? If something is best, that's why it's valued now. Nobody values it.
4: What makes it good?
1: What makes it the best?
5: You are getting many products there. Out of which?
1: Oh, God, I don't feel you already. I don't feel you.
4: Mr. Maruf.
1: Yeah, the answer to that question is light and low in sulfur. It is very light and low in sulfur. So that is why it is highly valued, you know, in the international market. That's a great answer.
4: Hello. All right, so 700-7000-977 is the number to call to be part of the show. Hello, good evening. Hello.
1: Hello, good evening.
4: Hello, good evening.
5: Good evening, but I hear you.
4: All right. Who are we speaking with? Hello, who is speaking?
1: Who are we speaking with? What's your name?
4: The call has dropped. 0700-7000-977 is the number to call to be part of the show. 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

0: beg, make una shine una eye well this period. 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
2: Yes, Metro 97.7 FM. Yes, that's where you are. The heart of Ikoyi, Lagos. And the show is You Think You Know Nigeria.
3: Yes, yes.
2: Hello, who do we have here? Good evening.
4: Hello, good evening.
3: Hello, good evening. What's your name and where are you calling us from?
4: I'm calling from Lagos.
2: Sorry, we didn't get your name.
4: This is
2: all right, Timitope, how are you doing?
4: I'm fine.
2: All right. You want to play the game?
4: Yeah.
2: Okay. Please pick your number.
4: Number 8.
3: Okay. Number 8. You have 15 seconds to respond. Name 6 Nigerian states that are not officially recognized as an oil-producing state in Nigeria. Just 6. That are not officially recognized as an oil producing state in Nigeria.
2: Give
3: or as oil producing states. Because we're talking about many states now. 6. Just name 6 of them.
4: Wow.
2: Okay. You have 15 seconds. Go ahead.
4: Number 6.
2: Okay.
4: Lokoda.
2: Okay.
4: One.
2: Okay.
3: Keep going.
4: Bwari. Yeah.
2: Okay, you said Kwara.
3: Did you say Bwari?
2: Lokoja. Bwari and Jalingo.
3: Yes. Why? How did Bwari enter here?
2: Jalingo. Yeah, you said Jalingo. Right? Now you said Ondo as well. Okay, you've given us 5. We said we asked you to give us 8.
3: Yeah, 6. That's for 6.
2: 6, sorry. So you've given us 5. Kim Tapa, are you there? Hello? Ha. Kim Tapa, what's wrong?
3: When you're almost there.
2: Yes.
3: What's happening?
2: What happened?
3: I said state. Where is Bwari? How did Bwari enter that equation? You should come and answer this question. How did Bwari enter that equation? I said name of states that are not known for producing oil.
2: Yes.
3: And you said Bwari. Bwari Wuna. Okay.
2: No, Bwari. You know there's a place called Bwari.
3: Yes, but it's those estates.
2: Yeah, exactly. So that's the FCT. All right. 0700-7000-977 is the number to call. Hello. We lost our call. Please kindly call us back, okay? We'd love to hear from
3: you. Have to call us back. Unfortunately, we cannot even give you that same question anymore.
2: Yes.
3: So unfortunate. Hello.
2: Hello. Hello, good evening. Please, if you can hear us, kindly call us back, okay? We'll wrap up the show at 9 o'clock to bring
3: the news.
2: So this is
3: the time for you to call.
2: You can call before that time. Yes, true. All right, hello, good evening. Hello. What's happening to all of
3: you? Shall we go for music break? Maybe we need to sing for them.
2: For them or for the network
3: for the
2: providers.
3: Network. Because I don't know what is happening.

0: Okay.
1: Right. And that was Fibonacci.
0: Ava, I love this guy. Oh, this guy. This guy, where have you been?
1: Hello.
0: Hot.
1: Yes.
0: Okay, so this should come through.
1: Mm-hmm.
0: Hello.
1: Hello, good evening. Hello, good evening. Hello.
0: Can you talk like you're not catching cold right now?
1: We can't even hear anything. Can you hear anything?
0: I thought I heard it.
1: No.
0: Uh-oh.
1: Please kindly call us back, okay? Apologies for the dropped calls.
0: We needed to keep the internet warm, you know, with that beat we played for you.
1: But it works now.
0: Yeah, it works.
1: Somehow.
0: Yeah.
1: Hello, good evening. Hello, good evening. No. Okay,
0: I think we've
1: got a lot of people trying to call at the same time. Hello, good evening. We lost that call too. Hello. Hello, good evening.
2: Hello, good evening.
0: Okay.
1: Good evening. Please, what's your name and where are you calling us from?
2: I'm from Tokyo, but I just called that we're selling the number.
1: Sorry?
2: I'm from Tokyo.
1: Now
2: it's
1: after the show. The show is still on.
0: No,
1: you can't try any other number. And after this, you can't play until, you know, the next 2 weeks.
0: Yes.
1: Peter, have you sent your number to us?
2: Yeah, I'll send my number.
1: All right. Your line will be recharged after the show. Thank you so much for calling.
2: Bye-bye.
1: Bye.
0: Okay, bye.
1: All right,
0: 700, 7,000.
1: Yes.
0: Okay, hello, good evening. Hello. Uh-oh. Are you there?
1: Yes. Okay. We can't hear anything. Please, if you can hear us, kindly call back. We'd love to hear from you. 0700-7000-977.
0: You can also send your, you can also call us on 0916-257-1214.
1: Please use 0700-7000-977.
0: 0700-7000-977. The said network is fighting on that particular line too, so but 0700-7000-977 is viable. Yeah. Hello.
1: Hello, good evening. Hello. We're not happy about this.
0: I see. What exactly is happening? Don't let me start today. Because the news will soon be served. So.
1: Yes. We want to hear from more people before the news.
0: So please, let's hear from you. We want it to be established that you call on the show. Number to call is 0700-7000-977. And we're very happy to do the giveaway. Once you get the answers correctly, then you can be sure that you get our giveaway. Okay? Yeah.
1: Who do we have here? Hello, good evening. Hello. 0700-7000-977. Hello, good evening.
0: Okay. Maybe that needs to reset or something.
1: Mm-hmm. Hello, good evening.
0: Good evening.
1: Good evening.
0: Good evening.
3: Yeah, good evening.
0: Yeah.
1: Please, what's your name? Where are you calling us from?
3: I'm calling from Lagos.

0: What's your name?
1: I'm Mr. Henry.
0: Oh, Henry. Mr. Henry. Welcome to the show. How are you doing, Mr. Henry? Don't play the game. Okay, please pick a number. Sorry? Yes, please. Number 12 is available. Number 13 is available. We also have number 9. Number 9. All right, are you ready? Okay, following the Petroleum Industry Act, PIA, the Nigerian National Petroleum Corporation, NNPC, became National Nigerian Petroleum Corporation. True or false?
1: Come again.
0: Following the Petroleum Industry Act, PIA, the Nigerian National Petroleum Corporation, NNPC, became National Nigerian Petroleum Corporation. True or false?
1: True.
0: Okay. It became National Nigerian Petroleum Corporation.
2: Is that your final answer?
1: Yes.
2: Okay. Unfortunately, that is false. The correct answer is false. Nigerian National Petroleum Company Limited. That's what the name became. Petroleum Company Limited.
0: Yeah. There was the person who gave says corporation. You can try before 9 o'clock.
2: Yes. Just say you're time. Lucky.
0: So call us back before 9 o'clock.
2: Yes.
1: Okay.
0: All right. Thank you so much for calling. All right. 0700-7977 is a number to call to be part of the show. Yes.
2: Okay. Hello. Good evening.
0: Hello. Good evening. We lost the call. Can you call back? Okay.
2: You can call us again. Hello. Good evening.
3: Hello, good evening.
2: Yeah, good evening. What's your name and where are you calling us from?
3: Me is Olalekan from Yanakwaja.
2: Olalekan. How is Yanakwaja today?
3: It's raining cattle.
2: Hey, okay, so what are you doing to keep warm? Just indoors, Abby.
3: Yeah.
0: No pepper soup.
2: Yeah, you know, right?
0: No pepper soup tea or something. All right, so let's see if I want to play the game.
2: Yeah, let's play the game. Pick a number.
3: Yeah. Number 9.
2: Oh, it's been taken. Can you pick another?
3: Number 15.
2: Okay, so listen carefully because I'm just going to say that twice. And your question goes, which organization is responsible for accrediting university programs in Nigeria? Which organization is responsible for accrediting university programs in Nigeria? Your time. Okay, maybe
3: Nigeria
2: I should give you...
3: Nigeria University Commission.
2: What?
3: Nigeria University Commission.
2: Oh! I'm so proud of you right now. Yeah, thank you. You won it. Thank you so much for calling tonight.
0: All right.
2: Yeah,
0: you send us your number, okay? Do you have the number to send it to?
3: No, I have special name.
0: Okay, can we give you our WhatsApp number?
2: So you send us a message.
3: I can't do that.
0: You can send an SMS, right?
3: Let me get my number.
2: Long thing, though. That one is long thing, though.
0: Can you send it through text message?
3: Okay. This number.
0: No, not the number you are calling. 090-1133-9791.
3: I don't get that one now. Can't get it.
2: Okay, just stay right there.
0: All right,
2: stay right there.
3: Okay.
2: Yeah, stay right there.

0: Hello?
1: Hello?
2: Hello?
1: Okay, can you call your number for us right now? Call it for us now.
2: 091-65-67-4166.
0: Can you call it again?
2: Do you get it?
1: Can you call it again?
2: 291.
1: Okay.
2: 65-67-4168.
1: Okay, we got it. We got it.
3: We
1: That's
3: got
1: fine.
3: It, okay?
2: Okay.
1: Thank you.
2: Okay, thank you.
3: All right, thank you so much for calling.
1: Yeah, we got a winner. I'm impressed.
3: Yeah.
1: I mean, that was like, okay.
3: Yeah, we also
1: had
3: a winner earlier.
1: Give it to me.
3: We also had a winner earlier. Have you forgotten?
1: Okay,
3: Sunday.
1: Okay, that's true.
3: Sunday and then.
1: So,
3: Olalikon.
1: We have two winners now.
3: Yes.
1: Yeah, that's true. You're right.
3: All
1: right. I'm always happy when we have winners.
3: True.
1: On the show.
3: Hello, good evening. Are we able to take just one more call? Hello, good evening.
4: Hello.
3: Good evening.
4: Good evening.
3: Good evening.
4: My name I'm Rachel.
1: Okay, Rachel.
3: Rachel, where are you calling us from?
4: Sulere.
3: All right, how are you doing, Rachel?
4: I'm fine.
3: What part of Sulere are you calling from?
4: Lekki area.
3: Okay. You want to play the game?
4: Yes.
3: Okay, Rachel, please pick a number.
4: 14.
3: Number 14. Okay, are you ready?
4: Yes.
3: Which agency provides weather forecasts and aviation weather information to pilots in Nigeria?
4: Is there an option?
3: No. Well, that should be very easy.
1: It's unfortunate. It's okay.
4: Weather forecast.
3: Weather forecast, Rachel.
1: weather. Have you heard of Nigerian Meteorological Agency?
3: NIMET. Have you heard about that?
1: Okay, that's the body that gives you weather information here in Nigeria. So don't forget that's Nigerian Meteorological
3: Agency. Yes. All right, Rachel, you can call us same time next week to participate, okay?
4: Okay.
3: Thank you so much for calling.
4: Thank you.
3: Bye.
4: Bye.
3: Yeah.
1: Okay, guys, this is where we wrap up the show for us to be back again next week for the same show. Yeah, so you have to join us next week. Same time, same station. But until now, we'll be going to the newsroom. We need to get something cooking hot and spicy for you so that this cold day will leave your body.
3: My name is Minira Shehu.
1: And my name is Abayomi Odenero. Stay with us.
3: By Uche Uwadinachi. Don't tell you.

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4: Good evening. Here's Metro FM news beats at 9. Heavy rainfall has brought parts of Lagos to a standstill with flooding while leaving many commuters stranded. Residents describe the downpour as one of the heaviest in recent weeks, saying it disrupted movement, delayed businesses and reduced productivity. For many commuters, the journey to work and back became an exhausting struggle through flooded roads, gridlocked highways and overcrowded buses. Some residents attributed the persistent flooding to blocked drainage channels clogged. Meanwhile, the Nigerian Meteorological Agency, NIMET, advised residents to remain vigilant, warning that rain and thunderstorms would persist across Lagos and other parts of southern Nigeria. The Ahmadu Ofin Lawyers Forum has called for the continued independence of the judiciary, saying an impartial justice system is essential to upholding the rule of law and public confidence in the courts. The chairman of the forum, Chris Aga-Ono, who made a call at the forum's annual general meeting, AGM, in Festac Town, Lagos, said the judiciary should be allowed to carry out its constitutional responsibilities without undue influence. He identified landlord-tenant disputes as the most common legal challenge in the area, noting that the expansion of judicial infrastructure in Festac would bring justice closer to residents and ease the burden on litigants and law enforcement agencies. Reviewing the forum's activities over the past year, Aga-Ono said its free legal clinics handled matters relating to landlord-tenant disputes, matrimonial courses, probate and administration of estates, preparation and execution of wills, as well as other civil legal issues affecting residents. The federal government has suspended the proposed review of registration fees for the 2027 West African Senior School Certificate Examination, WASC, as National Examination Council NECO Senior School Certificate Examination, SSCE. The Federal Ministry of Education said that the letter conveying the proposed fee adjustments dated 18th June 2026 has been withdrawn to allow for a comprehensive review and broader consultations with all relevant stakeholders before a final decision is taken. The ministry says it acknowledges the concerns and constructive feedback received from the public and appreciates the keen interest shown by Nigerians in matters relating to access to quality education. A statement by the Director of Press on the ministry, Folashade Borowo, says the proposed review was informed by the prevailing economic realities and the rising cost of conducting credible national examinations. The Youth Assembly of Nigeria, YAN, has urged the federal government to strengthen the enforcement of commodity price regulations to protect consumers and ensure Nigerians benefit from recent reductions in the pump price of premium motor spirits, PMS. Speaking with journalists in Abuja, the National Speaker of the Youth Assembly, Famuyibo Oluwasegun, expressed concern over the persistent high cost of essential commodities despite the decline in petrol prices. He noted that while the prices of goods and services often rise immediately whenever fuel prices increase, they rarely come down when petrol becomes cheaper, describing the trend as evidence of weak market regulation and enforcement. According to him, the situation has continued to place financial pressure on millions of Nigerians, despite lower transportation and production costs that should ordinarily translate into reduced prices. And that's it on the news beats at 9. You can watch us live on www.facebook.com/metro977live. or radionigerialagos.gov.ng. You can also contact the newsroom on 0803 3313 103. You drowned not by staying inside the river, but by staying submerged in it. The news was edited by Vera Ekpeyong. I am Onira Sheho. Thank you for listening. Good evening.

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1: Hi there, my name is Dakore Egbusanakonde, and I want to appeal to you all regarding dumping waste in our waterways and on our beaches. Please, let's be thoughtful about our environment. It's our collective responsibility. Thank you, and God bless you as you do so. Have a great day.
2: You will struggle to graduate from the university after the long ASUU strike, and the next thing, you are in the street looking for a job for months, sometimes years.
3: I'm sorry, but there's no vacancy here.
2: You will think that 2 million naira will solve your financial problems until you make 2 million naira, and then, boom.
4: 2 million gone? Just like that? Just out of items and loans? 2 million!
2: You think traveling abroad will solve your financial problems until you start living abroad?
5: Nina, you haven't sent money for this month, though. What's happening now?
4: Mama, I'm exhausted. The tax, the bill I'm paying here is too much. I can't even save. I can't even rest. I've been working. Mama, just please, just bear with me. Bear with me.
5: Hey, whoa. But you have to try your best and send the money. We need the money. You know how it is in the country. We need the money. Biko, try your best and send the money. You hear? Thank you, my son.
2: When you're single, you think marriage will remove loneliness, and then you get married.
4: I can't take this time. I can't take this anymore from you. You keep coming late from work. I can't take this from you.
5: What are you saying? What are you saying? You're stupid.
4: You're crazy.
5: I can't be trying.
4: You're crazy. I'm the man of your ass.
5: Tell me, what are you doing?
4: I am the man of your ass.
5: What role are you
4: doing? I cannot take this.
5: As a man.
4: I cannot.
2: The future and plans can be ridiculous sometimes. They seem to be final solutions to life struggles, but can be mere junctions in the long, complex journey of life and career. So don't forget that life is a constant struggle. No matter the money, no matter the visa, no matter the fame or location, everyone is battling one pain or the other, and they do that at different times. So don't stop the struggle. Don't get discouraged. Don't. Keep moving. Keep praying. Keep hope alive.
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0: Hi there, my name is Dakore Egbusanakonde, and I want to appeal to you all regarding dumping waste in our waterways and on our beaches. Please, let's be thoughtful about our environment. It's our collective responsibility. Thank you, and God bless you as you do so. Have a great day.
1: I love Metro 96.

0: you will struggle to graduate from the university after the long ASUU strike. And the next thing, you are in the street looking for a job for months, sometimes years.
1: I'm sorry, but there's no vacancy here.
0: You will think that 2 million naira will solve your financial problems until you make 2 million naira. And then, boom.
2: 2 million gone? Just like that? Just outright?

0: money. You know how it is in the country. We need the money. Nico, try your best and send the money. You hear? Thank you, my son.
1: When you're single, you think marriage will remove loneliness. And then you get married.
0: I can't take this anymore from you. You keep coming late from work. I can't take this from you.
2: What are you saying? What are you saying? You must be stupid.
0: You must be stupid. You are crazy.
2: You are crazy.
0: I am the man of your ass.
2: Tell me, what are you doing?
0: I cannot take this.
1: The future and plans can be ridiculous sometimes. They seem to be final solutions to life struggles, but can be mere junctions in the long, complex journey of life and career. So don't forget that life is a constant struggle. No matter the money, no matter the visa, no matter the fame or location, everyone is battling one pain or the other, and they do that at different times. So don't stop the struggle. Don't get discouraged. Don't. Keep moving, keep praying, keep hope alive. This message is from Metro 97.7 FM.

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1: 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I hope you've been having an amazing time on radio. 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

0: 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Now the news in detail. Oyo State government has formally taken custody of pupils and teachers rescued from their abductors in Orire local government area of the state. The victims were officially handed over to the state government by the Nigerian military after completing a 48-hour period of medical observation, treatment and psychological evaluation at the headquarters of the 2nd Division Nigerian Army Medical Services, Odogwu Barracks, Ibadan. The federal government has intensified its nationwide crackdown against illegal mining with the arrest of two suspected illegal miners during coordinated enforcement operation at an illegal mining site in Osun State. The arrested suspects, Aladi Isa and Musa Kabiru, both in their 20s, who were casual workers, gave useful information that would help investigators fish out their sponsors. The operation, which was carried out by officials from the Ministry of Solid Minerals Development in Ogun, Oyo and Osun States offices in collaboration with security agencies, targeted illegal artisanal mining camps at Ileki Ijesha along the Ileife Ilesha route, where the two suspects were arrested and mining equipment and other tools used in illegal operation were confiscated while the illegal sites sealed off in accordance with the law. Speaking during the raid, the Southwest Zonal Mines Officer, Mr. Ajibade Ganiu, who led the team on the enforcement exercise, said the operation forms part of the federal government's sustained efforts to enforce compliance with the Nigerian Mineral and Mining Act, protect the environment, safeguard lives and preserve the nation's mineral resources. Reacting to the development, the Minister of Solid Minerals Development, Mr. Adele Aleke, said the Tinubu administration has made sanitization of the mining sector a national priority through far-reaching reforms that combine stronger enforcement, regulatory reforms, intelligence gathering and community engagement. The minister appealed to traditional rulers, community leaders and youth groups and residents in mining communities to support the federal government's efforts by refusing to harbor or shield illegal miners and providing credible information to security agencies and the ministry.
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0: Thanks for staying tuned. The Oyo State government has formally taken custody of the pupils and teachers rescued from their abductors in Orire local government area of the state. The victims were officially handed over to the state government by the Nigerian military after completing a 48-hour period of medical observation, treatment and psychological evaluation at the headquarters of 2nd Division Nigerian Army Medical Services, Odogwu Barracks, Ibadan. Correspondent Yabo Adebisi has details.
3: Addressing the rescued pupils and teachers during the handover ceremony at the Agodi Secretariat Ibadan, Governor Makinde promised the victims that his administration will take full responsibility for their welfare, education and recovery as they reunite with their families. Governor Makinde added that the state government will stand firmly by them and ensure that the traumatic experience they endured will not derail their future.
4: Let me give you the assurance, both the teachers and the students from that particular school, the state government will do everything possible to ensure that there's no disruption to your careers and there's no disruption to the education of those students.
3: Governor Makinde expressed appreciation to President Bola Tinubu for his intervention and to the leadership of Nigeria's security agencies for coordinating the rescue operation. The General Officer Commanding GOC 2 Division, Major General Chinedu Inebifi, said directive from President Tinubu, Governor Makinde and other stakeholders strengthen the resolve of troops to secure the release of the victims. According to Major General Inebifi, security forces pursued the abductors from day one, but the captors had moved deep into the forest, noting that the operation, which resulted in the loss of personnel, later paid off after 56 days.
5: We focus on also dismantling their network and cutting off their logistics. Informants within the Oyo National Park and other parts of the country. We have to go start looking for other members. team and even University of Ghana outside of Oyo to get part of them.
3: The principal of Community High School in Isiele, Mrs. Rachel Alamu, narrated how they moved through forest at night, slept in fear, and watched the youngest children take the worst of the beatings.
6: So many times they used fear to subdue us. At a point, they told us that the government could not be interested in our case again because they did not value us. But there are times that we had hope that we will not come out alive. Mr. Mata was killed on the second day we got there, but the king was killed. The king then purposely because they felt that we
3: the victims who were kidnapped on May 15 were freed last Friday after a coordinated operation involving the Nigeria Army and other security agencies. They had been receiving medical treatment at the military hospital in Ibadan since their release, while their return witnessed joy and happiness among their loved ones, community, Oyo State, and Nigeria at large. In Ibadan, Iyabo Adebisi, Radio Nigeria.
0: Talking education, the federal government has suspended a proposed review of registration fees for the 2027 West African Senior Examination Certificate, WASC, and the National Examination Council, NECO, and the Senior School Certificate Examination, SSCE. The Federal Ministry of Education said a letter conveying the proposed fee adjustment, dated 18 June 2026, has been withdrawn to allow for a comprehensive review and broader consultation to all relevant stakeholders before a final decision is taken. The Ministry says it acknowledges the concerns and constructive feedback received from the public and appreciates the keen interest shown by Nigerians in matters relating to access to quality education. A statement by a director of press at the ministry, Folash Adeboryo, says the proposed review was informed by prevailing economic realities and rising costs of conducting credible national examinations. It further says the Minister of Education, Dr. Tunja Alausa, has directed that the proposal be placed on hold in line with the federal government's commitment to inclusive, transparent and evidence-based policy making. The decision underscores the ministry's determination to ensure that the policies affecting millions of Nigerian students and their families are carefully considered, socially responsive and reflect the collective interests of the nation. The Nigerian Union of Teachers, NUT, has called on the federal government to intensify efforts in the rescue of all teachers, learners and innocent Nigerians still held in captivity. In a statement by its national president, Comrade Aldo Amba, and Secretary Dr. Clinton Ikitiko, on the release of Oyo's teachers and school children, the union called for full implementation and strengthening of Safe School Initiative across the country. It stressed the need for deployment of adequate security personnel and modern surveillance systems to vulnerable schools, as well as improved intelligence gathering and community-based security mechanisms around educational institutions. The statement also emphasized the need for the establishment of effective emergency response and rapid intervention system for schools located at high-risk areas and provide adequate funding for school security infrastructure and protection programs. The union urged government to ensure that all perpetrators of attacks on schools are apprehended and prosecuted to serve as a deterrent to others while providing comprehensive psychological support, consulting and rehabilitation services for victims of abduction and violence. NUT also applauded the federal and Oyo State governments, security agencies and community leaders for the rescue of teachers and learners. The Federal Ministry of Environment says it will build on the gains of a project where over 400 youths were taught and challenged to create workable solutions towards utilizing plastic waste and the environment to create wealth. The representative of the ministry in the project and senior scientific officer, Mr. Murtala Omaru, stated this in Abuja at a review and closing of the project on deploying the power of IT-engaged youths in effective plastic use and plastic waste management, supported by the Global Environment Facility, GEF, Small Grant Program Nigeria, and implemented by UNDP. According to Mr. Omaru, the project has encouraged more youth to provide solutions to plastic waste in society while pledging the ministry's support as it was its mandate for sustainable environment.
7: The ministry have supported DPI technically, morally, looking at what has been achieved within this time. We believe that this project have been one, impactful, and is in line with the mandate of the Federal Ministry of Environment. We have programs that are targeting youth and women in the ministry. So queuing into this program is an opportunity for us to entrench what we have been doing at the federal. Targeting youth using ICT is just the best way to go.
0: The chairman of the project in Digital Peers International, one of the implementing partners, Dr. Adeolu Odusate, emphasized that the project, though needed, will enter the next stage in ensuring that young innovators produced from the project create jobs and be leaders in the off-green economy.
8: Our next priority is to ensure that these innovations move beyond ideas and prototypes into viable enterprises capable of creating jobs, attracting investment, solving environmental problems, and generating measurable economic value. DPI will continue to pursue a structured innovation incubation program that will provide mentorship, business development support, and strategic partnership for participating innovators.
0: Odusate added that the project had reached over 4 million Nigerians with the knowledge of combating plastic waste into wealth and reducing environmental hazard into society. In judicial stories, in a split decision of 2-1, the Court of Appeals in Abuja has affirmed the judgment restraining the Independent National Electoral Commission, INEC, from recognizing or participating in any state congresses organized by committees appointed by Senator David Mark-led Caretaker Committee leadership of the African Democratic Congress, ADC. A three-member panel of the appellate court, in a lead verdict delivered by Justice Okon Agbang, said it found no reason to set aside a restraining order from the High Court in Abuja issued against the Mark-led ADC on April 29. It further upheld that order of trial by Justice Joyce Abdulmalik, which restrained the Mark-led executives from interfering with the tenure and functions of the party's elected state executives. The appellate court concurred that the responsibility for conducting state congresses or political parties rests with elected state executive committees, not with the national leadership. Meanwhile, the Court of Appeal judgment may jeopardize the presidential candidature of former Vice President Atiku Abubakar and other candidates who emerged through the National Congress organized by a Mark-led faction of the ADC ahead of next year's general elections. In a response, the African Democratic Congress, ADC, says the judgment delivered by the Court of Appeal in Abuja Monday will not affect candidates that emerge from its direct primaries. In a statement by the National Publicity Secretary, Malam Bolaji Abdullahi, the party says the judgment relates to party congresses for the election of ward, local government and state executive committees. The ADC says it has commenced a process of appealing the judgment, which it described as legally unsustainable. It urges members and supporters to remain calm, confident and focused, adding that the ADC remains committed to the task of providing Nigerians with a credible alternative and will continue to pursue their mission in accordance with the Constitution and rule of law. As part of efforts to expand voter access and strengthen participatory democracy ahead of the 2027 general election, the Independent National Electoral Commission, INEC, has established a mega continuous voter restriction CVR center in Garki, Abuja. The National Commissioner supervising the FCT, Malam Muhammad Haruna, while addressing newsmen in Abuja, said the third and final phase of the registration exercise would provide eligible residents with the opportunity to register or update their voter records. He explained that the CVR exercise was suspended in October 2025 to facilitate preparations for the February 2026 FCT Area Council election. According to him, the two-week exercise is designed to ease access to registration services, reduce congestion at centres, and ensure that no eligible Nigerian is denied the opportunity to register. Malam Haruna urged citizens to take advantage of the exercise and avoid waiting until the last minute to obtain their voter cards. Still on elections, the Edo State Independent Electoral Commission has presented certificates of return to 18 elected local government area chairmen. Correspondent Osare Tinok Mokmai reports that the event took place at the Commission's Secretariat in Benin City. His report.
9: Edo State Independent Electoral Commission Chairman Mr. Jonathan Afobohai explained that the ceremony was significant following the successful completion of the local government election. He said the victory was the will of the people and a call to service.
10: It is a day that celebrates the will of the people. Your election is a call to service, accountability, and responsible governance. The certificate of return you are about to receive is more than an official document. It is a solemn mandate entrusted to you, your respective local governments.
9: One of the newly elected chairmen, Mrs. Vera Sado, shared her vision with Radio Nigeria and encouraged more women to seek elected positions.
11: The governor, very gender friendly, that if you come out and say yes, you want to contest anything, that he will support. So we are going to mobilize women, and I'm going to be an example for all of them.
9: Among them, a 30-year-old Mr. Anthony Osarobo represents representing of Via Southwest local government area, said his election will pave the way for more youths to venture into governance.
12: Electing the young will make a great impact. So we will not just be online talking, but we need to get involved, participate in the process, and make the impact we attempt to make in our local government, in our ward.
9: The chairman promised to promote the SHINE agenda of the Edo State Governor, Senator Monday Okpebolo, and give priority to healthcare, agriculture, and infrastructural development. In Benin City, Osaiti Mokpai, Radio Nigeria.
0: A former Minister of Innovation, Science and Technology, Uche Nnaji, has pleaded not guilty to allegations of forgery of his university degree and NYSC discharge certificate. The former minister, who had been charged to a 6-count charge by the Independent Corrupt Practice and Other Related Offences Commission, ICPC, was arraigned before Justice Joyce Abdulmalik of the Federal High Court in Abuja. Among the 6-count charge, including forging a degree certificate from the University of Nigeria in Nsukka, and National Youth Service Corps NYSC discharge certificate submitted during his ministerial screening in 2023. The charges further cover claims of receiving approximately 29.5 million naira in salary and emoluments under false pretenses, as well as money laundering allegations. After pleading not guilty to the allegations, the prosecutor informed the court that he was ready to proceed to the trial with 3 witnesses available in the courtroom already. Counsel for the defendant, Ogu Onoja, pleaded for more time to prepare for trial and informed the court of a pending application for bail filed on 9 July. The prosecutor did not oppose the application for the bail. In a short ruling, the trial judge granted the defendant bail in the sum of 20 million naira with one shorty who must not be below level 15, the Federal Civil Service. The shorty must be residing in Abuja. Other terms of the bail include Nnaji deposits his official and personal passports.
1: Radio Nigeria, uplifting the people and uniting the nation.
0: Vice President Kashim Shettima says Nigeria and Brazil have moved from agreements to implementation into their bilateral agro-trade partnership, paving the way for increased agricultural exports and investment between the two countries. He stated this during a high-level Nigeria-Brazil agro-trade market access meeting at the presidential villa in Abuja. Vice President Shettima said the partnership had recorded key milestones following President Bola Tinubu's state visit to Brazil. He noted that technical working groups were now operational and the private sector of both countries can now begin trading under the new framework. Brazil's Minister of Agriculture and Livestock, André Carlos Alves de Paula Filho, said his country was finalizing the phytosanitary requirements to allow imports of Nigerian hibiscus, sesame and shea butter into the Brazilian market. Also speaking, the Minister of Agriculture and Food Security, Abubakar Kyari, said the partnership would strengthen agricultural trade and deepen economic cooperation between Nigeria and Brazil. A civil society organization, the Resource Center for Human Rights and Civic Education, CRISED, has raised fresh concerns before the United Nations over what it described as a worsening human rights situation of Abuja's original inhabitants, when their forced evictions, land dispossession, and political exclusion has plunged indigenous communities into what is described as a silent conflict. Presenting CRISED's intervention to the United Nations Expert Mechanism on the Rights of Indigenous Peoples, the Executive Director of the organization, Dr. Ibrahim Zikarilla, alleged that more than 2 million indigenous people of the Federal Capital Territory continue to suffer systemic exclusion. He said the condition had deteriorated significantly since the organization's presentation at the UN last year. According to Dr. Zikarilla, reported demolitions of indigenous homes, farms, and cultural sites over the past year have rendered many families homeless, destroyed ancestral compounds, disrupted livelihoods, and intensified fear and psychological trauma. He said despite the Supreme Court judgments affirming their rights, many affected communities have neither received compensation nor been resettled. Dr. Zikarilla also urged the federal government to immediately halt forced evictions, provide restitution and rights-based resettlements for displaced communities, formally recognize Abuja's original inhabitants and indigenous peoples, guarantee their political participation, and adopt conflict-sensitive development policies for the affected people. Next is sports update.
13: The Nigeria Volleyball Federation, NVBF, has unveiled the senior men's national team to represent Nigeria at the 2026 Africa Nations Cup Zone 3 qualifiers scheduled to take place in Abidjan, Cote d'Ivoire. The selected athletes, who are already in Abidjan, will proudly wear the green and white as they compete for qualification to the 2026 CAVB Africa Nations Cup. The players invited are Jeyola Abdul Qadir, Vincent Matthias, Moral Jibril, Tiamu Ismail, Hassan Abednego, Kazim Mutiu, and Ibe Bruno. Others are Uzokoya Pascal, Ogunshina Obayemi, Emmanuel Uda, Enele Timothy, Ezeofo Armstrong, Ofora Izuchuku, and Adeni Ifevo. In the official competition program, teams are scheduled to arrive today. Tomorrow is for technical meeting, while the qualification tournament commences on Wednesday. Nigeria's under 18 boys basketball team, Junior D Tigers, have secured an automatic ticket to the 2026 FIBA under 18 Afro Basket in Cote d'Ivoire after emerging as champions at the FIBA Africa Zone 3 qualifiers. The Nigerian team finished undefeated across four games, beating Benin 96-35 in their opener, Burkina Faso 98-54 in the second, Benin again 101-43 in their third game, before wrapping it up with a 100-54 win against Burkina Faso. With this result, the team not only topped Zone 3, but also joined the women on the 18th side, who had earlier picked an automatic qualification ticket for the Afro Finals scheduled for the 3rd to the 16th of August in Cote d'Ivoire. With both teams now bound for Cote d'Ivoire, the Nigeria Basketball Federation, NBBF, says it is determined to safeguard the records set in Burkina Faso and launch a strong conquest mission at the 2026 FIBA Under 18 Afro Basket. I am Christy Dashi.
0: The spotlight is on Governor Caleb Mufrong's Sipinin Agricultural Revolution, an expansion of water infrastructure to boost food security. It is written by Dr. Gang Berry, Director of Press and Public Affairs to the Governor of Plateau State.
14: Leadership is not measured by the loudness of political rhetoric or the number of promises made. Rather, it is defined by policies that translate into meaningful improvements in the lives of the people. True leadership is reflected in visible results, sustainable development, and the confidence it inspires among citizens. This philosophy aptly reflects the leadership of the Governor of Plateau State, His Excellency Caleb Mutfwang. Since assuming office, he has remained focused in implementing people-centered policies that address the critical needs of Plateau citizens through practical and measurable actions. Recognizing that the people desire improved security, agricultural productivity, reliable water supply, quality health care, better education, infrastructure, and economic opportunities, the administration has continued to deliver projects that directly improve livelihoods. On Friday, July 10, 2026, Governor Mutfwang commissioned strategic projects across Mangu, Jos South, and Jos North local government areas, reinforcing his administration's commitment to inclusive development. In Mangu local government area, the governor commissioned the Plateau Potato Value Chain Project, a modern potato tissue culture laboratory, and flagged off the distribution of improved potato seedlings and other agricultural inputs. The project is designed to transform Plateau State from a producer of raw potatoes into Nigeria's leading center for potato seed multiplication, processing, and value addition. Equipped with a modern tissue culture laboratory, training center, and processing facility, it is expected to improve seed quality, increase productivity, create jobs, expand market opportunities, and raise farmers' incomes. Beyond strengthening agriculture, the initiative will enhance Plateau State's position in Africa's potato industry while contributing to national food security and economic diversification. In Jos South local government area, Governor Mutfwang flagged off the distribution of 500 truckloads of subsidized fertilizer for the 2026 farming season. Through this intervention, fertilizer is being made available to farmers at affordable rates, enabling them to cultivate larger areas and increase food production. The governor reaffirmed that agriculture remains the backbone of Plateau State's economy and assured farmers of continued government support through improved seedlings, fertilizers, modern farming equipment, extension services, and other interventions aimed at ensuring bumper harvests. Governor Mutfwang's commitment to improving the quality of life extends beyond agriculture. In Jos North local government area, He commissioned the Mado Tudunwada Water Scheme project to address the long-standing challenge of inadequate water supply. The project offers renewed hope to thousands of residents, especially women and children, by improving access to clean water, public health, sanitation, and economic activities. The governor also directed the contractor handling the adjoining road project to speed up construction while maintaining quality standards. So far, the Plateau State government has invested over 30 billion naira in rehabilitating and modernizing the Jos Bukuru water supply system through support from the African Development Bank. This investment is expected to significantly improve water supply across the metropolis within the next 12 months. At Gangare community in Jos North, Governor Mutfang also commissioned a modern primary healthcare center and the government secondary school, Gangare Hall, executed by the Presidential Implementation Committee on Technology Transfer. These projects further demonstrate the administration's commitment to improving healthcare and education. The smiles on the faces of farmers receiving improved agricultural inputs, the excitement on residents gaining access to clean water, and the renewed hope of communities benefiting from better healthcare and educational facilities all reflect the positive impact of purposeful governance. As Plateau State continues on its path of renewal, Governor Caleb Manasseh Mutfwang remains committed to building a peaceful, secure, prosperous, and economically vibrant state where every citizen has the opportunity to thrive. His administration continues to invest strategically in agriculture, infrastructure, healthcare, education, water supply, tourism, youth empowerment, and security. Indeed, leadership is best measured by vision, purposeful action, and measurable results. Through these initiatives, the Mutfang administration continues to demonstrate that good governance remains a powerful instrument for improving lives, strengthening communities, and securing a brighter future for Plateau State.
0: Jeremiah Jume there with a spotlight on Governor Caleb Mutfwang's deepening agriculture revolution and expansion of water infrastructure to boost food security, as written by Dr. Gang Berry. To end the news, here's a recap of the major stories. Oyo State government has formally taken custody of pupils and teachers rescued from their abductors in Oriri local government area of the state. The federal government has suspended the proposed review of registration fees for the 2027 West African Senior School Certificate Examination, WASC, the National Examination Council, NECO, and the Senior School Certificate Examination, SSCE. The Court of Appeals sitting in Abuja has affirmed the judgment restraining the Independent National Electoral Commission, INEC, from recognizing or participating in any state congresses organized by committees appointed by the Senator David Mark-led Caretaker Committee leadership of the African Democratic Congress, ADC. We also reported that Vice President Kashim Shettima says Nigeria and Brazil have moved from agreements to implementation in their bilateral agro-trade partnership, paving the way for increased agricultural export and investment between the two countries. That's the news, edited by Manuel Kutara and the production team. I am Aliyu Bapa.

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1: 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I call her the numero uno in my lifestyle needs. 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

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Thank you so much for staying with us till this time. My name is Munira Shehu, and still here with Abayomi Odeniro. We're produced by Uche Wadanachi. The station reopens tomorrow at 5 a.m. Do well to wake up with us. Good night.